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9: Do modern cars have personalities the way that old cars did? So I remember Steve, when I was at university, speaking to this girl, and she had a car, and I think it was a red Ford Laser. Anyway, I didn't know what she had. I said, "What sort of car have you got?" She said, "A red one." I said, "Yeah, a red what?" A red car.
10: Yeah.
9: And she said, "It has a nice face."
10: But that's all right.
11: That's all right. As I was saying, that's what it, yep.
9: That's what she liked.
11: She liked, exactly, yeah.
9: Brett, good morning.
12: G'day, boys. I was about to hike up the Diamond Head in Honolulu a few years ago, and into the car park drives a Tesla Cybertruck. Now, there's personality. I mean,
9: yeah.
12: It may be crazy personality, but it's still personality.
9: Yeah, there's no doubt the Cybertruck, which is essentially like a giant silver wedge.
10: Mm.
9: I mean, there's no mistaking it for anything else, is there?
10: No, the personality. I mean, I think Brett's right. I mean, it's certainly you're making a statement when you turn up, even in the States. And I've actually driven one where they're a bit more common. You turn up in a parking lot, people look at it. It's just such a weird thing, and so it looks kind of like anyone that's done sheet metal work, yes, at TAFE or even at high school, and you use the sheet metal bender, that's it. That's all they use. No,
9: yes.
10: No other sort of machine to create it. So, yeah, it has a person. To drive, I can tell you, it's just like basically a Tesla Model Y. There's not really a whole lot different in terms of the feel, but the look of it is really distinctive.
9: Mm. Good on you, Brett. Yeah, I would say maybe it has attitude more than personality, but each to their own. Frank, hello.
13: Hey, g'day, guys. Look, this is probably close to Tom's heart, and my niece and a good friend of mine have just bought one of the little Suzuki Jimneys. They love them. It's like a little cute vehicle. And there's quite a cult following of those.
9: Absolutely. No doubt, Frank. And again, they look old school. They look like

0: of them is a mid-70s Ford Fairlane, but it's got the 351 V8 and the four-speed gearbox and the better suspension. So
1: yeah, right.
0: It's not a Falcon GT, but it is.
1: Yeah, all but in name, yeah.
0: And apparently you got the insurance bill was a lot lower because it doesn't matter.
1: It's a Fairlane.
0: Yeah. That's a Bowls Club
1: GT.
0: Car.
1: Yeah.
0: All right, modern cars with personality, do they exist? Greg, hello.
2: Hey, boys, how are you, Brum? I've just retired. I'm 74, going 75. All I've ever driven is Holden Rodeos, Navaras, all that stuff. Decided to give it away and looked at all the regular stuff that's been advertised. Found myself in a Skoda dealership and I bought this thing called a Skoda Kamiq.
0: Yes.
2: Now, I wouldn't have thought a bloke like me would get in a three-cylinder thing, but it's turbocharged, 1 litre. And it does have it's different to all the other cars I got into.
0: It's interesting, Greg.
2: European feel.
0: Because, of course, Steve Skoda was a Czech car, or Czechoslovakian back in the day, taken over by Volkswagen. It's now part of the Volkswagen group. But, I mean, essentially you're getting Audi / Volkswagen parts or drivetrains just at a cheaper price.
1: Exactly right. Yeah, it's basically a cut price Volkswagen. Exactly. So they tend to have, although some of the trim can be quite high level, but the regular ones are fairly basic. But they've got, as you say, the running gear and the chassis itself is that kind of car. Yeah, they do have personality. Those Skodas really do. So yeah, I'm not surprised Keith was impressed.
0: There you go. Buy a car from Eastern Europe. How about that? Back in the day, not so much. We'll leave it there, Steve. Good to talk with you.
1: Thanks so much, Tom.
0: Steve Pizzardi. Back same time next week at 5 to 11.
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0: It is almost 11 o'clock. News coming up shortly with David Armstrong. After the news, I want to go back to something I raised at the start of the program. Is it time we reconsidered the role of cash in our payment systems? And by that is, for the last 20 years, we've moved away from cash dramatically. And yet when Telstra had its outage last Wednesday, suddenly cash was king again, albeit for a brief time. Should we make it compulsory, for example, for all businesses to accept cash as part of their payments mix? And also, I want to look at formal dressing. Now, I don't dress formally anymore. Apparently, black tie is on the way out. Do you still dress up for things? Come and join us. Anything else you'd like to discuss? 133-693.
17: Don't Maccas walk, Maccas run to the new Quarter Pounder Barbecue Bacon.
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19: 14 degrees in Melbourne, showers at top today, 16, 11 o'clock. Good morning. I'm David Armstrong. Police have arrested a man believed to be one of the main players in the hospitality wars. Here's Madeleine Burke.
20: Police say the arrest is the most consequential arrest since the inception of Operation Eclipse. A search warrant was executed at a home in Essendon this morning where a 20-year-old man was taken into custody. The Essendon man is accused of tasking offenders with home invasions, arsons and kidnappings linked to the targeting of hospitality venues across the city. It's believed he tasked offenders via encrypted applications for numerous jobs. Investigators will allege he is high ranking within an organised criminal syndicate linked to an offshore leader. Madeleine Burke, Melbourne.
19: Pressure's piling up in the Premier with a new poll revealing One Nation as ahead of Jacinda Allen's party ahead of November's election. Unions now being urged to launch a campaigning blitz for Labor. The Premier says she's not getting caught up in the polls.
21: The Victorian community doesn't elect their members of Parliament to sit around and examine opinion polls. It's not just today, but we've seen for some time now that there has been a very clear message from the Australian community to its members of Parliament to get on and focus on them.
19: After 40 years in Victoria Police, the former commander says he's had enough. He's running for Parliament, Paul O'Halloran, to run for the Liberals in Mordialloc. He's told Tom Elliott restoring community safety will be his top priority.
22: I'm a passionate Victorian and I'm a passionate Melburnian and I love the Bayside area. And I've just seen a complete deterioration on all levels. Crime, the economy, the way we go about our life these days. It's just been a downward spiral.
19: Karl Stefanovic isn't holding back, flipping the bird and using profanities during a new interview with English talk show host Piers Morgan. In a preview for an upcoming episode of Piers Morgan Uncensored, the former Today host says his critics can go F themselves. He's also shared his thoughts on the Prime Minister's inappropriate comments about Kylie Minogue.
23: It's like, this is you can't do that podcast, but he'll do that podcast. Right. I think, personally, and I don't want to overstate it or draw too many conclusions at this point of his prime ministership, but I think he could be the worst prime minister since Keir Starmer.
24: That bar is low.
19: The De Beers Diamond Company suspending production at its biggest South African mine for 2 years. It comes amid a depressed world diamond market. Prices have fallen because of sliding demand, especially in China, and stiff competition from much cheaper lab-grown gems. In finance, the All Ordinaries down 33 points, the dollar 69.17 US.
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19: better. Chris Scott sidestepped questions about him texting Zach Merritt, sounding out his interest in joining Geelong. Former Essendon captain's expected to leave the Bombers at the end of the season. The Cats coach says he wouldn't be doing his job. He wasn't trying to improve his list.
25: I apologise to Marcus Fontempelli, but if someone said there's one in a million that he might come and play with the Cats, I'd explore it. So in that context, it's like, I don't think it's very interesting. Like, even if it's true to say, hey, apparently the Cats are considering a really good player from another team. So that's kind of incumbent on you as part of your job.
19: Grant Myers to return for Geelong for Thursday night's clash. Tanner Bruin and Jack Henry are both a chance to play. Jed Walters has turned his back on interest from Victorian clubs, Gold Coast forward signing a 3-year contract extension. The Melbourne Renegades will host the Hobart Hurricanes at the Junction Oval on Christmas Eve in the Big Bash. That's the latest news and sport.
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4: I'm Daniel Brewer with your local news and sport. Residents across Gippsland living with diabetes are being encouraged to share their stories during National Diabetes Week. Diabetes Australia Group CEO Justine Kane says people in regional communities continue to face significant challenges accessing care and support.
5: They have more hospital admissions and more complications, yet they often have less access to doctors, to specialists, and to diabetes education.
4: Victoria Police are warning Gippslanders to stay alert to scammers targeting MyGov sign-in details during tax time, while also impersonating well-known retailers in a bid to steal personal and financial information. In sport, A-grade Gippsland League netball results, Bairnsdale defeated Morwell. Druin remain undefeated after a nail-biter against Wonthaggi. Leongatha had a big win against Maffra. Mowie defeated Traralgon and Sale defeated Warrigal. That's the latest local news and sport.
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4: Your four-day forecast for Gippsland and the valley, cloudy with a very high chance of showers, becoming less likely this evening. Tomorrow, partly cloudy with a slight chance of a shower and light winds 15. Thursday, cloudy with a slight chance of a shower 16. Friday, chance of morning fog turning to a sunny day 16. The valley in Sale 15, Bairnsdale or Boston Lakes entrance 17. Right now it's 12 degrees.
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0: It is 7 past 11. We took a call before. Chappie, he wants his 15-year-old son to have a stab-proof vest, and apparently you're not allowed to buy them. David says, if you did get one, would you be arrested and sent to jail? I don't know. I want to find out about this. I cannot believe. I can understand why, you know, obviously your average person can't just go and buy a pistol or something like that. You're not allowed to buy mace, which, although a defensive thing is, you know, it's offensive in the sense you spray it into someone's eyes. But a stab-proof vest is of no harm to anybody. All it does is, if you are stabbed in the torso, it will hopefully defer or, you know, stop the stab going through. Robert, also on Law and Order, says we hear all about people getting put on bail, but we never hear about what happens when they go to court. Well, Robert, it varies. But again, I will tell you about the teenager who can't be identified, who firstly pled guilty to taking part in the firebombing of that liquor business a few months ago. He pled guilty, got a community corrections order, which is nothing. It's a slap over the wrist. And then 8 days after walking free from court for that offence, took part in the bashing of an off-duty police officer. I believe there were three people involved in that. And was found guilty of that too and got another community corrections order. So you can read into that what you will, Robert. Remember the phrase, you know, adult time for violent crime. It is rubbish. Before the news, we were talking about cars that have a personality. Not many modern cars do, and I I realised I had three wheels. I subscribed to Wheels magazine, and normally I just devour it the day it arrives at home. I had three of them piled up because it was all, you know, just SUVs and EVs and things that I find difficult to get interested in. And suddenly I'm not finding modern car magazines as interesting as they used to be. Peter, good morning.
3: G'day, Tom. Talking about personality in cars, I've got a 1968 Cadillac convertible, all steel, no plastic. We love the summer and we drive the Great Ocean Road, weather permitting, often with the hood down.
0: Yes.
3: Yeah, personality, we love it.
0: Yeah, no, I mean, those full-size Cadillacs are fantastic cars. A friend of mine has I think it's a 59 or a 60 coupe Cadillac that he drives around in, and it's just fabulous, and it makes a real statement, doesn't it?
3: And it's a beautiful ride too. It's like an air ride wherever you go. Yeah, we love it.
0: Yeah, well, it's interesting, even modern-day Cadillacs, and the Cadillac brand is actually launched in Australia within the last year, and they're doing, I think, two or three quite large SUVs. They're all electric. It's a very different look and feel to your 1968 Cadillac convertible, but the brand, officially for the first time, is now available in Australia, albeit not with large land yacht convertibles. Okay, I want to talk about the role of cash in our society now. Now, 20 years ago, cash was still used for the majority of transactions. And over that time, of course, electronic transactions using credit or debit cards have become the norm. And this trend was accelerated during the COVID years because suddenly businesses wanted to have contactless payments. And that meant, you know, just tap and go, tap and go. And tap and go itself was another modern technology that sort of sped up transactions. Now, all that's great when it works. But sometimes, as we know, the electronic payment system does not work. Now, last week's Telstra outage on Wednesday, it lasted for 12 hours in some locations, is a case in point. You know, V-Line broke down for 2 days because without Telstra, the trains couldn't talk to each other and couldn't talk to HQ. Now, who would have thought they'd have that weakness? But they did. A lot of firms that use Telstra for their online payment system, not online, their electronic payment system, suddenly they couldn't process people's, you know, whether it was a coffee order or a sandwich order or whatever. And one of the weird things about cash in our society is while a $20 note is legal tender in Australia, it is not compulsory for businesses to have to accept cash. They can choose to say, we will accept electronic payments only. So you can go to a place, electronic payments only, say, I'd like to pay with this $20 note. They'll say, no, we're not accepting it. That is legal. Now, in Finland, they have preserved the role of cash in their economy, and I believe it's compulsory for all businesses and government departments to accept cash as payment. And I just wonder if we should do the same thing here, such that when we get future outages, and we will have future outages, whether it's Telstra or Optus or something else in our overly complicated e-payment system, when it goes down, as these things invariably do, cash could always work as the alternative. Our next guest is adjunct professor at Swinburne University, specialising in financial services and payments, Steve Worthington. Good morning.
8: Good morning, Tom.
0: Well, it's not often that the electronic payment system breaks down, but when it does break down, suddenly cash looks like a good alternative, doesn't it?
8: It certainly does, and I'll get to my punchline straight away and say the thing with cash is cash can't crash. So what we've got there is lots of outages. Are you still there? Hello?
0: Yep, go ahead.
8: Yes, sir. We have outages. That's how sometimes when people's IT systems break down, that it could be the banks or whatever, we've seen it with Telstra now in telecoms. And there's also natural disasters like fires and floods, etc. So the thing with cash is always there and always usable in those situations. So that's one thing to get across there. The cash can't crash. Mm.
0: Yeah, because I remember, I think there was a cyclone or a very bad storm in Queensland last year. And there were some parts of the state where electronic payments and things were down for 2 weeks, and they had no choice but to go back to cash as a method of payment.
8: Yeah, these things happen, and it does take, for all the breakdown, it takes time to recover, yes, and cash is an important thing to have.
0: Now, I recall it was 2 or 3 years ago now, Finland had a look at this. They were like most parts of Europe, you know, increasingly using electronic payments. But they decided to examine the role of cash, and they wanted to preserve cash as a valid method of payment in their society, in their economy. And I believe in Finland now, all businesses have to accept cash. Is that something, mm-hmm, do you think we should do here?
8: I think it would be a good idea because, as you said, there's no rule that says you have to accept cash as a merchant, but there's a space for that room to come in. We're also heading to a point where we've got people who collect and distribute cash. That's our Armaguard, and they're meant to be putting something forward to the RBA and the banking system about what they're going to charge for this in the future. Well, we don't know whether that's going to stay with us or not, but certainly we need to get there with a more convincing array of banks there. I mean, I'll point out as well, we're always seeing less and less ATMs, we're seeing less and less branches, and we're seeing branches open for less and less hours. So they're making it very hard sometimes for us to access money, let alone accept it.
0: Because years ago, I was at a small town in the Mornington Peninsula, and the local mobile phone tower went down, like the power had gone off and the diesel generator didn't kick in. And all of a sudden, there was like a two-tier system. The local shop, if they knew who you were, they'd run up an account for you, and you just had the deal was you'd come in and pay it off, in a few days when the system was up and running again. But if you were just a tourist, they didn't know who you were, it was bad luck. You had to go somewhere else and find some cash and come back. And I thought, so from that point on, I've always kept, a couple hundred dollars in cash in a safe place just in case.
8: Well, that's something that the RBA discovered and put out just a few weeks ago, that people do carry cash. A lot of people do carry cash. It may be a fairly small amount of cash for low-value purchases, such as a coffee, but just also useful for tipping people, or where some merchants just only accept cash. They don't accept electronic payments. So there are situations where cash comes in very, very useful. And I think, as the RBA pointed out with this survey, people carry more cash than we think they do. We talk about it being a digital society, but in fact, a lot of people carry quite a bit of cash in case it's usable.
0: All right, thank you for your time. Steve Worthington there from Swinburne University. And look, it's a bit like an insurance policy. Most of the time you don't need insurance until suddenly you do. And then when you have it and the time comes, be it health insurance, car insurance, house insurance, whatever, something bad happens and the insurance company is there and all those premiums you've paid suddenly seem worthwhile. Cash is a bit the same. Not that many people use it routinely for day-to-day transactions. But if we get another Telstra outage or an Optus one, or there's all sorts of electronic things in our payment system, Barnaby Joyce suggested last week that maybe China had hacked the Australian system, and that may well have been the case. It will break down again in the future. There is no doubt about it. And there'll be all sorts of gnashing and wailing of teeth. And what can we do? And Telstra must explain itself and all the rest of it. There are so many computers and links and things like that. It is fragile. And suddenly when the electronic payment system goes down, having a bit of cash can seem like a godsend. Okay, 133693, mornings at 3aw.com.au. We'll take calls on that in a moment. So later on this hour, I want to look at formal dressing. We read an interesting point today saying that fewer and fewer weddings are black tie. Now, when I was young, a lot of people, if they had a 21st birthday, they'd often say it was black tie. And, we'd all dress up in our dinner jackets and think we look very adult and sophisticated. I almost can't remember the last time I wore a black tie. I mean, it isn't common these days. Even wearing a suit these days, which used to just be day-to-day attire, is now seen as very formal. And forget about things like white tie or top hats and tails. Do you still dress up? 133693, I remember John Michael Housen, who used to argue with Nick McCallum on Sunday morning. John Michael Housen would wear... he'd wear a tailcoat and a cape and a top hat and all these sorts of things when he went to the theatre. He was a man who loved dressing up. I don't know if he still does, but he certainly used to. Do you still dress up for things? Because we have a very, very casual dress code in general these days. Calls ahead at 18 past 11.
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0: 21 past 11, 133693 is the number to call. And just a reminder, escape your pricey telco. 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Now, we had an interesting call from Jared about an hour and a half ago. His 15-year-old son had been threatened with a stabbing. Luckily, he ran away from the stabber and he got away. And Jared was wanting to look into buying his son a stab-proof vest. We've come across the rules about stab-proof vests, and there are two requirements. You must be of a business license or something like that. But the second requirement is you can only buy a stab-proof vest if you are a security guard or a bodyguard or something like that. So a 15-year-old simply hoping to be not stabbed on the way to or from school can't buy a stab-proof vest. I find this very surprising. I mean, okay, most of us would agree that, you know, we don't have a society where you can just go and buy a handgun and stick that in your, you know, carry that around, which is what happens in many American states. A stab-proof vest can't hurt anybody, but it could stop someone from stabbing you. Anyway, you can't buy one unless you're a security guard or a bodyguard. Jack, good morning.
18: Yeah, g'day, Tom. Tom, could you imagine the spring racing carnival betting to the jump? Race one, it'd be jumping at like 9 a.m. or something. No cash. You've got to be kidding.
0: Well, that's right. I mean, the on-course bookmakers, not the TAB, but the on-course bookmakers, they love cash, don't they?
18: Yeah, absolutely. And that's what makes the transaction quick. And you move them on, move them through, and people can mix, and it's a big day. It's not just the racing; it's the enjoying everything that comes with it. But to go electronic on a on at that part of the year, I reckon that attendances would be right down, and everyone would just be jumping on Sportsbet or TAB apps.
0: It's funny, Jack. I was reading yesterday the old brickworks site in Box Hill is they're thinking about repurposing it into something or other. And there was another brickworks site in Burwood, and I worked there briefly in the late 80s. I had to make some quick money, and at the time there was still a building boom going on. And you could, you know, we started work at 5 a.m. and worked till 3 in the afternoon. It was hard work, but we still got paid in cash, and every Thursday was payday, and you'd all line up, and they'd give you, you know, an envelope with your name written on it, and there was a whole pile of money, and most blokes had put it in the top pocket and go to the pub after work, and the next morning about half of it had disappeared. But yes, it was still common to get paid in cash back then. Thanks, Jack. Paul, good morning.
2: Good morning, Tom. I've got a bit of a theory here. The more we progress, we kept forgetting lessons of the past, and in terms of having good business continuity plans. I mean, in the 80s, I was part of the original FPOS crew that rolled out FPOS machines to service stations and supermarkets yes. around Victoria. And they sent us out with two boxes. One with the FPOS machine, so, you know, the one you basically swipe your card and you can either pay from your savings or your credit. But they also sent us out with another box with the horizontal swiper and the auto-carbonating paper. So in the event there was a tech issue, you could still buy your fuel and food and whatnot.
0: Yeah, the old click-clack machines, and you'd sign the copy and get back the yellow copy as your receipt.
2: Yeah, correct. And the thing is, you're able to still go about your business. And I've had this argument with the MCC, for example, like round one 2022, which is the first round post-COVID, I was sitting next to two people, a 10-year-old kid and their 80-something-year-old grandfather, and none of them had a smartphone, and neither of them had a FPOS card. They went down to try and buy some food and a beverage, and they
0: couldn't. Can't do it. No, that's right. Cash-free venues, the MCG and I think Marvel Stadium. And again, look, I get why they do that. You know, the way food and drink is consumed at the footy is everybody wants to watch the footy, and then suddenly it's quarter time or half time. Oh, I want to go get something to eat and drink, and there's suddenly a massive queue. I always try and go, you know, 2 minutes before the break or 2 minutes after. But anyway, if the payment system goes down, you're stuffed. They can't sell anything, and no one can buy anything, and they don't accept cash. And you're right, those old click-clack machines, you know, where essentially, like, taxi drivers still use them sometimes. You just get all your receipts. And then at the end of the shift, you would go and give your receipts to, I don't know, whoever it was at Taxi HQ, and then they would give you the money in return, usually less a small fee. It still worked, though, and it didn't need a power supply or an internet connection. Thanks, Paul. Eddie, hello.
9: Yes, Tom. Just to what your last caller said, he's completely correct. But, see, this even the electronic system and the power electricity, when we have a major failure, there'll be nobody can buy anything because all the tills are run by the internet and by power.
0: Yep.
9: And I've said, Tom, when this happens, I'm going to get a half dozen cans, my beach chair, and I'm going to go sit out my favourite supermarket. It'll be better than going down the boat ramp. It'll be mayhem.
0: Entertaining.
9: And I just.
0: No, well, I agree with you, Eddie, and you're right. And look, so much of what we do is relies upon the internet and mobile communications and whatever. And look, a lot of it's very useful. I mean, I find apps on the phone useful, even though I read something this morning that, you know, there are too many apps these days and everything's an app, and, you know, some restaurants want you to have their app before you can order something to eat and whatever. But it's a great system. Let's say it's a great system 99% of the time. You still need something for the 1% when things don't work. And the more I think about it, it is the same reason as having car insurance or house insurance or even life insurance or health insurance. You actually hope you'll never need to use it. That's the idea of it. But just in case the evil day comes, you'll be glad that you had it. Thank you, Eddie. And it's the same with cash. You know, inevitably we'll have one of these breakdowns again in the future. The system is so complex, and there's bits and pieces of old machinery, and there's funny little computers on the other side of the earth that still control things. Things will break down. Hackers will get into things. And on those days, when suddenly the electronic payment system doesn't work, having a couple of $100 worth of cash set aside for just that is worth its weight in gold. Philip, good morning.
17: Good morning, Tom.
0: Yes, Philip.
17: Dressing up, Tom.
0: Yes.
17: I totally enjoy it, and I've gone the extra. About 6 years ago, I bought 5 crocodiles in Colombia and had the hides tanned, and sent to Australia and had my leather tailor make me up a crocodile suit. Jacket, pants, boots, belt.
0: So not a suit to dress up as a crocodile, but a suit made of crocodile leather.
17: Yes, a suit made of crocodile leather. But my lovely lady Liz drew the line.
0: Yes.
17: Because I want a croc jocks as well.
0: Why not? We all have our special desires in life, don't we? A crocodile suit. You listen to crocodile rock while wearing it. Thank you, Philip. Each to their own. I do want to talk more in a moment about formal dressing is the thing of the past. But when I was in my teens and 20s, a lot of functions were black tie. You know, it was quite normal for people's 21sts and, you know, there were debutante balls, just all sorts of things. And you were expected, it didn't matter of how old it was or whatever, but you were expected to dress up. And in the last 40 or so years, we've got more and more casual. David Armstrong, who epitomises casual dressing, joins us now for the news headlines. David, good morning.
5: That's why they invented op shops. Wherever you need a suit.
0: Yes.
5: Man's suit.
0: Yes. Well, sadly, I've only got a couple of suits left, and it's funerals. In fact, usually when I put it on, I reach in and there's the previous funeral's order of service and I put the new one in, and that's what I associate the suit with. But I went for years having to wear one every day at work.
5: Yeah.
0: And I think a man only has so many suit wear days, and I've got through mine, as have you.
5: Yeah, it broke me. And news at midday, pressure piling on the Premier. New polling today. It's an odd poll today because it is a poll that has been put together by Trades Hall, the union movement.
0: Yes, so they're doing their own polling on the Premier and the Labor government, which is unusual.
5: It's not so much about who's the most popular and who's going to win the primary vote. It's seat by seat, and it's pulling together scenarios, what needs to happen in certain seats. And as it says, a swing of just 1 or 2% in some seats can either lose or secure you governments.
0: Well, as I understand it, because a lot of them are going to be three-cornered contests, yes. The way our preferential voting system works is you get the least popular party, you distribute the preferences, then the second least popular and so forth, and then you end up with two piles of votes, two parties, and then the bigger pile basically wins. When you've got a three-cornered contest being Coalition, One Nation and Labor, suddenly, and they're all a similar size, just a handful of votes could tip them all one way or the other way. So
5: 100% correct. A new study shows a person's natural sleeping patterns, ours are all over the shop because we work weird hours, directly influences their eating habits and subsequent health risks. Griffith University.
0: But you told me working from home makes you fat.
5: Yeah, a lot of things make you. Well, staying up late, you consume more high, and you do, if you're up late, more high-fat, high-energy foods at night compared to early risers.
0: Ross Stevenson sometimes says McDonald's for breakfast.
5: Oh, I've seen that.
0: Yeah, chips and
5: yeah, but
0: the
5: then
0: hamburger.
5: He goes and walks 10Ks.
0: He does. He's looking very good at the moment, Ross.
5: He's trim. He's rated.
0: Like a greyhound.
5: He's flush with ratings at the moment. A new survey has found Gen Z university students are ditching their academic dreams for a dirty, filthy paycheck. 8 in 10 say money is now the principal factor in their career decisions. They are set to walk away from tertiary education.
0: Well, I've met a number of teenage boys. You know what they want for number one thing leaving school?
5: What?
0: A ute.
5: Oh, yes.
0: I want to have a ute. Jackson, who pushes the buttons here, his life's dream was to get a ute. He has one. Admittedly, it's a made-in-China one, but it's a ute nonetheless.
5: Do you need a ute or not?
0: Well, no, of course he doesn't.
5: Doesn't stick anything in the back.
0: But tries to run me over in the car park with it, but they want a ute, and they want to make money, and that's it.
5: Yeah, smart. And in sport, Christmas Eve in Melbourne is set to be a bumper night because the Big Bash is going to schedule a game on Christmas Eve, and I think there might even be a basketball game on a Christmas Eve as well. And then there's Carols by Candlelight, so you can go to the Big Bash. And you can cheer on the Melbourne Renegades.
0: And then watch Dennis Walter.
5: And then go and see Dennis.
0: Yeah. We are not far off. Remember when playing football on Easter was a big thing?
5: Oh, I know.
0: And then Anzac Day. And now we've done all that. One day, there will be cricket or tennis or something on Christmas Day.
5: Oh, yeah. Mm. That is one of the biggest sporting days in America.
0: In America,
5: is
0: they love it.
5: NFL or the basketball? It's literally
0: three
5: games.
0: I think it's football.
5: Games.
0: But see, because Americans, most people do get Christmas Day off, but they don't get Boxing Day off.
5: No, everybody's
0: back to work the next day.
5: No, I've got Thanksgiving.
0: Yeah.
5: There is nothing as sacrilege over there. That's all there at midday.
0: 133693 mornings at 3aw.com.au. Do you still dress up for things? I mean, it's been a long time since I was invited to anything that was black tie. A lot of places say now lounge suit, which just means a suit. You can get away with just a jacket and different pants. That's good enough. Even the MCC at the MCG is not that strict on its dress code anymore. Do we still dress up? 133693 at 27 to midday.
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0: It is 23 to midday. In a moment, it is dressing up a thing of the past. You don't see many functions where you're supposed to wear black tie, or as some people call it, a dinner jacket these days. First, though, some emails. Virginia says it has been mandated that large retailers and fuel stations have to accept cash up to 9 o'clock each night. Yes, I remember seeing that. So that alone probably keeps cash going for quite a while yet. We talked about Father Jared before, who wanted to buy his 15-year-old son a stab vest. Really, it should be called an anti-stab vest. Turns out you have to be a security guard to legally get one. Bronwyn says, how sad that we have to consider wearing stab vests at all. Welcome to Melbourne. And on dressing up, Angela says, most people simply cannot be bothered. They are lazy and self-respect seems to be a disappearing trait. Tony, good morning.
1: Good morning, Tom. I just wanted to make an observation about those who would like to see the end of cash. What people need to understand is that every transaction will be recorded, and that information through the banks will be available to the taxation authorities. So there'll be, you know, any cash transactions, whatever, if you're receiving or paying them, the government will be aware of those. And I see it as a potential for exercising unreasonable power over the citizens.
0: Well, you are right, Tony. I mean, the ATO, the Australian Tax Office, has an easier job than it used to, because it can track, you know, it has access to literally billions of cash transactions. And what you often find is now they sort of do your tax return for you, and then it's up to you to suggest some changes. Whereas in the old days, the era of turning up with a shoebox full of receipts and getting your accountant to do it is now becoming a thing of the past. And yes, it does mean you can be tracked. Problem is, these days, we can all be tracked. Our cars get tracked everywhere we go, modern ones. Our phones are tracked everywhere they go. And it's no surprises that the money we spend is tracked as well. So do we still dress up? I used to, but I don't. David Armstrong is the absolute opposite of dressing up. He deliberately dresses down every day. We were reading early this morning that weddings increasingly are not black tie. It was very common in the day for, you know, men at weddings to wear a dinner jacket, particularly for evening weddings. Not so much these days. Our next guest, fashion editor at the Australian Financial Review, Lauren Sams. Good morning.
2: Hey, Tom. How are you?
0: Well, good. I mean, I would argue, even just looking at myself, we have become a very casual country when it comes to dress standards. Would you agree?
2: I think we are generally a casual country. I think when you go overseas, when you go to Asia, when you go to Europe, I think you understand that Australians tend to dress in a more informal way. Absolutely.
0: What about, though, formal events like weddings and so forth? I mean, I've noticed, and funerals, sadly, I've been to more funerals than weddings in recent years, but I was always taught wear a long black tie or a very muted tie, but I see people wearing brightly coloured ties at funerals, which I sort of don't understand, because it's not, generally speaking, it's not a happy event.
2: It's not a cheerful event, or no tie at all. I think, you know, funerals and weddings, all dress codes are about respect, I think. They're about respect for the venue, respect for the people, the occasion. And I do think you're right. There is a casualization that is happening. I think it's, you know, people just start, you like to talk about COVID being the start of this sort of phenomenon, but I think it's a bit more than that. I think that our standards have been relaxed more generally over a longer period of time. I think it's a cultural thing. Australians, as we said before, tend to have less sort of structure around how we dress, and we have less history as well. You know, like in France, you know, people used to going to the opera for centuries and, you know, dressing up and that sort of thing. We don't really have that kind of history. But, you know, I think you're right. There is a place for dressing up, absolutely.
0: See, I remember I used to work in business and, you know, frequently would travel up to Sydney for a day or two, and I would wear a suit and tie. And I noticed in Sydney that men didn't wear ties anymore. Now, you would, in Sydney, you would rarely see anybody with a tie. It's just disappeared. You know, they still might wear a suit or a jacket and so forth, but the shirt is always open-necked. And I just wonder if ties are going the way of the dodo.
2: It's interesting, isn't it? Now, I'm not going to be drawn into a Sydney-Melbourne debate with you, because you know I'm from Sydney and I can't get into that with you. We'll be here for hours. But it's interesting that you say the tie thing, because a couple of years ago, I don't know if you remember this, there was a photo from the G8 summit. It was a few years ago when Joe Biden was president, Emmanuel Macron, president of France, and there were all the men standing there, like all the heads of state, and there was a couple of women as well. Angela Merkel was one of them. No one was wearing a tie. This was a few years ago. But we noticed this year that things have been different, and actually politicians are starting to wear ties more. So we've noticed on our photo desk at the newspaper. Now, I don't know if that's going to eventually trickle down to the streets and, you know, men in business, as you say, are going to start to wear more ties, but I have noticed it and I do wonder if it will happen.
0: What about white tie wearing, morning coats and that sort of thing? Like you do see, you know, committee members at the Victoria Racing Club at Flemington on Melbourne Cup Day dressing up like that, top hats and so forth, but really anywhere else these days?
2: It's true, isn't it? I mean, white tie, that I feel like that is certainly a thing of the past. Black tie, I think, is easier for people to get their head around. You know, for guys, it's simple. It's a tux. You know, it's the tuxedo shirt. It's the cufflinks. It's the bow tie. It's that sort of thing. White tie, especially in Australia, we just don't really have the climate for it. You know, it's a really tricky thing. I remember going to a wedding and the dress code was white tie. This was more than 10 years ago now, and it was in January, and I felt for these men wearing full morning coats in something like 38 degree weather. It was a real mistake, I thought. But I think that just doesn't really fit with our climate. But I do think black tie, for the right occasion, at the right venue, I think it's a great thing. Who doesn't? I mean, all men look great in tuxes. You're very lucky, you know. It's a great way to dress up.
0: Well, you say it might not fit in our climate. It was about 4 degrees in Melbourne this morning, so I can tell you.
2: Well, maybe a morning coat. Yeah, good idea. Yeah, yeah. Maybe not January in Sydney, I would say.
0: No. All right, thank you for your time. Lauren Sams there, fashion editor at the Australian Financial Review. So white tie is where you wear a tailcoat and a sort of a white waistcoat and a shirt and a white bow tie, and in some cases, the top hat. And that's very rare. I've worn it once, and it was at a wedding. I was the best man, and it was in the UK, where it's, even there, it's not common, but it does happen. 133693, mornings at 3aw.com.au. More calls, more emails ahead at 11:45.
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0: 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Ian says, top hat and tails are still compulsory at Royal Ascot, sort of the UK's version of the Melbourne Cup. That's true. And on credit cards, Peter says, I thought it was a legal requirement that any business which accepted credit cards had to have the old click-clack machine as well. I don't know, Peter. I feel like the click-clack machine is now a thing of the past. Stephen, good morning.
6: G'day, Tom. Look, I dress always. I think it's the way I was brought up. I had a migrant upbringing and mum didn't have much, but she made sure we were well-dressed and looked good, even though she bought off the rack. And it's stayed with me. Nightclubbing, yes. As you would remember, being in my vintage, you know, it was shirts, collars, jack

0: Suit suits.
1: Yeah, absolutely, everything. So he, it's been hard to shop for him because I can't buy anything off the rack. And I think that's hardware op shops are concerned now because he legitimately buys them to wear them. And now they're sort of, you know, everyone's coming down and grabbing everything and selling it really expensively.
0: Yes. Isn't that funny, Kat? Because I, as a student at university, we shopped at op shops precisely because they were cheap. But now they've become expensive.
1: Crazy. And, you know, these legitimate people that actually want to recycle and wear old clothing because, you know, he just loves the style. He looks amazing. It's complimented everywhere he goes.
0: Yeah, well, that's good. And another thing you can do is, I mean, look, if you something I've done in the past is you can find old patterns. In my case, they're shirt patterns from the 70s. And if you can still find someone who knows how to follow a pattern, like a seamstress or whatever, you can actually get old-style suits made. Now, it will not be cheap. It'll be expensive. But if he ever runs out or can't find the ones in the op shop, that's the plan. Get them made, custom-made, when you've got a bit of money behind you. 133693 at 5 to 12.
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0: It is almost midday. That means that this program is over for yet another day. But fear not, you've got news in a moment with Jordan Tunbridge and, of course, afternoon starring Tony Moclair following that. In the running for the weekly Word in the Street prize is Kate, who told us about protesters being moved on by police in Rosanna. It's all part of a local community opposition to a lot of gum trees being cut down. We've heard stories that possums were seen running away. Anyway, thank you, Kate. You are on the draw for the weekly prize. We give it away on Friday, a $1,000 voucher to spend at Impetus Jewelry. They're the handmade and remodelling specialists. Win that and you'll be in the running for this. 60 grand towards a Mercedes of your choice thanks to Mercedes-Benz Brighton, Melbourne's only all-in-one Mercedes-Benz retailer. Have a great afternoon. Talk to you again tomorrow morning at 8:30. Bye for now.
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12: 14 degrees in Melbourne, partly cloudy tomorrow, top of 15. It's 12 midday. Good afternoon, I'm Jordan Tunbridge. Police say they've made their most consequential arrest so far in their investigations into Melbourne's hospitality wars. Madeleine Burke reports.
13: A 20-year-old man accused of directing a string of violent crimes targeting Melbourne hospitality venues was arrested at his family home in Essendon this morning. He's accused of tasking offenders with home invasions, arsons and kidnappings. Detective Inspector Graham Banks says it's believed the man contacted offenders via encrypted apps under the username Combank.
14: Intelligence suggests that he came up with this handle based on the amount of wealth he was generating for the criminal organisation.
13: Investigators allege the man is high-ranking within an organised criminal syndicate whose leader is offshore and has links to Kaz Hamad.
14: This particular syndicate and the offshore tasker at this stage has barracked around having 2,000 offenders at his disposal.
13: The man remains in custody. Police say he could be linked to dozens of incidents. Madeleine Burke, Melbourne.
12: A senior official in charge of the rebuild of the Victorian Eye and Ear Hospital says he was forced to sack a contractor because the CFMEU didn't like them. The Age is reporting the Allen government intervened to have a plasterer removed from the site because they had attracted the disapproval of the rogue building union. But Premier Jacinta Allen says that's wrong.
15: That dispute did not involve the government. It was between those two parties. There was a mediation process that was undertaken, resolved in a way that the parties ended up parting ways, which is a demonstration that those processes that are in place to investigate and examine these matters, independent of government, are working.
12: The state opposition says increasing the speed limit on the Princess Freeway to 110 kilometres an hour will get motorists to work and home sooner. A future Liberal and Nationals government will increase the speed limit on the freeway for Geelong, Colac and Surf Coast residents, but lower limits would remain in place through areas like Winchelsea. Shadow Minister for Roads and Road Safety Danny O'Brien says it would bring the section of road into line with other comparable freeways.
16: The Calder, the Hume, the Princess Highway East, the Western Highway, they're all 110 on the relevant parts, and so there's no reason why the Geelong and particularly the Colac sections can't also be. We think that there's a reason to go ahead and do it. It will save people time. It will make it a more attractive place to live.
12: More than 200 guards are walking off the job at the medium security Ravenhall and Fulham prisons. Secretary of the CPSU Victorian branch, Giselle Hannah, says it won't trigger a regulation which would see inmates' sentences reduced.
17: Prisoners need to be locked down for 24 hours for a reason that is not their own doing to then apply for what's called emergency management days. And that's an application, so it's also not automatic.
12: Well, Aussie athletes heading to the Commonwealth Games will still have access to Melbourne coffee despite Victoria losing the games to Glasgow. St. Ali will set up at the Aussie headquarters with baristas expected to serve more than 7,000 coffees to 257 Australian athletes, plus their coaches, officials and families. St. Ali's CEO Lachlan Ward says athletes are pretty passionate about coffee.
18: We are lucky in that we have a bunch of people from the Australian Commonwealth Games team and the Victorian Institute of Sport coming to the cafe regularly. And honestly, it was sort of sparked over coffee. They asked if we wanted to come and help bring a taste of home to Glasgow, and yeah, we jumped at the opportunity.
12: Checking finance, the All Ordinaries down 35 points, one Australian dollar trading at 69.17 US cents.
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12: Ryan Myers will return for Geelong in Thursday night's clash with St Kilda. Tanner Bruin and Jack Henry are both a chance to play. Well, Christmas Eve in Melbourne will be a bumper night with the Big Bash to go head-to-head with Carols by Candlelight. Eddie Summerfield reports.
19: Carols by candlelight has been a Christmas Eve tradition in Melbourne since 1937. Now it will compete with the Big Bash. The Melbourne Renegades to host the Hobart Hurricanes at the Junction Oval. First ball at 7:15. The first time the two have gone head-to-head in Melbourne. The season starts in India with the Renegades playing the Perth Scorchers. Both Melbourne derbies will be played at the MCG this year, one on January 4, the other the 16th, as the Renegades abandon Marvel Stadium and Geelong. Eddie Summerfield, Melbourne.
12: And if the Melbourne Storm are to make a late run for the NRL Top 8, they'll need to do it without their marquee man, Cameron Munster. The club has confirmed he'll undergo surgery to repair knee cartilage and will miss up to 6 weeks. It's 12:05. Well, Donald Trump's ordered a fresh wave of strikes on Iran.
20: We're going to hit them very hard tonight, and we're going to hit them hard tomorrow, and there's not a damn thing they can do about it.
12: The president says the US has now taken control of the Strait of Hormuz and will impose a 20% charge for countries to use it. Ahead of the census, a new survey has found 43% selected no when asked, do you have a religion? Simon Smart from the Centre for Public Christianity has told Tom Elliott, much of the blame must fall on the major religions.
21: You know, less of social reasons to tick, you know, I'm Catholic or whatever. But it does show that people have moved rapidly in Australia away from the kind of religious institutions. And the signs are that we're not doing very well as a result of that.
12: A new survey has found Gen Z university students are ditching their academic dreams for a paycheck. 8 in 10 claim money is the biggest factor in their career decision, and they're set to walk away from a tertiary education. One student claims despite a double degree in arts and science, there's no work in her field because of AI, and she's now training to become a midwife because it's a reasonable salary. Returning to sport, Brendan McCullum has apologised for England's results under his leadership after he was sacked as test coach. England have lost 7 of their past 9 tests, 19 of their past 38. Australian John Lim has been signed by Major League Baseball franchise St. Louis. The 23-year-old has been signed as a free agent, being passed over in the MLB draft. And that's the latest news and sport.
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23: I'm Daniel Brewer with your local news and sport. The state's decaying road network will be the focus of this year's election. The opposition pledging to fill in 1 million potholes as part of a $5 billion budget commitment. Shadow Roads Minister Danny O'Brien says residents across Gippsland are sick of seeing potholes.
24: People are sick of seeing a pothole fixed and then reappear again within a couple of weeks or months. We're going to be eliminating potholes and then getting the maintenance back on track to actually ensure that they don't come back again. This will be a significant investment, but it's one that needs to be done because our roads are in an appalling state after 12 years of the Labor government.
23: The Traralgon Fire Brigade have elected its new leadership team following its biannual elections, with Jeremy Sword being appointed as captain. In sport, it was a tough night on the court for Gippsland United, with all three teams falling short in Big V action. That's the latest local news and sport.
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5: Your four-day forecast for Gippsland and the Valley. There is a gale warning for the central and east Gippsland coast. Cloudy with showers continuing, becoming less likely this evening. Overnight temperatures across the region between 0 and 8. Tomorrow, partly cloudy with a slight chance of a shower and light winds 15. Thursday, cloudy with a slight chance of a shower 16. Friday, chance of morning fog turning to a sunny day 16. Right now it's 12 degrees.
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A man with a glorious mullet, Michael Bolton. How can we be lovers? It is the 70s and 80s lunchbox on this Tuesday afternoon on Gippsland's Gold. My name is Nader. I hope you're very well. Today we will honour the great Sam Neill, a man who acted in many a movie. And of course we don't know these celebrities, these stars. I've never met Sam Neill in my life, never spoken to him, don't know anything about him. But he just seemed like the nicest of guys. And based on the tributes that had come out across the media industry, he was the nicest of guys. We'll chat about that today. Mixed news for the Geelong Football Club to discuss. Drive-through for cash is back. Your opportunity to score yourself, sharing almost $4,000. I'll give you details on that. Plus, we'll take a look back at what happened on this day. But let's continue with the 70s and 80s lunchbox. Carly Simon not too far away. Also, Lionel Richie right now. Big Country on Gippsland's Gold.

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0: ABC, Look of Love, it's the 70s and 80s lunchbox on Gippsland's Gold. And to all the Cats fans out there who are hoping for a little bit of a form turnaround after a slump for the Geelong Football Club, your key forward, your star, Jezza Cameron, a man who I've got a soft spot for because he does seem like a really funny guy. Of course, having to have shoulder surgery after that nasty injury over the weekend, 4 to 6 weeks is the expected return for Jezza Cameron, which would bring him back just before the final series. So for Geelong fans who want more success in the finals, fingers crossed for you. For everyone else, perhaps it's not the same story.
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0: Grayson Hughes, wrapping up the 70s and 80s lunchbox on Gippsland's Gold. We've got the 1 o'clock news, sport and weather coming up next. The tributes continue to flow for Sam Neill, who sadly passed away yesterday. And Dan Brewer's got your local news. A local man looking to break a world record later this year while raising funds. Council celebrated NAIDOC Week last week and Football Victoria Latrobe Valley men's results. All your local news coming up next on Gippsland's Gold.
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15: 14 degrees in Melbourne, partly cloudy tomorrow, a top of 15. It's 1 o'clock. Good afternoon. I'm Jordan Tunbridge. Police have arrested a man believed to be one of the main players in Melbourne's hospitality wars. A 20-year-old Essendon man was arrested at his family home this morning. Investigators claim he directed offenders through encrypted messaging apps under the username ComBank. Detective Inspector Graham Banks says the alleged syndicate's leader is believed to be offshore and has links to exiled kingpin Kaz Hamad.
16: We believe the person who was arrested today is the main tasker of serious crimes in Victoria on behalf of the Commission, and the person offshore is the main person who's tasking those things into Victoria.
15: Oil prices have soared in the biggest single hike since 2020 as the market reacts to possible US tolls on the Strait of Hormuz. Donald Trump has vowed countries will need to pay to use the key shipping lane, flagging tolls as high as $30 million per vessel. Unions are being urged to launch a campaigning blitz for Labor after another poor poll, which reveals One Nation is ahead of Jacinta Allen's party. The poll of about 6,500 voters, commissioned by Trades Whole, includes a seat-by-seat breakdown in Victoria and shows a range of scenarios on who is likely to form government. Results show how just a 1 or 2% shift in primary votes can flip who wins certain seats due to where preferences land. Premier Jacinta Allen.
17: I've never taken my community or my seat for granted. I won the seat of Bendigo East in 1999 in circumstances that weren't expected to, and I am determined to work damn hard. And I'm hearing firsthand how they want their members of parliament focused on what matters to them right now.
15: A veteran Victoria Police Commander who is entering politics says restoring community safety will be his top priority ahead of the November's state election. Paul O'Halloran will contest the seat of Morty Alec, the former detective telling Tom Elliott he's seen a complete deterioration on all levels.
18: I just have to stand up and do something. I've got children, 8 grandchildren and more on the way, and I just need to have them live in a safe environment. An economy that's thriving, and all the indicators are going south.
15: The De Beers Diamond Company is suspending production at its biggest South African mine for 2 years amid a depressed world diamond market. Prices have fallen because of sliding demand, especially in China, and stiff competition for much cheaper lab-grown gems. Checking finance, one Australian dollar trading at 69.17 US cents.
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15: Geelong is yet to rule out injured pair Tanner Bruin and Jack Henry for Thursday night's clash with St Kilda. Bruin suffered a neck injury while Henry injured his throat in the loss to the Giants. Coach Chris Scott says they'll make a call later in the week.
19: We've still got a fair way to go, and my policy generally is to give everyone a bit of space with these things until we're ready to give a more accurate position on availability. But
15: meantime, small forward Grian Myers will return to the Cats' senior side this weekend. Collingwood's Lachie Schultz is only set for a short-term absence due to an ankle injury he suffered in Friday night's game. A massive blow for the Storm's hopes of qualifying for the NRL finals. Cameron Munster has been sidelined for 6 weeks with a knee injury. And the Melbourne Renegades will host the Hobart Hurricanes at the Junction Oval on Christmas Eve in the Big Bash. That's the latest news and sport.
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2: I'm Daniel Brewer with your local news and sport. As part of the Helping Hands Running Festival, local Chris Dixon will be attempting the longest distance run on a treadmill in 7 days, trying to surpass the previous record of 912 kilometres, all while trying to raise $1 million for free 3D hands. Mr Dixon says there is a very personal reason for doing this.
20: My daughter, Gracie, who's 4, was born with a limb difference, so she's missing her right arm. So I'm just hoping to continue raising as much money as we can to hopefully give her an assistive device in the future.
2: Councils across Gippsland last week celebrated NAIDOC Week with a number of events and ceremonies. In Sport Football Victoria, Latrobe Valley men's results, Traralgon City drew with Newborough Yallourn United, while Churchill United went down to Traralgon Olympians. Monash SC defeated Morwell Pegasus, Maui United defeated Sale United, and Falcons 2000 defeated East Gippsland United. That's the latest local news and sport.
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0: Your 4-day forecast for Gippsland and the Valley, there is a gale warning for the central and east Gippsland coast. Cloudy with showers continuing, becoming less likely this evening. Overnight temperatures across the region between 0 and 8. Tomorrow, partly cloudy with a slight chance of a shower and light winds 15. Thursday, cloudy with a slight chance of a shower 16. Friday, chance of morning fog turning to a sunny day 16. Right now it's 12 degrees.
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0: 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A man who, as I mentioned at the start of the show, I've never met, never spoken to, have no interaction with ever, but he just seemed like the nicest guy. And obviously tributes pouring in for Sam, who starred in so many great films. Of course, Jurassic Park, the biggest one, I suppose, directed by Steven Spielberg. A very funny film, New Zealand film by Taika Waititi, which was Hunt for the Wilder People. If you haven't seen that one, I highly recommend it. Of course, The Dish, The Hunt for Red October, Dead Calm, and The Piano. He was a fantastic fella. And I thought I'd just give you a little bit of a snippet from an ABC program called The Assembly, where Sam Neill is asked the question about the best piece of advice he received from his parents.
1: And I'd had a year at university where I'd done bugger all. I was acting in plays and I'm trying to find a girlfriend and, things like that. So it came to exam time and I realized I'd done almost no work. It got me very anxious. Anyway, I got home and Mum said, "How are you, darling?" And I said, "Oh, Mum, I think I'm having a breakdown and I've got exams in a couple of weeks and I don't know how I'm going to go." And she just looked at me and she said, "Well, you're just going to have to pull yourself together, aren't you?" And I think that was the best lesson I learned from her is sometimes you just have to pull yourself together.
0: And that's what we're going to have to do today. With the sad passing of Sam Neill, let's all just pull ourselves together.
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0: Across Gippsland and the valley, it's Mossy with Tucker's Daughter on Gippsland's Gold. Nader with you this afternoon. And drive through for cash on as we speak. We've got our first winners next week, but entries are now open. 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It's thanks to McDonald's Gippsland restaurants and Gippsland's Gold. 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

0: Phil Collins on Gippsland's Gold. With a 2 o'clock news, sport and weather coming up next. Dan Brewer's got your local news headlines. After two, we'll take a look back at what happened on this day. And it features a couple of stars of some of the biggest TV programs from the 90s. Also, probably the most iconic video game is celebrating an anniversary today. I'll share that with you after two on Gippsland's Gold.
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13: 13 degrees in Melbourne, partly cloudy tomorrow, top of 15. It's 2 o'clock. Good afternoon, I'm Jordan Tunbridge. The biggest single jump in global oil prices since 2020 could soon flow through to the Bowser. Conflict in the Strait of Hormuz and suggestions of a US protection toll on cargo ships have sent prices sharply higher. The NRMA's Peter Khoury says while international markets have reacted, prices have remained relatively restrained locally.
14: The most important prices that we want Australians to be focused on are the wholesale prices or the terminal gate prices, and they are still holding relatively stable. So this morning we know that the terminal gate price for unleaded still below $1.70, which is a positive sign.
13: Police have arrested an alleged high-ranking crime figure accused of ordering kidnappings, home invasions and firebombings across Melbourne. The 20-year-old Essendon man is accused of using encrypted apps to task offenders with violent crimes on behalf of an offshore crime boss. They include a botched kidnapping in Malvern where the wrong man was abducted and assaulted. Well, it's been revealed a Bendigo man charged with imitation firearm and possession of police uniform offences last month is a former Victorian Young Australian of the Year. The ABC reports Darcy McGawley Bartlett was arrested following a raid on his home and bailed to face court in October. He received the honour in 2023 for his advocacy to improve health care for Indigenous people in prison. A new poll shows Victoria is set for a three-way election contest. The poll of 6,500 voters conducted by Redbridge on behalf of the Victorian Trades Hall shows Jacinda Allen's government tied with the opposition on 26% primary vote, with One Nation on 27%. Unions have been urged to launch a campaigning blitz for Labor. Opposition leader Jess Wilson says Victorians want change.
9: Every poll just shows me that we have more work to do. I know Victorians are incredibly frustrated at the moment and they see a government that has trashed the future of this state, that is not working for them.
13: Ahead of the census, a new survey has found 43% selected no when asked, do you have a religion? Simon Smart at the Centre for Public Christianity says much of the blame must fall on the major religions.
15: You know, less of social reasons to tick, you know, I'm Catholic or whatever. But it does show that people have moved rapidly in Australia away from the kind of religious institutions. And the signs are that we're not doing very well as a result of that.
13: Melbourne Storm could be sold off to an overseas consortium. The Herald Sun reports international bidders are in negotiations to explore a $160 million investment in the club. Checking finance, the All Ordinary is down 45 points, one Australian dollar trading at 69.17 US cents.
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13: Melbourne's Bailey Fritch and Harrison Petty are in line to return from injury this weekend when the Dees go up against the Kangaroos on Saturday. But vice-captain Jack Viney could be ruled out for the season after initially battling an Achilles injury and now back issues. Coach Stephen King was asked if they're close to deciding whether or not to put a line through Viney for the rest of the year.
17: I think it's getting close to that point now. Without sort of speaking on Jack's behalf, it's sort of, you know, getting to a point now where he has sort of progressed to a level, but whether it's still on the table, have to sit down with the medical team and really nut that out. Obviously, each week that goes on, it's getting more and more difficult. I'd love to have him out there, and especially at this time of year.
13: And Hawk Harry Morrison has signed a one-year contract extension to remain at the club next season. That's the latest news and sport.
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19: I'm Daniel Brewer with your local news and sport. Residents across Gippsland living with diabetes are being encouraged to share their stories during National Diabetes Week. Diabetes Australia Group CEO Justine Kane says people in regional communities continue to face significant challenges accessing care and support.
20: They have more hospital admissions and more complications, yet they often have less access to doctors, to specialists, and to diabetes education.
19: Victoria Police are warning Gippslanders to stay alert to scammers targeting MyGov sign-in details during tax time, while also impersonating well-known retailers in a bid to steal personal and financial information. In sport, A-grade Gippsland League netball results, Bairnsdale defeated Morwell. Druin remain undefeated after a nail-biter against Wonthaggi. Leongatha had a big win against Maffra. Moe defeated Traralgon and Sale defeated Warrigal. That's the latest local news and sport.
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19: Your 4-day forecast for Gippsland and the Valley, there is a gale warning for the central and east Gippsland coast. Cloudy with showers continuing, becoming less likely this evening. Overnight temperatures across the region between 0 and 8. Tomorrow, partly cloudy with a slight chance of a shower and light winds 15. Thursday, cloudy with a slight chance of a shower 16. Friday, chance of morning fog turning to a sunny day 16. At the moment, it's 13 degrees.

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0: 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Actor John Wood is 80 today.
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0: From one iconic Australian TV program to another, Darryl Summers made his TV debut on this day in 1971 as host of Channel 9's Cartoon Corner, the forerunner of the great Hey Hey It's Saturday.
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0: And a cultural phenomenon began on this day in 1983 when Mario Brothers was released in Japan, beginning the popular Super Mario Brothers franchise. That's what happened on this day.
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0: It's Billy Joel on Gippsland's Gold. 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

0: across Gippsland and the valley. Nader this afternoon on Gippsland's Gold. Dan Brewer's got your local news coming up at 3. And Karen will continue the better music variety after 3 o'clock with Michael Jackson. David Bowie on the way too. It's coming up after 3 on Gippsland's Gold.
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14: 15 degrees in Melbourne, partly cloudy tomorrow, a top of 15. It's 3 o'clock. Good afternoon, I'm Jordan Tunbridge. Fuel analysts say despite the single biggest spike in oil prices since 2020, the local petrol cost may only see a moderate rise. Jefferson Shaw reports.
15: Oil prices have surged more than 10% following heightened tensions in the Middle East and suggestions of a US toll on shipping in the Strait of Hormuz. NRMA spokesperson Peter Curry says our regional benchmark price for diesel has increased by $7 a barrel and unleaded by nearly $2. He says while markets have reacted, retail prices have so far remained relatively stable.
16: Certainly we've seen a fair bit of restraint domestically.
15: However, Mr. Curry says sustained high oil prices could see prices rise at the Bowser. Jefferson Shaw, Sydney.
14: There's been a breakthrough in Melbourne's hospitality wars, with the Operation Eclipse Task Force making its most significant arrest yet. Police swooped on a family home in Essendon this morning, arresting a 20-year-old man accused of using encrypted apps to commission a string of firebombings. Detective Inspector Graham Banks says the man is alleged to be a high-ranking member of an organised criminal syndicate whose leader is offshore.
17: This particular syndicate and the offshore tasker at this stage is barracked around having 2,000 offenders at his disposal. I personally believe that's an elevated number, but it's well within the realms of possibility. There's literally hundreds.
14: Jacinta Allen says her government was not involved in a dispute on the Victorian Eye and Ear Hospital, which saw a contractor fired. A senior official in charge of the hospital rebuild says he was forced to sack a contractor because the CFMEU didn't like them. The Age is reporting the Allen government intervened to have a plasterer removed from the site because they'd attracted the disapproval of the rogue building union. But the Premier insists that wasn't the case.
18: This was an historic matter. It goes back a number of years. There was a lengthy mediation process that was undertaken. That the state was not a party to that mediation process. So in terms of the details of what was in dispute between the subcontractor and the head contractor, that is something you'd have to seek that information from those parties.
14: The Big Bash League has decided to fixture a cricket match on Christmas Eve. Melbourne Renegades to host the Hobart Hurricanes under lights at Junction Oval. It will go head-to-head with Carols by Candlelight nearby at Sydney Meyer Music Bowl. Former Australian cricketer Kim Hughes telling Tony Moclair he doesn't like the idea.
19: 2020, hit and giggle. When I say hit and giggle, they can do that on another day, for goodness sake. There's enough other days that could be appropriate, but not the 24th.
14: Checking finance, the All Ordinaries down 17 points, one Australian dollar trading at 69.17 US cents.
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14: Melbourne coach Stephen King says he hopes Tom Sparrow will be a one-club player as interest in the D's midfielder continues. Essendon and Port Adelaide are reportedly both interested in the 26-year-old's signature. King says while he hopes he stays, he wants what's best for the unrestricted free agent.
20: He's in our leadership group. He's a massive part of the way we're playing at the moment and the way I'd love a midfielder to be, a two-way runner that's unconditional in the way they go about it. So, yeah, he's all in every week he plays for us, and that's all I can ask as a coach.
14: Western Bulldogs halfback Bailey Dale will be sidelined for at least 5 weeks after scans revealed he suffered a shoulder fracture in Sunday's win against West Coast. And Conor McGregor's coach denies the Irishman had a knee issue heading into his UFC fight, which lasted just over a minute. That's the latest news and sport.
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21: I'm Daniel Brewer with your local news and sport. The state's decaying road network will be the focus of this year's election. The opposition pledging to fill in 1 million potholes as part of a $5 billion budget commitment. Shadow Roads Minister Danny O'Brien says residents across Gippsland are sick of seeing potholes.
22: People are sick of seeing a pothole fixed and then reappear again within a couple of weeks or months. We're going to be eliminating potholes and then getting the maintenance back on track to actually ensure that they don't come back again. This will be a significant investment, but it's one that needs to be done because our roads are in an appalling state after 12 years of the Labor government.
21: The Traralgon Fire Brigade have elected its new leadership team following its biannual elections, with Jeremy Sword being appointed as captain. In sport, it was a tough night on the court for Gippsland United, with all three teams falling short in Big V action. That's the latest local news and sport.
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21: Your four-day forecast for Gippsland and the Valley. There is a gale warning for the central and east Gippsland coast. Cloudy with showers continuing, becoming less likely this evening. Overnight temperatures across the region between 0 and 8. Tomorrow, partly cloudy with a slight chance of a shower and light winds 15. Thursday, cloudy with a slight chance of a shower 16. Friday, chance of morning fog turning to a sunny day 16. Right now, it's 12 degrees.
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0: 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And how good was Deborah Harry? I want that man. Hey, the Glengarry Market is happening this Sunday between 9 and 1. It's the perfect place to go for fresh produce and unique finds. 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Hello, it's Karen Prater this afternoon. Looking forward to getting on the travelling Wilburys. I got end of the line coming up.
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0: Better music and more of it on Gippsland's Gold. Hey, how's this? A local guy is hoping to break a world record later this year while raising money. We have Daniel Brewer in with local news and more on that story. Then Roxette Dangerous, ready to go after 4 o'clock as part of 10 in a row and a fun throwback. Can't wait to play Wild Cherry, play that funky music.
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11: 15 degrees in Melbourne, partly cloudy tomorrow, a top of 15. It's 4 o'clock. Good afternoon, I'm Jordan Tunbridge. Police say they've made their most consequential arrest so far as they investigate Melbourne's hospitality wars. Madeleine Burke reports.
12: A 20-year-old man accused of directing a string of violent crimes targeting Melbourne hospitality venues was arrested at his family home in Essendon this morning. He's accused of tasking offenders with home invasions, arsons and kidnappings. Detective Inspector Graham Banks says it's believed the man contacted offenders via encrypted apps under the username Combank.
13: Intelligence suggests that he came up with this handle based on the amount of wealth he was generating for the criminal organisation.
12: Investigators allege the man is high-ranking within an organised criminal syndicate whose leader is offshore and has links to Kaz Hamad.
13: This particular syndicate and the offshore tasker at this stage has barracked around having 2,000 offenders at his disposal.
12: The man remains in custody. Police say he could be linked to dozens of incidents. Madeleine Burke, Melbourne.
11: A Jewish University of Melbourne professor has faced the Anti-Semitism Royal Commission, recalling how he feared for his safety after masked protesters stormed his office and accused him of genocide. Professor Stephen Prorer told the hearing, the university's handling of the incident left him deeply disappointed, with those punished over the protest due to return to campus without him being told their identities. A collapsed Middle East ceasefire could see millions slugged with higher fuel prices, although some analysts believe a petrol price hike in Australia could be restrained. Oil prices have surged by more than 10% following a US blockade of shipping through the Strait of Hormuz. The NRMA's Peter Khoury says prices at the bowser have so far been relatively stable.
14: We may see more volatility with the oil prices, but whatever increases are coming down the line should not be significant, not in the short term anyway.
11: A leading car expert has welcomed an election promise by the coalition to increase the speed limit on the Princess Freeway to 110 kilometres an hour. Paul Marich from carexpert.com says it is a common sense move, but won't save too much time for those driving to and from Geelong.
15: Bumping it up to 110 k's an hour is probably only going to save you about 2.5 minutes. So it's not the groundbreaking change that people think it is. I'm more concerned, though, that if you drive regularly between Geelong and Melbourne, for example, the quality of driving is horrendous at 100.
11: The death toll from a massive fire at a Bangkok music bar has risen to 30. More than 70 people remain in hospital. Checking finance, the All Ordinaries is down 13 points, one Australian dollar trading at 69.17 US cents.
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11: Melbourne vice-captain Jack Viney could miss the rest of the season with a back injury preventing him from running. The veteran midfielder is yet to play this year after injuring his Achilles in the pre-season. The world's best golfers are preparing for the final major of the year, the Open Championship at Royal Birkdale in the UK. Former world number one Jordan Spieth feels he's due a run in contention after steadily improving his recent form.
17: There are things I can do now that I can do significantly better than I could when I was number one in the world. There should be nothing that should stop me in my own head of being able to search and believe that I can reach that again.
11: Seven Aussies will tee off from Friday morning, including former champion Cameron Smith. And a massive blow for the Storm's hopes of qualifying for the NRL finals, Cam Munster sidelined for 6 weeks. That's the latest news and sport.
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19: I'm Daniel Brewer with your local news and sport. As part of the Helping Hands Running Festival, local Chris Dixon will be attempting the longest distance run on a treadmill in 7 days, trying to surpass the previous record of 912 kilometres, all while trying to raise $1 million for free 3D hands. Mr Dixon says there is a very personal reason for doing this.
20: My daughter, Gracie, who's 4, was born with a limb difference, so she's missing her right arm. So I'm just hoping to continue raising as much money as we can to hopefully give her an assistive device in the future.
19: Councils across Gippsland last week celebrated NAIDOC Week with a number of events and ceremonies. In Sport Football Victoria, Latrobe Valley men's results, Traralgon City drew with Newborough Yallon United, while Churchill United went down to Traralgon Olympians. Monash SC defeated Morwell Pegasus, Maui United defeated Sale United, and Falcons 2000 defeated East Gippsland United. That's the latest local news and sport.
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19: Your 4-day forecast for Gippsland and the Valley, there is a gale warning for the central and east Gippsland coast. Cloudy with showers continuing, becoming less likely this evening. Overnight temperatures across the region between 0 and 8. Tomorrow, partly cloudy with a slight chance of a shower and light winds 15. Thursday, cloudy with a slight chance of a shower 16. Friday, chance of morning fog turning to a sunny day 16. Currently, it's 11 degrees.
10: It's like a top 10 countdown. Only every song is a winner. 10 in a row on Gippsland's Gold.

And Give It Up, part of 10 in a row on Gippsland's Gold. Hello, it's Karen Prater. Hey, happy Bastille Day. Avez-vous pris un croissant pour le petit déjeuner? Did you have a croissant for breakfast? Maybe, maybe not. It's never too late. Hey, coming up, the Oils right now. It's Wild Cherry. Love this. The best pick-me-up. It's Play That Funky Music.

and sweet, the whole 2.5 minutes of it. Queen, Crazy Little Thing Called Love on Gippsland's Gold. Hope you're enjoying 10 in a row today. Hey, partly cloudy tomorrow, 15 degrees. And then the weather is going to reach 17 by Sunday. Just crazy. Coming up, we'll hear from you too. Pride in the Name of Love. Right now, it's Matchbox 20. It's Unwell on Gippsland's Gold. It's 10 in a row.

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0: There's 10 in a row, done and dusted with the Eagles. Take it to the limit on Gippsland's gold. We'll have another round after five. G'day, it's Karen Prater. Sports Day is back tonight. Jared Healy and Ken Hinckley will be all over the AFL preview for round 19 this weekend. The FIFA World Cup Wimbledon wrap-up Tour de France. 4-20 Legends game for prostate cancer and so much more. You can join them post six when they open the Sports Day open line. And you can always check what they have coming up on the show. 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

0: 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Better music and more of it. Hey, thanks so much for joining us. You know, we've got some brilliant songs after five. If you're calling it a day, about to head home, mental as anything, the nips are getting bigger. Also, some ABBA with SOS. And it's National Diabetes Week. Daniel Brewer has info on that and much more coming up in local news.
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8: 14 degrees in Melbourne, partly cloudy tomorrow, a top of 15. It's 5 o'clock. Good afternoon, I'm Jordan Tunbridge. A 20-year-old man who was arrested at his home in Essendon this morning is believed to be one of the main players in Melbourne's hospitality wars. Investigators claim the man directed offenders through encrypted messaging apps under the username ComBank and is part of an organised crime syndicate known as the Commission. Detective Inspector Graham Banks says investigators are continuing to look at all possible motivations behind the offending, including who is involved and why.
9: Cocaine is a very significant commodity for this group, but we're still working through why that occurred and also why it stopped. Clearly there was significant demands for extortion payments to be made, and when that became public, I don't think there's been an offence for over 2 months.
8: A new poll shows Victoria is set for a three-way election contest. Kiara Parker reports.
10: The poll of 6,500 voters conducted by Redbridge on behalf of the Victorian Trades Hall shows Jacinda Allen's government tied with the opposition on 26% primary vote, with One Nation on 27%. The results reveal how just 1 or 2% shift in primary votes can flip who wins certain seats at November state election due to where preferences land. Premier Jacinda Allen brushing off the latest polling.
11: The Victorian community doesn't elect their members of parliament to sit around and examine opinion polls.
10: Unions have been urged to launch a campaigning blitz for Labor. Opposition leader Jess Wilson says Victorians want change.
12: They see a government that has trashed the future of this state, that is not working for them.
10: Kiara Parker, Melbourne.
8: It's been revealed a recipient of one of the state's most prestigious and highest profile community awards has been charged with imitation gun offences. The ABC revealing former Victorian Young Australian of the Year Darcy McGawley Bartlett was arrested following a raid on his Bendigo home last month. It's alleged police seized 15 gel blasters, police uniforms, fake handcuffs, batons and fake police certificates. The cut to the fuel excise could be extended as oil prices rise amid threats of tolls on the Strait of Hormuz. Donald Trump wants to tax all ships that use the key trade route, claiming the US is providing protection for free.
13: Federal Minister Mark Butler says the Commonwealth would consider all options to drive down petrol prices.
14: This conflict, this war can't end soon enough. Obviously for innocents who are caught up in it in the region, but also for the broader global economy. Of course, we continue to monitor this situation. And if we have to make decisions in the interests of households, we'd obviously look at that at the appropriate time.
13: Checking finance, one Australian dollar trading at 69.17 US cents.
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13: Gold Coast vice-captain Sam Collins says coach Damien Hardwick has addressed the playing group following his comments on Saturday night that their season was effectively done. Collins says Hardwick acknowledged his words were incorrect. Geelong coach Chris Scott hasn't confirmed or denied reports he made direct contact with Essendon's Zach Merritt about a possible trade.
15: There's no response. It's kind of like our private and confidential conversations and thoughts and hypotheticals. And I don't know, I'm pushing back more and more on the right to know private information. I just disagree with that in principle. But I also respect the fact that you feel like you need to ask.
13: Collingwood heads to the AFL Tribunal next hour, challenging Billy Frampton's one-match ban for rough conduct. And Wallabies fly half Ben Donaldson insists he'll be fit to face Italy in Saturday's Nations Championship test. That's the latest news and sport.
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16: I'm Daniel Brewer with your local news and sport. Residents across Gippsland living with diabetes are being encouraged to share their stories during National Diabetes Week. Diabetes Australia Group CEO Justine Kane says people in regional communities continue to face significant challenges accessing care and support.
17: They have more hospital admissions and more complications, yet they often have less access to doctors, to specialists, and to diabetes education.
16: Victoria Police are warning Gippslanders to stay alert to scammers targeting MyGov sign-in details during tax time, while also impersonating well-known retailers in a bid to steal personal and financial information. In sport, A-grade Gippsland League netball results, Bairnsdale defeated Morwell. Druin remain undefeated after a nail-biter against Wonthaggi. Leongatha had a big win against Maffra. Mowie defeated Traralgon and Sale defeated Warrigal. That's the latest local news and sport.
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20: They cleared my cheque to go to Melbourne last year, and the money apparently going to Melbourne wasn't a hell of a lot more than what Collingwood. It was obviously the years for the contract as well. A lot thought that it was clearing it for King, for Ben King to come back, but obviously that's turned a little bit and gone to the Hawthorn side. So having a key pillar down there, you can sort of see that has been a shortfall for them this year. They brought in Buller, but Mychek was that heart and soul compete for you. And I think Mitch Lewis, I've seen, there's something about Mitch Lewis for me. Like, I know there's the games where Gunston's been out. If you give him a run at AFL level, I just think he's got the capacity to take big, strong marks. He's a beautiful on kick of the footy. So if he has a fair run, he could lead a forward line, no sure thing.
19: And head of BBL, Alistair Dobson, on the plans for Junction Oval this season.
21: We'll be certainly looking up the capacity. The closer to 6,000 or 7,000 is the current thinking, which is a bit more than it holds right now. But obviously when we talk about some of those pre-Christmas games and Christmas Eve where crowds are on the lower side anyway, we think that'll be a great atmosphere and a great opportunity, and looking forward to it. We'll add some seating and make sure that's as comfortable and as fit for purpose as possible.
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0: Your forecast for Gippsland and the Valley, a gale warning in effect for the central and east Gippsland coasts this evening, partly cloudy with showers about and a possible thunderstorm, winds westerly 25 to 40 k's an hour, dropping to 2 degrees overnight. Tomorrow partly cloudy, a medium chance of showers across the day. Thursday partly cloudy, morning fog and possible shower, 16. Tomorrow a top of 14 degrees for the Valley, 15 for Sale, Lakes and Orbost, 16 the top for Bairnsdale. Right now it's 11 degrees.
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Loving 10 in a row with Chris Isaacs. Somebody's crying on Gippsland's Gold. Hello there, it's Karen Prater. I'm so excited to read that soon we'll be able to tap and go on the train. It's about time. Just ridiculous that it hasn't happened already. Hey, coming up, we'll hear from Joe Cocker. Right now it's ABBA. This is SOS.

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It's always great to get on Fleetwood Mac. It's Little Lies, part of 10 in a row on Gippsland's Gold. It's nice that the kids will finally get some fine weather for their back to school for term 3. Partly cloudy tomorrow, 15, 16 on Thursday, and then a bit of sunshine thrown in on Friday. Coming up, we'll hear from Steve Perry first. It's Kiss. It's rock and roll all night on Gippsland's Gold. Yes.

0: Finishing 10 in a row on Gippsland's Gold with Kate Sobrano, Bedroom Eyes. You might have seen that Sam Neill died yesterday, and there was a beautiful photo of him and Kate recently. Very sad news for the industry, but thankfully we've got some great movies that Sam's left behind. We actually watched The Dish last night in his memory, and I forgot what a brilliant, hilarious movie that is. So RIP Sam Neill. Hey, we've got The Morning Rush returning tomorrow, giving you the chance to play Radio Scattergories, win some quick cash. The guys will have the latest entertainment news with Peter Ford and so much more. You can tune in from 6 tomorrow on Gippsland's Gold.
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0: Better music and more of it on Gippsland's Gold. Really appreciate you joining us today. I hope you can hang around. We've got Sports Day coming up. Jared Healy and Ken Hinckley. Daniel Hoyne from Champion Data will join them tonight. Also, they'll be all over the FIFA World Cup, Wimbledon's wrap-up, the Tour de France, and of course, the AFL preview of round 19. If you want to have a chat to them, Sports Day open line number, pop it in your phone, 1300 736 736. Have a super night.
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10: Yes, indeed it is, and it's brought to you by Tyre Power. Get your free 5 minute safety check by just turning up the Tyre Power, and they'll slot you straight in. Well, he's here. He's got a smile on his face. He's been in good form. As our Daniel Hoyne. Welcome to you, mate.
11: Hello, G. Hello, Ken. Great to be here on a Tuesday. 6 weeks to go. How good?
10: Six weeks. This is about time you start making your big predictions.
11: How good. 6 weeks to go.
10: He starts getting on the front foot here, Ken. Look out.
12: Tell you what I was doing, Jared, today. I was looking back over his first 18 weeks and some of his bowl predictions. Ooh, they look a little bit, you know.
11: Questionable.
12: Like sucking on a lemon a little bit. Bit of a sour taste about it.
10: What was the number one suck?
12: No, I'm just going to let him think about that before. I want to start him off with a little bit of a funny feeling. So.
11: It's a bit unnerving.
12: I reckon I've got him.
11: I can't remember what I said yesterday, let alone what I said in round 6 or round 12, I can assure
12: you. Mate, don't worry, you're not on your own. Half an hour ago, I forget.
11: I tell you what, though, Ken, how good is it, though? Like 6 weeks to go. Yeah. There's a lot, you know, there's a lot at stake. We're getting over that sort of bit of a junk sort of period of the season.
10: We're on the runway, aren't we?
11: We are on the runway. Yeah, on the runway. You are who you are. You are who you are now, G, which we'll do that. We'll do that topic over the next few weeks. But I'm excited to actually get into my first topic of the day, overall observations, because Ken, I'm actually, and Jared will laugh at this, I'm actually stepping outside of my sort of little comfort area.
12: Cool.
11: And now you're in this industry now with us, Ken, where you can start looking at the fixture and looking ahead and actually, they might win this or they might win that. So we're in.
10: Ken hasn't told us about Tassie yet. He's just kept it quiet. I think he must be waiting to talk to you about it.
11: Yeah, right.
12: So, Horny, what'd you have on your mind? I'm very fond of Hobart.
11: So, I've titled it The Sweet 16.
10: Yeah.
11: So, I think looking at the remaining 54 matches of the season,
10: yeah,
11: I think there are 16 matches with implications to the final 10, final 6, and final 4. So going through, potential, later predictors and all this sort of stuff, this is where I'm sort of stepping into for the first time in my 5 years doing this. But how fun is it, though? It's just great. Oh, if this team loses this team loses that. So we're just going to break it down into the three categories first. So it looks like, and come with me, Ken, on this, it looks like that you might need 48 points to get into the wild card spot.
12: Yep.
0: So
12: 12 wins.
0: Yeah, so that's so you know, if you think of the 48-point bracket, if you know, if you're one of those teams around there, that means that the Dogs are going to have to win 3. They're going to might have to win 3 because their percentage is so poor, 92%. So they have to win 3. They've got Richmond there where you think that they might bank. Then they've got 5 others that are going to be challenging, including this week, because we've spoken about the Dogs' profile on this show. It doesn't read well. Okay. That profile, you see that game against West Coast, you know, they slowly get done. Collingwood are probably going to have to win 3 to get in.
10: So not an easy draw, the Pies.
0: No, they've got an extremely challenging draw to come through. So they're going to be, you know, they're going to be in that interesting spot. Can you go 3-3 when you've got Brisbane and Adelaide over in Adelaide and Hawthorn, then you got Carlton and Geelong
10: injuries
0: in that period as well. The Cats are going to have to win 3. Their percentage is healthy. Their draw to the year means that they're probably going to get that done quite comfortably. It's just whether or not they can challenge for the top 6, which we'll get into. Saints are going to have to go 4-6.
10: Mm.
0: So they've got that. They've got a lot of those wild card spots or wild card games coming up. Ken, including this week, they've got Gold Coast as well. They've got Carlton in there. They've got North Melbourne in there.
10: So they've got their own destiny in their own hands.
0: Yeah, so I think, you know, you've got to get to that 48-point bracket to be the wild card spot.
10: Plus percentage or?
0: Percentage. So if you're the Dogs with a percentage of 92, you might have to go one more. But the 48-point mark is what you want to be looking for if you're one of those teams. Then we go to the Fair Dicom stuff. So the ones that, you know, we think that you are, you know, if you use Fag's term, you've got to finish top 6 to win, you know, which I think that we all agree. You're probably looking at a 15 win season to actually finish top 6.
10: Do you think the top 6 may be set?
0: That's what I want to get. So I think so Collingwood are now 7th at the moment. With Collingwood's draw, you can't really see them running the table the last 6 weeks. So they're probably not going to get there to the 15 wins. Which leaves you only with Geelong as the chance to get there. So they've got Richmond, Essendon and North to finish. So you think they go bang, bang, bang.
10: Yep.
0: There's 3. Then they've got these 3 games in a row. The biggest game of the year, Ken and G, in terms of a flip spot for this top 6 spot, might be the round 20 Friday night Melbourne and Geelong game. So clearly Geelong need to get this done first on Thursday night, which is far from a given, and we'll get into St Kilda later on. But that might be the biggest flip game of the year. And then you get into the top four spot. It's a high bar. It's looking at, again, 17 wins.
10: Yep. And percentage.
0: To get into that top four spot.
10: There's 0.2 of a percent separating fourth and fifth.
0: So you think the only way Adelaide get into that top four spot is if they win out, and you think that's unlikely given that they've got to go to Sydney and Frio. So you think that they're probably going to drop one of those.
10: Yep.
0: Right? The biggest game of the year in terms of absolute immediate premiership chances. So we talked about wild card and top 6. Friday night, August 7, round 22, Brisbane Hawthorn. The difference.
10: Whereabouts?
0: At the Gabba.
10: Mm.
0: The difference between having a crack from second and third, as opposed to having a crack over in Fremantle to start your campaign.
10: Yeah, that's right.
0: Yeah, that's a significant shift.
10: Yeah.
0: That's good point. That's a significant shift.
12: Horny, I don't mind.
0: The hard one?
12: If I'm 3 or 4, because you cross back over in reality, I don't mind getting Freo first.
10: Okay.
0: Yeah, I was going to ask you that.
12: I get the feel like it's an everything's on the table. I get it. And you're playing for a prelim final spot, but you know, you do get the backup chance.
10: Yeah.
12: And that's, if you're Brisbane, that's, or Hawthorn, that's at MCG or the Gabba. So it puts you in a, you know, you don't have to go there, because if Freo win that first final,
10: you've
12: got to play through Freo in Perth to make it to the grand final. I don't want that one.
0: Yeah. Yep. Because it's a bit, it reminds me, it's a good point you make, Ken, because it reminds me a little bit of last year when Brisbane and Geelong met first week. And it was dubbed, geez, this is a massive, this is a huge one. Whoever wins is probably going to get through to a grand final. But the loser was, you still have
12: to
0: wrap back around.
12: They're
0: still a chance to go back around and actually get them back again. So, I had a few people after our show last week that asked, can you give us your top 4 prediction, top 6 prediction? Oh, I wouldn't even know who's who. And I did the exercise. I did the exercise Monday morning. I think this is actually quite enjoyable. So 48 points for the wild card spot.
10: Yep.
0: 15 wins to give yourself a legitimate chance of it being a threat to get top six.
10: Yep.
0: And 17 for the all-important
10: Couple of people on the text machine are suggesting, Hoiney, you're the smartest man in footy, but Melbourne will be top four.
0: I reckon Melbourne have every chance to be top four.
10: Yep.
0: I think Melbourne are, and we'll get into the D's as part of this, as part of this as well. You know, they've got two challenging games in, you know, with Fremantle down here, but who knows what Fremantle do that day? They might, you know, who knows what they might do. And Geelong on that Friday night, which I think at the moment Melbourne would back themselves to beat Geelong.
12: They would. But I think they've also got the Suns. I know the Suns have been terrible, but
0: yeah,
12: people first.
0: I'm with you on that. Yeah,
12: people first. That's a tough game.
0: Yeah, I'm with you on that. Yeah,
10: it's hard to see the Suns not responding to some degree. I mean, there is suggestions there may be some discussions going on up there right now, but
0: I reckon they're every chance of winning this week against the Dogs. And I don't know, never been part of a footy club, but I just imagine from the outside, if you've lost seven in a row, nothing's going well, and then you win that one game.
10: Yeah,
0: can things just, you know, change a little bit? I'm not talking about them making wild card or anything, but can they just get a little bit of momentum going to be dangerous?
12: No one loves you when you're in this position by yourselves.
10: Yeah.
12: That's the way I think you frame it. It's like no one thinks we're any good. No one, you know, we all understand the language around us. The only people who can change that language, boys, and everyone inside the footy walls is us. So let's just batten down and represent our team the way we want to, and see, you know, let's see if we can show the world who we really are, and not the team we've been for the last 7 weeks. I think it's an opportunity for Damien and his team.
0: Yep. Yeah. Agreed.
10: Did you say Friday night's game is a big one?
0: Friday night's game's a massive. Huge one. Sydney, Adelaide. Yeah. Massive game. Massive. We've been saying this for a little while on the show. Sydney are no lock for second. No lock for second. So that's a huge game.
10: Can the Crows go higher?
0: Yeah, absolutely. They can win out. If they win out, they can absolutely get there.
10: So biggest game in the last six rounds is D's v Cats and D's v Freo at the G. Yep. I suspect Grant is a D supporter. Yeah,
0: it sounds like a Melbourne supporter, Grant. Make sure you're there for both of them.
10: Okie doke. Let's move on, Hoiney. Talking points?
0: First talking point. 1 + 1 equals premiership. Mm. So what I'm referring to here...
12: Offence, defence.
0: We have a team at the moment who is number one offensively in terms of when they win the footy and getting it on the scoreboard, not points for, because that can be a little bit misleading. This is not misleading. When you win the footy, whether that's clearance, kick in, or turnover, number one at getting it on the scoreboard. And when their oppo get the same, they're number one.
12: Yeah.
0: Clearly, that team is Freo. 1 + 1 equals premiership. Why does 1 + 1 equal premiership?
10: Why does it so?
0: 28 years. Champion data history.
10: History.
0: Hold back history until history changes. We have only seen two teams run the course of a season being 1 and 1. Do you know what happened in those two teams?
12: I'm assuming premiership.
0: One won a flag by 119 points. One won a flag by 81 points.
12: Mm.
0: They combined to win two flags by 200 points. 1 and 1. If Fremantle run the next 6 weeks and maintain that.
10: Get on.
0: And I've been on record on this show saying I've done this for 20 years.
10: Yeah.
0: Been on record as saying that the best profile I've seen, the most complete profile I've seen in a season.
10: Cats.
0: The Cats in 22.
10: Yep. You've said that many times.
0: If this Fremantle profile maintains.
10: Don't tell me it's better.
0: That will be the best profile I've seen in my 20 years of doing this job.
10: And that's without pressing the Wharfie Time button.
0: It is phenomenal
10: what
0: they're doing. And the only thing that we had in seventh heaven 5 weeks ago, the ball movement game, where are they the last 6 weeks?
12: I'd say one.
0: One. And it is...
10: Been a bit of improvement.
0: You're now seeing it with their last 6 weeks, second... For meters gained by hands, there's aggression there. That second half, Ken and Jay, we can all see it. 100 points, unbelievable. They took 23 uncontested marks to kick 100 points.
10: Mm. So it wasn't slow.
0: It's not slow. It's chaotic. It's brutal. It's extreme. And Sydney had a crack.
10: Mm.
0: Sydney's pressure was close to 190.
10: Yep.
0: AFL average this year is 170. But they couldn't stick a tackle against a team that is full of tackle breakers.
10: Mm.
0: that can, when they handle it and they drop it like that, no one can keep up with it.
13: Mm.
0: So I fully understand and appreciate and respect what Brisbane have done for a couple of years,
13: yep,
0: and what they are doing now, because offensively it is brilliant what Brisbane are doing.
13: But
0: I'm stepping into areas that I don't like to. But I'm just looking at it, and you don't know if Fremantle are going to handle the occasion. You got no idea if any team's going to handle the occasion,
13: yep,
0: of no, finals, Steve, and the MCG grand final. You got no idea, right? I got no idea.
10: Take that out of it.
0: If they do handle it, I don't know. I don't know if anyone can challenge them, because it is just perfect with everything that they're doing in their game at the moment.
12: Horny, I went through both teams today, Fremantle and Brisbane, and I tried to separate them with what their qualities are, because Brisbane kicked 16-2 against Geelong at Geelong. That's pretty powerful too.
13: Yep.
12: So you go, well, 15-10 against Sydney at home, 16-2 against Geelong away. I say they're line ball, and I look at both teams and I actually think they're line ball centre forward.
0: Mm.
12: I think centre forward, both teams have got these amazing weapons, you know, and they can, it's the back half that's going to separate you, I reckon, if I'm being really honest. Pierce, Cox, Luke Ryan, Jordan Clark, McVee, Chapman, up against, at the other end, you've got Ainsworth, you've got
0: Gallup,
12: Lester. Andrews, Zorko, Fletcher, and young fella
0: Wilmot.
12: I go, wow, what's going to separate these two teams? And which one's got the better back line?
0: And that's why, and like, we're thinking about it 10 weeks ahead, and I don't want to be disrespectful to Hawthorn and Adelaide and Melbourne.
10: You've written them off.
0: And these teams, but like, you just, that's what gets you so excited. You're looking at this profile, which, as I said, that maintains.
10: Yep. What's changed in the last 6 weeks with the issue that you raised 6 weeks ago?
0: The ball movement, more aggression, more change of angles, speed, more forward handball. Not a little bit more speed, but not necessarily. They're able to do it in multiple ways. Yeah. But you've got that profile there, Ken, which is just extraordinary, as I said. But then they might be coming up against a team who's going for three flags in a row, and it is, the theatre of it is, for us as neutrals, is extraordinary. You know what Fags is like. But just want to recognise Fremantle and what they're doing at the moment. Yeah. It is just nothing but extraordinary.
10: Well done to the Dockers.
12: A really good call. The only one I want to throw is a wild card. I think Hawthorn on the G with their weapons and their nastiness. I kind of like what they can bring. And I think
0: I'm shocked that you like the nastiness, Ken.
12: I don't necessarily like the nastiness, but I like the nastiness.
10: He's a devil. This is Sports Day for Kia. Switch to Kia's award-winning EV range right now. Who's got the guess who?
0: Guess who? So there's only been three times this
12: year. Sorry, guys, I'm just leaving the building.
0: No, Ken, this is easy. I'm actually giving you one. This is a genuine half volley for Ken.
10: Okay.
0: I felt a bit sorry for him the last few weeks. Genuine half volley. So there's only been three pairings for the year in the same team.
13: Yeah.
0: Three pairings, so two players, that have had 10-plus clearances each. So Isaac Heaney and Brody Grundy did it in round 10.
13: Yeah.
0: Zach Butters and Jason Horne-Francis did it in the showdown, 10-plus each. Which pairing did it on the weekend? Which pairing did it on the weekend?
10: Simple question.
0: Plus clearances each. Which pairing?
10: Get on the phone, folks. Give us your thoughts.
0: Half volley for Ken. Genuine half volley.
10: We're going to take a break here. More guess who on the other side.
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10: Yes, you are. And the guess who is which two players had 10-plus clearances in the same team on the weekend. So off the text, is Ken cheating again?
12: McDonald. Yeah, no, I didn't need to, Jared. No.
0: He shouldn't need to. McDonald, I'll be disappointed if he doesn't get this.
10: Neil and Ashcroft, Harley and Williams, Berry and Peatling. That'll be my tip. I think they had a big game.
12: It's a lock. I did that game, Jared.
10: Did you? That's a lock, okay. Newcomb and Will Day, Nobby from Tasmania. Rowan, Rowan Marshall and Garcia is an interesting one from Andrew down in Rosebud. And Oliver and Briggs. Now, I cheated on that one.
12: I checked on Oliver
0: and Briggs were close.
10: Yeah, they were.
12: Yeah, and I checked on Bont and Libba because I was a little concerned about them and you might have hit me with a wild card pointy because they were

0: Yeah.
1: Yep. 10 and 10.
2: Look at him. I just wanted to make him feel good. Hey. 6 weeks to go.
0: Coming to the finals.
2: Every now and then you're just going to throw a little half volley out. Every now and then you're just going to throw a little half volley out.
1: I appreciate it, Horny.
2: Give a little bit of confidence.
3: Well, the question really remains is why is he asking before we go to the break? Now, Mitch Cleary on X, 3,983 days after he departed as coach of Essendon, James Hurd has met with the Bombers in his bid to replace Brad Scott. The club legend pitched his case to Don's power brokers today. So there's a little bit
1: did
3: of
1: you say
3: news.
1: 3,098 days.
3: 3,983 days after he departed.
1: That's a fair time.
3: That's a long time. Okay, this is full
2: There's
3: on
2: a reason why we'll get into the guest serve after the break.
3: David Wills is wondering whether or not you've got something positive for the Bombers. Because he's our man from Cobram Estate, and he's going to send us in some good oil for you.
1: Has he ever thought of sending oil to Adelaide?
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0: Hero of the final. He scored a hat-trick, still the only hat-trick ever scored in a men's World Cup final. You wouldn't believe Sir Bobby Moore was the captain, so he's another sir.
1: Oh.
0: Gordon Banks, widely regarded as one of the greatest goalkeepers in history, conceded just three. He didn't get knighted, Ken.
2: No, but my dad did.
0: He got knighted, yeah. Well, he got...
2: Mum and Dad.
0: He scored a goal.
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4: Good evening, I'm Jamel Wells. It's unclear if the collapsed ceasefire in the Middle East will send petrol prices higher in Australia. Oil prices have risen by more than 10% following a US blockade of shipping through the Strait of Hormuz. The NRMA's Peter Corey says prices at the Bowser have so far been stable.
5: We may see more volatility with the oil prices, but whatever increases are coming down the line should not be significant, not in the short term anyway.
4: A Melbourne University professor has told the Royal Commission into Anti-Semitism he feared he was the target of a terrorist attack in his campus office. Jack Hahn reports.
6: 20 masked intruders were waiting for the Jewish professor. They told Stephen Prawler that they wanted to have a chat. The educator telling the Royal Commission he feared he was about to be a victim of a terror attack. The University of Melbourne punishing just 4 students, expelling 2 of them, but that was then overturned. The Royal Commission has so far heard from academics and students. Tomorrow it will be universities being questioned. Jack Hahn reporting.
4: The ringleader behind the kidnapping and murder of an 85-year-old Sydney man has been charged. Chris Bazarian's body was found near a golf course after he was kidnapped from his North Ryde home. A 32-year-old man has been charged. Several other people charged in relation to the death remain before the courts. A sick bird on the Sunshine Coast has tested negative to the H5 strain of bird flu. The giant petrel has been in quarantine after being found on a Noosa beach. Queensland remains free of the current bird flu outbreak. 13 cases have been confirmed across Western Australia, South Australia and New South Wales. Australia's largest super funds are failing to meet basic customer service standards. A survey's found a quarter of customers have been told to go online to find basic details when they phone for information. Super Consumers Chief Executive Xavier O'Halloran says a number of issues have been identified.
7: Calls not getting through in the majority of cases. The biggest super fund in Australia is Australian Super. We're talking a lack of empathy and support for people who are struggling and trying to get their money out of their superannuation fund.
4: And actor Sam Neill is understood to have had pneumonia before his sudden death yesterday. The 78-year-old had been receiving treatment for blood cancer, which was in remission. In finance, one Australian dollar buying around 69 US cents.
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4: better. Parramatta has confirmed the signing of Jerome Luai for the 2027 NRL season before shifting to the Chiefs in 2028. The Broncos have some big names returning to face Penrith on Thursday. Ezra Mam and Adam Reynolds have recovered from injury. Reece Walsh, Payne Haas and Pat Carrigan return from origin duties. Melbourne coach Stephen King hopes Tom Sparrow will be a one-club player as interest in the D's midfielder continues. The Bombers and Port Adelaide are reportedly interested in the 26-year-old. The Wallabies are in Perth preparing for this weekend's Nations Championship test against Italy. Wallabies lock and Western Force captain Jeremy Williams says playing for his country at home will be memorable.
8: It's always special to get back to Perth, and especially at HBF. It's a ground that a few of us know really well, so that'll be really exciting. And then, you know, also the girls are playing. That'll be pretty cool to see them out there playing, and it's going to be special.
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12: Your forecast for Gippsland and the Valley, a gale warning in effect for the central and east Gippsland coasts this evening, partly cloudy with showers about and a possible thunderstorm, winds westerly 25 to 40 k's an hour, dropping to 2 degrees overnight. Tomorrow, partly cloudy, a medium chance of showers across the day. Thursday, partly cloudy, morning fog and possible shower, 16. Tomorrow, a top of 14 degrees for the Valley, 15 for Sale, Lakes and Orbost, 16 the top for Bairnsdale. Right now, it's 9 degrees.

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Gold. G'day, Trevor Sinclair. Check it in for a little Tuesday night action, the 14th of July, Bastille Day. Vive la France. On the way, better music and more of it with the biggest selling duo of the 80s. Rick Astley's first hit's coming up too. But this is Blondie now, Gippsland's Gold.

0: Queensland's Gold is first here to Rick Astley. Never going to give you up with Trevor Sinclair. Thanks for listening tonight. Did you catch Sean and Monkey on the Morning Rush this morning? Radio Scattergories going close to the wire. The letter was C. And Indy was paying with a pop. It's all about something you yell out.
1: Good answers. Something in a pool. Chlorine.
2: 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Can we just get you to something you yell out? Can you give us another one of them?
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I woke last night to the sound of thunder. How far off, I sat and wondered. Started humming a song from 1962. And it's funny how the night moves when you just don't seem to have as much to lose. Strange how the night moves.

0: Gippsland's Gold, cruising through your Tuesday night with better music and more of it. It's Trevor Sinclair. Some great Aussie stuff from Ice House is on the way. The first hit Genesis had after Peter Gabriel left the band is here too, right after this. Alanis Morissette at Gippsland's Gold.
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Gippsland's Gold. It's Trevor Sinclair, Cruise the Three, Tuesday night with better music and more of it, and some great Aussie stuff from Ice House on the way. The first hit Genesis had after Peter Gabriel left the band is here too, right after this. Alanis Morissette at Gippsland's Gold.

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0: Gippsland's Gold and My Obsession. It's Ice House with Trevor Sinclair. Coming up, I've got the first song that was released as a commercial before it was released as a song to record stores and radio stations. It was Madonna who did the song, and she was signed to Pepsi for an endorsement deal of $5 million. It's next.
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0: Gippsland's Gold, sad to hear he's retiring for performing. Darryl Braithwaite, One Summer, with better music and more Robert for your Tuesday night, including the Bee Gees, the Bangles, and Red Hot Chili Peppers soon.
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1: Good evening, I'm Jamel Wells. A 16-year-old's been charged over a stabbing at an Islamic school in Brisbane. Amy Drew reports.
2: Emergency services were called to the Islamic College of Brisbane in Karawatha just before midday. Police allege two boys were involved in an altercation before a 17-year-old was wounded with a small knife, causing life-threatening injuries. He was rushed to the PA hospital and is now in a stable condition. A 16-year-old boy was arrested in a nearby suburb after allegedly leaving the scene. He has been charged with one count each of acts intended to maim, dis-

0: figure, disable and unlawful possession of a weapon and will face the Richlands Children's Court tomorrow. Amy Drew reporting.
1: Opposition leader Angus Taylor says he criticises rival One Nation with a heavy heart. Mr Taylor's trying to improve the coalition's standing in the polls as the party lags in third spot. One Nation has snatched coalition voters across the country. Mr Taylor says he understands people are frustrated with the major parties, but One Nation is not the answer.
2: I say what I say about One Nation with a heavy heart, frankly. I say it with a heavy heart.
3: Why?
2: Because I know many of the good people I want voting for us. I have been
3: supporting. So you're conflicted when attacking One Nation?
2: No, but here, I am not conflicted, and I'll tell you why. Because they do not have a plan for the future of this country.
1: Victorian public school teachers will hold a 24-hour statewide strike next Thursday over pay and conditions. The union says the action is necessary because Victoria's public schools are the lowest funded in the country. The state government has urged the union to return to negotiations. Last-minute talks between BHP and unions have failed in Western Australia, with staff ready to walk off the job. Chelsea Bowden reports.
4: It was the ninth bargaining meeting between the mining giant and unions since October. For the first time, the Fair Work Commission was in attendance to help the sides reach a fair deal, but to no avail. No deal was reached, and the 10th meeting has been booked for next Tuesday. In the meantime, the Combined Ports Union says its members will go ahead with an eight-hour strike at BHP's Port Hedland Export Terminal on Thursday. It'll be the first time this century that union workers have agreed to take strike action in WA's Pilbara region. Chelsea Bowden, Perth.
1: And a charity memorial garden has been targeted by thieves in Western New South Wales. Plants worth $2,000 have been stolen from the National Association for Loss and Grief Garden in Dubbo. In finance, one Australian dollar buying around 69 US cents.
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1: Bulldogs captain Stephen Crichton has been named on an extended bench to face the Tigers on Saturday as he battles an arm injury. The AFL Tribunal has downgraded a one-match rough conduct ban for Collingwood's Billy Frampton. He's now available for Saturday's blockbuster with Carlton. The world's best golfers are preparing for the final major of the year, the Open Championship at Royal Birkdale in the UK. Former world number one Jordan Spieth feels he's in contention after improving his recent form.
6: There are things I can do now that I can do significantly better than I could when I was number one in the world. There should be nothing that should stop me in my own head of being able to search and believe that I can reach that again.
1: Seven Aussies will tee off from Friday morning, including former champion Cameron Smith. That's news and sport.
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10: Your forecast for Gippsland and the Valley, a gale warning in effect for the central and east Gippsland coasts this evening, partly cloudy with showers about and a possible thunderstorm. Winds westerly 25 to 40 k's an hour, dropping to 2 degrees overnight. Tomorrow partly cloudy, a medium chance of showers across the day. Thursday partly cloudy, morning fog and possible shower, 16. Tomorrow a top of 14 degrees for the Valley, 15 for Sale, Lakes and Orbost, 16 the top for Bairnsdale. Currently it's 8 degrees.

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I've got a song from Mondo Rock all about that on the way, but this is Prince now. 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

0: Gippsland's Gold, we're playing some great stuff tonight, eh? Brass in Pocket, The Pretenders with Trevor Sinclair. A better music and more of it. Rod Stewart's on the way. And so's a lady who was born in Hawaii. She grew up in California, though, but now lives in Byron Bay up in New South Wales. Tony Childs, soon at Gippsland's Gold.
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0: before the courts. A sick bird on the Sunshine Coast has tested negative to the H5 strain of bird flu. The giant petrel had been in quarantine after being found on a Noosa beach. Queensland remains free of the current bird flu outbreak. 13 cases have been confirmed across Western Australia, South Australia and New South Wales. Australia's largest super funds are failing to meet basic customer service standards. A survey's found a quarter of customers have been told to go online to find basic details when they phoned for information. Super Consumers Chief Executive Xavier O'Halloran says a number of issues have been identified.
1: Calls not getting through in the majority of cases. The biggest super fund in Australia is Australian Super. We're talking a lack of empathy and support for people who are struggling and trying to get their money out of their superannuation fund.
0: The timing of daily meals could be as important to prevent obesity as food eaten. New research shows people with later bedtimes choose high-calorie options during hours usually reserved for sleep. Griffith University Professor Roseanne Kruger says night owls are also more prone to sleeping in, which can affect metabolism.
2: They push all the same food that everyone else is eating to just later in the day, so it's more concentrated and therefore the risk is there. So your body can only use so much at one time, and if you overconsume at that time, it will store it. And this is what happens at the night time as well when people are eating.
0: In finance, one Australian dollar buying around 69 US cents.
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0: better. Parramatta has confirmed the signing of Jerome Luai for the 2027 NRL season before shifting to the Chiefs in 2028. The Broncos have big names returning to face Penrith on Thursday. Ezra Mam and Adam Reynolds have recovered from injury. Reece Walsh, Payne Haas and Pat Carrigan return from origin duty. A one-match rough conduct ban for Collingwood's Billy Frampton has been downgraded by the AFL Tribunal. He's now available for Saturday's blockbuster with Carlton. And the Wallabies are in Perth preparing for this weekend's Nations Championship test against Italy. That's news and sport.
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5: Your forecast for Gippsland and the Valley, a gale warning in effect for the central and east Gippsland coasts this evening, partly cloudy with showers about and a possible thunderstorm, winds westerly 25 to 40 k's an hour, dropping to 2 degrees overnight. Tomorrow, partly cloudy, a medium chance of showers across the day. Thursday, partly cloudy, morning fog and possible shower, 16. Tomorrow, a top of 14 degrees for the Valley, 15 for Sale, Lakes and Orbost, 16 the top for Bairnsdale. Currently, it's 8 degrees. Go!

0: Gippsland's gold, if you leave. OMD, Wood, Trevor Sinclair, great to have you with us tonight on the Morning Rush with Sean and Monkey this morning. Monkey was telling Sean about Alex Demino getting married on the weekend. Do you know when he actually got married, though?
1: He married fellow professional tennis star and longtime partner Katie Bolter in a low-key church ceremony in England. Now, guess when he had it?
2: When?
1: It was when the men's final was on. So Zverev and Sinner are playing the men's final. You'd think as a fellow professional sports person, they'd probably tune into the men's final of Wimbledon, wouldn't you?
2: But hold on. Wouldn't he have had his wedding date locked in before the tournament? So is he saying I was never going to make the final?
0: Yeah, getting controversial. They're back tomorrow, the Morning Rush at Gippsland's Gold.
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0: Gippsland's Gold, Danny Lennox teaming up with Aretha Franklin, sisters that are doing it for themselves with Trevor Sinclair. 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And while we know a lot of what's happening, we can't know everything. 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Forecast tomorrow, looking partly cloudy. Slight chance of a morning shower in the east. Daytime highs getting to 9 to 15 through the area. And for the west and south, partly cloudy. Medium chance of showers in the southwest, topping out around 11 to 16 through the day in the region too. Hope you have a great day.
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0: Super is accused of failing to answer 90% of calls. Super Consumers Chief Executive Xavier O'Halloran says the government needs to step in.
1: So we want to see mandatory customer service standards so that super funds have to deliver the kind of service that the whole community expects. We're forced to contribute to superannuation. The very least they can do is offer some decent customer service in return.
0: Safety advocates are urging the West Australian government to support a bill to make train lighting mandatory. State Parliament will debate the rail safety bill next month. And a woman has saved her husband from being sucked out of a plane window on a flight from Greece to Germany. They were asleep on a Ryanair flight when the window near them shattered. The man's head and shoulders were outside the aircraft before he was dragged back in. In finance, one Australian dollar buying around 69 US cents.
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0: better. Collingwood's Billy Frampton is available for Saturday's blockbuster with Carlton after the AFL Tribunal downgraded a one-match ban for rough conduct to a fine. Former Swans coach John Longmire has held a second meeting with the Tasmanian Devils ahead of their entry to the AFL. West's Tigers coach Benji Marshall has criticised reports that he's fallen out with Jerome Luai. It follows the club's decision to move Luai on at the end of the season, 12 months earlier than planned. The coach has set the record straight.
3: The fact that people can make up rumours that we're having a relationship breakdown or a rift between our friendship is absolutely bullshit.
0: Wallabies fly half Ben Donaldson says he'll be fit to face Italy in Saturday's Nations Championship Test. That's news and sport.
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11: Your forecast for Gippsland and the Valley today, a strong wind warning in effect for the East Gippsland coast, partly cloudy with showers expected today, winds west to northwesterly 15 to 25 k's an hour. Tomorrow partly cloudy, morning fog and slight chance of a shower with some light winds, a top of 16. Friday, morning fog and frost, then sunny with a top of 16, and Saturday, morning fog and frost, then mostly sunny, a top of 16. Today, heading for 14 in the Valley, 15 for Sale Lakes and Orbost, 16 for Bairnsdale. Currently, it's 8 degrees.
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Yes, we are everywhere. And if you would like to come and join, you can do that right now. 1-3-3-6-9-3-0-4-7-7-6-9-3-6-9-3 is the text line. It's 5AA in Adelaide. It is 6PR in Perth. This

0: Good morning, John. Gee, I do hope. I often say good morning to John on the basis that there is a glimmer of hope here. He may be tuned in this time of the morning and listening. John Barnum.
1: Oh, look, he is truly an icon, a legend. We love John Farnham. Now, why are we paying John Farnham? And I just mentioned Ben Hall, who's in Pretty Woman, right? Playing the Richard Gere character. Okay, Edward. Would you believe Ben Hall has just been announced this week playing the role of Glenn Wheatley in the John Farnham
0: Fantastic. Now,
1: musical.
0: When's that schedule?
1: That's in November.
0: Very late of this year.
1: Okay. Yes, yep. So we have to wait months and months. But under the direction of the Sydney Theatre Company Artistic Director, Mitchell Butel, who is incredible. He's such an artist. And it's actually going to have its world premiere at the Roslyn Packer Theatre in Sydney. I think I'm going to fly up. There's a very good reason to go to Sydney, and that is to see the John Farnham musical. It's called Whispering Jack, the John Farnham musical. Mm. So Ben Hall is going from one gig to another. So good on you, Ben. He's doing well. And Bonnie Anderson has been announced to play Gaynor Wheatley. So we know that Michael Painter is Farnham.
0: Right.
1: But Bonnie Anderson was announced this week. Now, Bonnie Anderson, I don't know if you recollect, I think she was one of those talent shows. I think she won one of the, maybe Australia's Got Talent or anyway, something like that a few years ago. But so that's pretty exciting for Bonnie Anderson and Ben Hall, I think, to play Glenn and Gaynor Wheatley.
0: I would imagine it'd be a bit of a challenge playing John because, you know, I don't know that I would ever want, not that I ever would, by the way, but the idea of portraying somebody so loved as John in Australia.
1: Have you heard Michael Painter sing?
0: No.
1: Oh, my goodness me. He's exceptional. He played Jesus in Jesus Christ Superstar in the most recent production.
0: Sorry, Super, okay.
1: And his voice, I don't know if we've got any Michael Painter in the library.
0: Probably not, no.
1: But I tell you what, it was kind of a given, you know, in my circle, I would suggest that, you know, who would play John Farnham in a John Farnham musical, and everyone, like 10 out of 10, people would be saying it's got to be Michael Painter, and he got the gig, which is a very, very smart move by the
0: Sam Neill, we lost him just a couple of days ago. We'll wrap up that now. That's next with Donna's Diary here on 3RW.
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0: after a dog died in training. Kevin Phillips was riding a quad bike as he exercised dogs. One died after getting tangled in a leash. And a charity memorial garden has been targeted by thieves in western New South Wales. Plants worth $2,000 have been stolen from the National Association for Loss and Grief Garden in Dubbo.
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0: better. AFL Tribunal has downgraded a one-match rough conduct ban for Collingwood's Billy Frampton. He's now available for Saturday's blockbuster with Carlton. In the NRL, Bulldogs captain Stephen Crichton has been named on an extended bench to face the Tigers on the weekend as he battles an arm injury. The world's best golfers are preparing for the final major of the year, the Open Championship at Royal Birkdale in the UK. Former world number one Jordan Spieth says he's in contention after improving his recent form.
2: There are things I can do now that I can do significantly better than I could when I was number one in the world.
0: And the men's A-League grand final has been set down for early next June, with the women's final to take place mid-May.
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11: Your forecast for Gippsland and the Valley today, a strong wind warning in effect for the East Gippsland coast, partly cloudy with showers expected today, winds west to northwesterly 15 to 25 k's an hour. Tomorrow partly cloudy, morning fog and slight chance of a shower with some light winds, a top of 16. Friday, morning fog and frost, then sunny with a top of 16, and Saturday, morning fog and frost, then mostly sunny, a top of 16. Today, heading for 14 in the Valley, 15 for Sale Lakes and Orbost, 16 for Bairnsdale. Right now it's 7 degrees.
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0: 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Remarkable voice. Helen in Greensboro. Morning, Helen.
1: Good morning, Tony. You're back to normal, back to the grindstone?
0: Well, it is the grindstone. Thank you, Helen. Yes, I am. And loving it, Jerry. Loving it.
1: Can I mention two things, please?
0: Please.
1: Donna was saying about haunted houses.
0: Yeah.
1: Many years ago, my husband and I went to Murray Bridge, and there was this old hotel that we stayed at. It was so, so old. It looked like the Western era or the Gold Rush era. It was that old. And you had a room, and very ornate with the four-poster bed, and you washed yourself in a hand basin. There was no bathroom. And if you wanted to go to the bathroom, everybody shared it.
0: They did, yeah, those days, yeah, those buildings, yeah.
1: Yeah.
0: Mm.
1: Yeah, and you shared it outside. And if you wanted to go to the toilet during the night, heaven help you, because the floors creaked as you went up and down. And where you had breakfast, like it was like a B&B, and where you had breakfast, it was just so, so old. And you only had toast, but there was nothing else but toast that you had. Oh, and cereal, sorry, those packets of cereal. And that was the breakfast that they gave you. So that reminded me when Donna said about the haunted house. The other thing I was going to say, when you're in Queensland, if you really wanted to try an experience, which I wouldn't with luggage, the maximum $1 you can go from where you were on the Sunshine Coast to the Gold Coast, maximum $1, because they've got the 50-cent fares now. Because then if you go over the 4 hours, it's considered two trips, so then you pay $1.
0: On a bus or...?
1: On a bus.
0: On a bus, really?
1: On bus or trains, whatever, you go with their go-card. Their go-card, they've got them on their go-card, because I've got their go-card, but I used it to go up and down, up. You know, you can go as far as... I mean, I haven't gone further than Brisbane on it. But I decided, but without luggage, I just went on my own for a trip and came back down again. I just did it in a day. But with their go-card, it's like they've got the maximum 50-cent fares.
0: Well, the brother didn't mention that to me.
1: Oh, yeah, if you want to rough it with their and take your luggage, like I'm too old now to be carrying luggage along with me. But I have done it. I've gone on their, I love their buses and their, that little monorail or whatever it is that they've got in the middle of surface. I went at to the end of that just to see what's at the end of it.
0: That's fantastic. That's great. Helen, thank you. It's always good to talk to you on the program. I love it when you call through. In Frankston, Justin, good morning.
2: Good morning, T-Mac. How are you, mate?
0: Did you miss the wonderful Donna DeMayo? Wasn't you fantastic talking about Donna's Diary, all those little things that are coming up in Victoria, in around Australia? Just remarkable. So
2: oh, definitely, yeah. I was wanting to ask her what was her fondest memory of Sam Neill, but I didn't get to have a chance to ask her.
0: Well, she will be listening and she will text and give me the outline of her fondest memory.
2: Yeah,
0: many of us will remember him for a long time. What a remarkable
2: career. So the reason why I'm ringing, I'm actually watching the FIFA World Cup at the moment. Spain and Belgium are playing and it's 1-1 in the second half.
0: Excellent. Thank you for bringing us up to date.
2: Yes. Mm-hmm. And also too... I just wanted to pay my respects to Sam Neill, who, of course, died yesterday. I mean, what a great actor, great director, you know. Such a sad loss that we lost one of our own Aussie contingency. But, you know, I feel sorry for his family and friends, especially the movie business. And, you know, I just, want to pay my respects to him and pay my respects to his family and that.
0: Now, which game are you watching as we speak?
2: So I'm watching Belgium and Spain. So it's a...
0: It's a replay.
2: No, it's live.
0: We're just having a look at it now. Are you sure it's on now?
2: Yeah, it's on SDS Viceland. Well, sorry, I shouldn't say the name of the TV company, but no, it's on Viceland. Yeah, SBS Viceland.
0: Yeah, so we're just trying to find it. We think it's a replay.
2: Well, this is a chance for a spot against...
0: yeah, it's a replay. So it was played the other day, the game. Spain wins. Thank you. So keep watching. Thank you. I think that's right, isn't it, Jay? Otherwise, we're going to make fools
3: of
0: ourselves.
3: Yeah, that's correct. We're just having a look at it now. Saturday, the 11th of July, was the match. Spain,
0: it's a replay.
3: Kicked two goals against Belgium.
0: I didn't think they were doing it during the week.
3: No.
0: I thought it was usually Thursday, Friday, Saturday, Sunday, something like that.
3: Yeah, there's another one coming up this morning. That's France and Spain, 5 o'clock.
0: Okay, from 5 o'clock, our time.
3: Semi-finals.
0: Gee, that's going to be a cracking game too. Have to race home and have a look at that. Good on you, Justin. Thank you. Rick Milne, Antiques and Collectibles. That's just around the corner. It's all part of Australia Overnight.
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0: Bless him. Thank you for the 4.8 million texts saying, Justin. Spain is playing France. That's the next game that comes up this morning. That is on the Eastern States at 5 o'clock this morning. So for those listening in Perth, it will be at 3 o'clock in the morning when it starts. But a big game. Spain and France will be one to watch, I would imagine.
18: 5 o'clock, it won't work. And then...

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11: See, I agree with you. Leanne said a little note. Amasha Hines was in Jesus Christ Superstar from all the early days of 72, 73, around that time. Was that the first, or was it Godspell in which Amasha Hines... Which one? Somebody let us know. 133693, or both, maybe, at different times over her career. Meredith, there. Good morning.
12: Good morning and welcome back.
11: Nice to talk to you, Meredith.
12: Yeah, it's lovely to hear from you. And how's your pregnant daughter going?
11: Number two daughter is going really well. Baby due the end of this month, early August.
12: Well, you'll have to take off pretty quick when the baby's born.
11: Well, I'll be there barracking.
12: Does she know what she's having?
11: A little baby boy.
12: Well, it's going to be called Anthony for sure.
11: Doubtful. Doubtful. Because I raised that and I didn't get a tick of approval. And so so I think they've made a decision around the name, but are yet to share like a bear.
12: Mm. Now, you were talking about game shows earlier.
11: We were. Those very early ones on Radio Slash and then into TV in the late 50s, early part of the 60s, going back.
12: Yeah, I can go back to Pigger Box. I remember that quite well. Barry Jones. Nobody ever beat him, you know.
11: God, he was excruciatingly smart, wasn't he? He was so clever.
12: Do you remember... Jimmy Hannon doing a show called Say When?
11: I remember Jimmy Hannon, of course. Don't recall that program.
12: Well, it was two contestants and they were given a certain amount and they were four squares and prizes would come up and they could pick a prize and whoever got closest to it would win the game.
11: And it was called Say When?
12: I can remember that because when I was off from school, I used to watch that quite often. And do you remember Video Village?
11: Remember Video Village. That was just fab. It was mesmerising because it was the first time we saw such movement and set, you know, the stage, the way it was staged and what it was staged was, it felt like you could be there.
12: Yeah, and do you remember...
11: As a kid?
12: Roland Strong...
11: £3,000
12: Coles quiz.
11: Do. Roland Strong.
12: Roland Strong used to do it.
11: Mm. Yeah. And many of those, Meredith, thank you. Many of those shows, is my understanding, is that they started quite often, or versions of it were in radio, and some of them translated into very early days of television in Australia. Jack Davies would be one, of course. Jan Muckleford, morning.
5: Morning. Marsha Hines came to Australia for the performance of Hair.
11: That was okay. So her first engagement was Hair.
5: Hair.
11: Right.
5: Yeah.
11: Not the early Jesus Christ Superstar.
5: Well, that came after Hair.
11: Was Hair before? Be careful how I say this now. Was Hair before Jesus Christ Superstar?
5: I believe so. Yes.
11: Was it?
5: You've got a computer. Yeah, you've got. Well, Jay's had to be very quick because we're coming up to the news.
11: You're good. You're right. Let me run the show. Jay tells me what to do when we need to. So stick with me, Jan.
5: Right. Hair was in
11: 69.
5: Oh, 69, that early. Yeah, about then. That's right. I drove to Sydney in my Mini Moak to see it.
11: Mini Moak.
5: Yep, and it was freezing cold.
11: Of course it was. Don't you still wish you had that little beast?
5: Oh, of course I do.
11: Oh.
5: My husband sold it one time when I was away, and I came back home and I was furious. It was my favourite car.
11: What, he just up and put it on the market and sold it?
5: He just sold it. He decided it was getting too old and traded it in on a white one. I had a red one.
11: Oh, Jan, you can still see a few of them. Far North Queensland have them up around the other side, and they'll still use them there for hotels and things to do a run around. Yeah. And they look great.
5: It was a fabulous little car. In fact, you could pick it up and move it. If there wasn't enough parking space, you could actually carry it into the parking space.
11: It's a wonder somebody hasn't, thank you, Jan, it's a wonder somebody hasn't tried to bring them back or a version thereof of those Mini Mokes. Somebody will do it at some point. Morning, T-Mac. A Valhalla nickname is, when you go into the pub, you're going into the Wally Pub. The Wally Pub. You're right about that. And it was Brian Taylor. Brian Taylor that has a property apparently in that area.
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5: 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There's a text here that says, Tony Mac, the mini mole Californian was the best. And then there's a correction. Oh, no, sorry. That should be the mini moke. That's funny. The mini mole. We'd all buy that.
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8: Hello, I'm Jamel Wells. The federal government may offer further fuel relief as hostilities intensify between the US and Iran. Drivers currently save 16 cents on each litre of petrol and diesel after the cut to the fuel excise was extended until August the 2nd. The cost of fuel will come under pressure with the Strait of Hormuz again closed to cargo ships. Opposition leader Angus Taylor says he criticises rival One Nation with a heavy heart. Mr Taylor's trying to improve the coalition's standing in the polls as the party lags in third spot. One Nation has snatched coalition voters across the country. Mr Taylor says he understands people are frustrated with the major parties, but One Nation is not the answer.
9: I say what I say about One Nation with a heavy heart. Frankly, I say it with a heavy heart.
10: Why?
9: Because I know many of the good people I want voting for us. I have been.
10: So you're conflicted when attacking One Nation.
9: No, but here I am not conflicted, and I'll tell you why. Because they do not have a plan for the future of this country.
8: Tech giants are being accused of failing to combat sexual extortion on their platforms. eSafety has received more than 2,000 complaints in 6 months. Men aged 18 to 24 are the most frequent victims. Victoria's public school teachers will hold a 24-hour statewide strike next Thursday over pay and conditions. The union says the action's necessary because Victoria's schools are the lowest funded in the country. The state government has urged the union to return to the negotiating table. Last-minute talks between BHP and unions have failed in Western Australia, with staff ready to walk off the job. Chelsea Bowden reports.
11: It was the ninth bargaining meeting between the mining giant and unions since October. For the first time, the Fair Work Commission was in attendance to help the sides reach a fair deal, but to no avail. No deal was reached, and the 10th meeting has been booked for next Tuesday. In the meantime, the Combined Ports Union says its members will go ahead with an 8-hour strike at BHP's Port Hedland Export Terminal on Thursday. It'll be the first time this century that union workers have agreed to take strike action in WA's Pilbara region. Chelsea Bowden, Perth.
8: A West Australian greyhound trainer has been suspended for 2 years after a dog died in training. Kevin Phillips was riding a quad bike as he exercised dogs. One died after getting tangled in a leash. And a charity memorial garden has been targeted by thieves in Western New South Wales. Plants worth $2,000 have been stolen from the National Association for Loss and Grief Garden in Dubbo.
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8: better. The AFL Tribunal has downgraded a one-match rough conduct ban for Collingwood's Billy Frampton. He's now available for Saturday's blockbuster with Carlton. In the NRL, Bulldogs captain Stephen Crichton has been named on an extended bench to face the Tigers on the weekend as he battles an arm injury. The world's best golfers are preparing for the final major of the year, the Open Championship at Royal Birkdale in the UK. Former world number one Jordan Spieth says he's in contention after improving his recent form.
13: There are things I can do now that I can do significantly better than I could when I was number one in the world.
8: And the men's A-League Grand Final has been set down for early

0: next June, with the women's final to take place mid-May.
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0: Nudge.
1: They changed it because he was getting bullied at school.
0: Yep, pretty much the reason, because Nudge at that time would have been doing just what I did, taking the P155. So I'm thinking you're going to race through because we've got the serial coming up very, very shortly. Malcolm, morning.
2: Morning.
0: Morning.
2: Jesus Christ Superstar.
0: Yeah, what a show.
2: Colin Hewitt played Mary Magdalene when he first started in Melbourne.
0: Colin Hewitt did?
2: Yeah. And then Marcy Hines took over. I think she might have only just been filling in. The one who played Mary Magdalene in Sydney, she left the show just before it moved to Melbourne.
0: Right.
2: And the programs had already been made out.
0: So Colin did Godspell.
2: Yeah.
0: Did she also do JC Superstar?
2: Yeah, she didn't start with until Marcia took over.
0: Right.
2: And I was working at the Palais Theatre at the time.
0: In town?
2: In St Kilda. In St Kilda, yeah.
0: And so what year do you think that was, Malcolm?
2: What do you say?
0: What year was that show? You're talking late 70s?
2: 73 to be.
0: Early 70s, very early 70s. Well, that's an interesting one. Malcolm, I'll take your word for that. I don't remember, but you may well be right,
2: I worked there.
0: I'm sure I'll take your word for it. Colleen did that, Godspell. See, Godspell was another one. What a great show that was. Greg, Cheltenham, morning.
3: Oh, good morning, Tony.
0: Greg.
3: Every time I talk to you, I always think of watches. Why? I don't know why.
0: I know. It's a sickness, Greg.
3: My meeting with Marcia was a fair from the Musicians Club in...
0: Windsor?
3: Yeah, to the Shadow Commodore. It was Marcia with two musicians. They just had a nice gig, and Marcia was sitting behind me, and she started to sing.
0: Oh, what a...
3: I can tell you, her voice went straight through me.
0: Yeah, as you can understand, Greg, I've got to leave you there. We've got the serial, thank you. The six-door Benz, thank you, ending in 245. It was indeed the 600 Pullman.
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14: 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The characters are portrayed by radio actors reading a script. Some episodes may contain material which some people may find offensive or upsetting. If you are likely to be offended, we suggest you don't listen to this serial and rejoin Australia Overnight in about 10 minutes' time.
15: Lynn Barlow had important information. Information that could possibly clear me, yet she would not give it to Peter, even though she'd already given it to Victoria Kilburn. Obviously, the mystery bank account was a key to Julian's death, but I was to be denied access to it. Inspector Stanton had suggested that Lynn post the information to him, care of the Larson police station, post it the next day. A strange request, but Lynn was an intelligent girl, and she guessed the reason. She was to be the bait for a trap. Others would be told that she knew the names of the two other people concerned with the account. They would do anything to stop her from posting that letter.
16: So Lynn Barlow wants £200, eh, Peter?
17: Quite obviously, to get out of the country. The girl's scared half out of her wits.
16: And why the devil doesn't she tell you the names?
17: I don't know, Rowley.
16: Well, at least she could go to the police.
17: If she was allowed to. The people concerned would surely do everything in their power to keep the information a secret.
16: Yes, that's right, of course.
17: This is the devil of a mess, Rowley. Those names could be the means of clearing Kay, or they could...
16: Could what?
17: Lynn said... She said, how do we know that Kay herself isn't the one of the two people involved with that check account?
16: Are you crazy? Do you know what you're saying?
17: Yes.
16: Well, if her name was involved, then it would just about clinch the case against her. That's all the police would need, Peter. They'd have to make an arrest then, wouldn't they? You're saying that there's a chance that Kay might be guilty after all? After all this time, after all we've been through?
17: Lynn Barlow said it, Rowley, not me.
16: But the thought's been in your mind, hasn't it? Hasn't it, Peter?
17: Rowley, I don't know what to think any longer. This whole business is so completely cockeyed, nothing makes any sense anymore.
16: You were as sure as I that Kay was innocent. There was never any question. And now you're asking me to believe that there could be some doubt.
17: If only we knew the facts.
16: I know enough to stake my life on Kay. I would have thought that you did, too. Peter, I've trusted you.
17: Nothing's changed.
16: I hope not.
17: Now listen, just who the devil do you think you are? Ever since you came to Larson, you've automatically assumed control.
16: Well, it seems to me that it's a darn good job that I did. Goodness knows what sort of a mess we'd have been in if I hadn't. Possibly Kay may have been halfway towards the gallows if it had been left up to you.
17: You asked for that, Rowley.
16: You didn't ask for this, Peter, but you're going to get it.
15: Peter, Rowley! What happened? What's the matter?
16: Nothing.
15: You were fighting. I want to know why.
17: You heard what he said. It was nothing.
16: But a political argument. Something like that.
15: Don't lie to me.
17: Oh, forget it. It doesn't concern you.
15: Of course it concerns me. It's concerned me all along. Oh, this is impossible. It has been right from the very start.
16: Kay, forget it.
15: I can't. Rowley, Peter, you're both going to have to leave.
17: Hey,
16: what?
15: This can't go on.
16: Leave you alone? Now, when things are...
15: Yes, both of you.
17: But Kay...
15: This is going to happen again.
17: It wouldn't happen if you'd give one of us an answer, Kay.
16: It's one or the other.
15: It's something I can't do.
17: Yet something tells me you've made up your mind.
15: Perhaps I have.
16: Well, then, for goodness sake, tell us. Anything's better than this.
15: No, I don't have any right to.
17: You don't have any right to keep silent, Kay.
15: You're both going to have to leave. Now.
17: Listen, things are happening...
15: I can manage.
16: No.
15: Don't contact me for a while, either of you. I want to be alone for a while, anyway. Please, both of you, for goodness sake, go.

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5: Your forecast for Gippsland and the Valley today, a strong wind warning in effect for the East Gippsland coast, partly cloudy with showers expected today. Winds west to northwesterly, 15 to 25 k's an hour. Tomorrow, partly cloudy, morning fog and slight chance of a shower with some light winds, a top of 16. Friday, morning fog and frost, then sunny with a top of 16. And Saturday, morning fog and frost, then mostly sunny, a top of 16. Today, heading for 14 in the valley, 15 for Sale Lakes and Orbost, 16 for Bairnsdale. Currently, it's 6 degrees.
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8: What's the temperature?
9: Changi Town, 22 degrees.
8: Oh, thank you for that. Lovely. Melbourne, 7 degrees right now on the way to that 15. Perth, 9 degrees, the top of 24 in Perth, and Adelaide, 10 degrees for 16. Only one referee, no stand rules. Should be a cracker of a game, Bruno. I'm sure it will be. It'll be amazing. Just to repeat, wasn't it Jay? And it was you, Jason, who, remember, I think we had two consecutive weeks where the serial got completely triggered. I don't think you were here, but ultimately you take the responsibility for the serial.
10: That's right. I put together the run sheet and I put the numbers on the run sheet and it's had a bit of a...
8: And I think it was either Ethan or Jackson. They do what you tell them to do.
10: And I put them in a spot that, my apologies.
8: However, it goes, how people remember this, I think this is so funny, how ironic that the serial killer on Friday the 13th name is Jason.
10: Serial killer.
8: There you go.
10: Look out.
8: Thank you. Tone, stay away from cars. Look in the mirror. Always look ahead. And when the right gear, try to stay in the middle of the road, never too close to the curb. I just got a very funny email from OS, who makes the point, feel free to ride a motorbike. We need as many donations from various parts of the body as we can get, which is a pretty good point, a defining point, I guess. G'day, Tone. May have the best training, be the best rider, but it's still the other numpties you've got to be very careful about. Beverly, good morning.
11: Yes, good morning. On TV last night, I watched a documentary about the life of Nelson Mandela. And at the end of the film, you just heard his voice saying, I thought was quite profound. He said, you have learnt to hate. You can learn to love.
8: Yeah.
11: Well, love comes naturally.
8: We're living through that now, aren't we?
11: Yeah, but then he said, love comes naturally to the human heart.
8: Yeah.
11: So
8: why are we going, it feels like we're going through, in Australia, we're going through a period of loathing.
11: Really? Is it that bad?
8: Oh yeah. I mean, we've got a royal commission gives you an indication of how important it is. I don't know why you're surprised by that.
11: Well, see, I don't listen to the news during the day.
8: Well, ignorance is no excuse. So it's about the idea.
11: We've got a
8: royal commission into why people are so brutally nasty about other people. Essentially, that's what it is. More to it than that, obviously. But essentially, why the younger people in particular are so brutal.
11: Young people?
8: Yep.
11: That's surprising.
8: University students.
11: Oh, that's right. They mentioned university. Well, I have to say, when you're protesting about a genocide of children, I find that understandable, I'm sorry to say.
8: Protest is a subtle distinction about protest and the links to protest. That's one thing. But to be to be totally inconsiderate of another person's view to the point of brutality and abusiveness.
11: Oh, so they weren't just protesting, they were being abusive, were they?
8: Very much so. And making life unpleasant for other people that just didn't agree with their perspective or outlook. Beverly, thank you. Sandra Swanhill, good morning.
12: Good morning. I've got a couple of questions, Tony. Bought a motorbike, would you sell your car?
8: No.
12: Oh, okay. And are you going to be a grandfather for the first time?
8: No. I have three beautiful granddaughters, ranging in age from six and a half, to about 2.5. But this is the first grandson on the way.
12: Oh, well done. We're having twins on the way too.
8: Well, when are they due, Sandra?
12: 1st of August.
8: Well, probably around the same time.
12: Yeah. Why I was asking those questions was because if you got a motorbike, you'd want a car for your grandchildren and all that.
8: But yeah, there's that.
12: You're going through middle-age crisis.
8: Oh, there's no doubt, Sandra. How insightful are you?
12: Well, you seem more hung up on the damn leather than the motorbike.
8: I'm thinking I'm going to start on the Hoochie Cooch.
12: Oh, yeah, right. And, I don't know. I was just asking all those questions. And then, like last week, we were getting a girlfriend for you. You were taking a friend out for dinner. Where's that at?
8: Oh, do you need all the details now?
12: No, not all the details, but a couple, because it's all around this damn motorbike.
8: That's funny. Let me say this about that, Sandra.
12: Righto.
8: Watch this space.
12: You always say that to get out of answering a question. You always say that.
8: Well, that's why I'm thinking about politics as well.
12: Yeah.
8: I'm going to be a politician on a bike who tells lies. Oh, wait. Good on you, Sandra. Thank you. Arthur, good morning.
13: Tony and Jay, you know Skyhook sang a song, Motorbike Bitch. Did you ever hear it?
8: Not too sure that I did. On which album?
13: It's either I'm Living in the 70s or Ego's Not a Dirty Word. I have to recheck it. It's been a while. But anyway, I've got a couple of famous Jasons for you, if you like.
8: Please do. Given that Jay declared that his real name is Jason, which I don't think have we had that conversation before, Jay? Jason Bourne, the whole series of Jason Bourne.
13: Transporter and Fast and Furious, Jason Statham, a great martial artist as well.
8: Jason?
13: You know, Statham, whichever you prefer. I like saying Statham, but it's Statham anyway.
8: I'm not familiar with those heroes of yours, that hero worship.
13: Anyway, well, you know Jason Bourne anyway.
8: Jason Bourne, the series of books and storylines are incredible. Yeah.
13: Yep, so there's another one anyway. That's all I wanted to say.
8: tell me about brother. Any update? Everything okay?
13: Yeah, everything's okay. He's just resting more. He hasn't been on the radio, so I guess he's resting more.
8: Which is important. So you'll pass on our very best.
13: Yeah, he could be listening right now. He wakes up at various times, but always pass on the best, and he's listening anyway. So he's only got about 10 transistor radios in the house.
8: Only 10. He's cut back to 10 transistor radios in the grouse house. Artie, well done you. Thanks. When riding a bike, your hair needs to be blowing in the wind. So, that's funny. So a wig will be required. Bruno, you make me laugh. You could get yourself killed riding a motorbike, but what could be a lot worse, of people consider worse, it could be left as clearly a paraplegic. Well, there's that as well. Tony's gay. No, I don't think so, but that's very sweet of you to think that way. Overnight sure, a cure for all insomniacs. Prayers answered. Thank you, St. Jude. That's very kind of you. I love that, the reference to St. Jude. St. Jude, the patron saint of? I love it when you frown, Jay. St. Jude, the patron saint of? Patron saint of?
10: Safety.
8: 133693. Here's the other quiz question for you. Midlife crisis fix, is there? Here's the thing. Is midlife crisis real? Have you had people in your house, your family, loved ones, go through this thing called midlife crisis or even late life crisis? How is it managed? So is it real? That late life, midlife crisis fix, is there an answer? 133-693 for Australia Overnight.
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8: Great question. Tones, get yourself some leather, smoke the hoochie-coochie if you want while playing yourself some music. Forget the motorbike, old son, says Jack. Thank you, Jack. Jason is the name some dealers use on the street when they're chasing, hence the saying, are you chasing? They say, are you Jason? Did not know that. Now, here's the other thing. For years I've pondered, and there will be people in this audience who will know, is there the theory that when you go into a street, side street, and there are a pair of usual shoes and or sand shoes thrown over a power line, does that genuinely mean anything in particular? Asking for a friend. 133693. Maxi Warrandyte, morning. Maxi.
23: Hello, Max. Can you hear me?
8: Max.
23: Yes.
8: Go ahead.
0: Well, I reckon just grab a motorbike because four wheels moves the body and two wheels moves the soul.
8: Oh, Max, I'm going to write that down, have it on the T-shirt. That is fantastic. It moves the soul.
0: It does.
8: And so, you're speaking from experience, Max?
0: Yes. I'd love getting out there no matter what is going on. You get out on your bike and nothing feels better.
8: What do you ride now, Max?
0: Well, I've got a Tiger Triumph, so...
8: Wow. What vintage would that be?
0: It's 2021, I think.
8: So still got a fair bit of work ahead of it if I wanted to.
0: Yeah.
8: Beautiful.
0: So it's all terrain. You can go out. You can do whatever you want.
8: And do you get a run on it how often?
0: Weekly.
8: At least once a week. Good on you, Max. I love that, though. Great for the soul. Robin, good morning.
1: Good morning, Tony. How are you?
8: Do you like the bikes, Rob?
1: I love them.
8: So you're a rider?
1: I certainly am.
8: For how long?
1: I think we had mini bikes when we were kids, and it just graduated from there. I grew up on a farm, and my dad had the old British bikes.
8: Back then,
1: we didn't have a dirt bike.
8: No.
1: So they were single seaters, and I sat up on the tank in front of him when we went out and checked the car.
8: Rob, did you have a spill ever?
1: I've had a couple of nasty accidents. In fact, the last really bad road accident I had, I've never had so many broken bones all at once in my life. But, wind therapy, you've got to do it. And it's, you know, like that other man said, Max, I love it. It's in your soul.
8: Yeah, great for the soul.
1: It is. And everyone... you can't say, I rode a motorbike. And it's very rarely someone goes, go for it.
8: good point.
1: Everyone's got the bad luck stories. And hey, I've had car accidents or been a passenger with somebody else in the car and got just as badly smashed up. I'm recovering now from a broken wrist and a broken ankle. I was walking out to lock up the chooks.
8: That's fantastic. Nebulous, but brilliant. Well done, Rob. Keep in touch. Pete, Melbourne, morning.
2: Yeah, good morning, Tony. I just want to say a couple of brief words about St Jude. I don't know much about him, but he was regarded as the patron saint of hopeless cases.
8: Is that what it was? Well, that now makes sense.
2: Yeah. He had a gift of bringing the hopeless people back to the Lord, and that's his reputation.
8: The great St Jude. I'll do some more research on that because I think there is something in those storylines, including St Jude. I've been a great fan for obvious reasons of St Anthony.
2: Yes, I've actually did pray to St Anthony when I was 9, and he told me where my thing was, my purse, my lost purse, and it was there where he said it was.
8: And who would have thought? And all these years later, Pete, my younger sister, Bernadette, lives in New York, been living there for years. I've probably told this story before. And we'll go somewhere, seen it not once, probably a dozen times, in New York. And she will approach a place that she wants to park, and she will say out loud, "Hail Mary, full of grace, help me find a parking place."
2: Oh, that's lovely. Yeah, a lot of people do that.
8: And within moments, a car park becomes available.
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8: The boys are ready to go. Morning, Ross. Tom Elliott just after 8.30 this morning. Winners are grinners in both those teams here at 3AW. My name is Tony McManus. Speaking of the wonderful Linda Ronstadt, birthday today, if you're not too sure, this track after the Gold Rush with Dolly Parton and Emmy Lou Harris and Linda is extraordinary. I love this line that somebody texts through. Tony Mac, may your hand only reach out to break your fall when you come off your motorcycle.

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1: Seven degrees in Melbourne, becoming cloudy atop today 15. It's 5:30. Good morning. I'm David Armstrong. Two people have been killed in a fatal crash at Heathcote. Emergency services called to report a car and a truck had collided on the McIver Highway just before 10 last night. Two occupants of the car died at the scene. Male driver of the truck was not injured and did stop. Infrastructure Minister Melissa Horne has written to the head of the Big Build seeking assurances that illegal activity has not been occurring on building sites. If to breaking of the ranks after the Premier has repeatedly stated the allegations are baseless. Jacinta Allen yesterday had to defend her refusal to establish a Royal Commission into Big Build corruption to Cabinet, despite strong public support for an inquiry. Teachers will walk off the job next Thursday as the pay dispute with the Allen government drags on. More than 35,000 educators went on strike in March, impacting tens of thousands of students at 500 schools. The AEU is arguing the additional strike is necessary as state schools remain the lowest funded in the country. Two high-profile AFL footballers have landed themselves in trouble after being filmed leaving an accessible toilet together during last week's Rugby League State of Origin clash. Footage shows Gold Coast Sun stars Mac Andrew and Jamara Uyugo-Hagan walking out of a toilet together with smirks on their faces. The Suns have confirmed the matter been discussed by club bosses. Both players quizzed about their behaviour in the vision. US President has backed down on his proposed toll on the Strait of Hormuz. Donald Trump had suggested he would impose a 20% fee on all cargo vessels in the shipping lane to cover the cost of the United States being a guardian of the area. He says in the 24 hours since he floated the idea, he's been contacted by leaders of Gulf states promising an alternative.
2: And we would like to invest tremendously in the United States as opposed to charging a fee. And I like that, actually, because I don't think anybody should be able to charge a fee for the Strait or for any other Strait relationship.
1: A new office will be established within the Prime Minister's department to oversee Australia's AI strategy. Here's Michael Packey.
3: The PM will deliver a key speech today outlining the government's artificial intelligence policy. Anthony Albanese is advocating for a whole-of-government approach, which will ensure standards are coordinated across the board. Mr. Albanese claims Australia will be the first country in the world to create a single national framework known as the Office of AI that will operate from his department. The government says it will collaborate with business, unions and workers on the best way to implement policies amid growing concern about the impact of the technology on jobs. Michael Packey reporting.
1: Finance Wall Street is up 54 points. The dollar 69.73 US.
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1: better. The World Cup semi-finals are underway. Spain is leading France 1-0 after 28 minutes thanks to a 22nd minute penalty from Mikel Oyarzabal.
5: Mikel Oyarzabal strikes first for Spain. A glimpse, just a glimpse of the World Cup final.
1: Collingwood defender Billy Frampton's been cleared by the tribunal to face Carlton on Saturday night by successfully arguing a one-game suspension for rough conduct down to a fine. And Storm could be going global with two international bidders in negotiations to invest in the NRL club in a mega $160 million investment. That's the latest news in sports.
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8: Good morning, it's Daniel Brewer with your local news and sport. Traralgon local and Royal Australian Air Force pilot officer Sarah Bryan is due to complete her training and graduate as a weapons system officer tomorrow at RAAF based East Sale. Sarah's family will be attending the graduation, which will also include a spectacular PC-21 roulette's flying display. Miss Bryan says she will be posted to Newcastle.
9: So I'm pretty much in the process of packing up and moving. I'll be posted to 76 Squadron in Newcastle, so RAF base Williamtown. And I'll be working on the Hawk 127 there, flying on that and doing our next stage of course, before eventually moving on to either the Growlers or Super Hornets.
8: Concerns are being raised over the Victorian government's decision to allow a return to one-up policing in some circumstances, with the opposition warning it could impact officer safety and well-being. Nationals member for Eastern Victoria, Melina Barth, says police are constantly putting their lives on the line to protect the community.
10: Victorian police officers put their lives on the line every day to help keep our communities safe, and Labor is abandoning them for the sake of a dollar. Our state is in a crime crisis with weapon offences, aggravated burglaries, carjackings and firebombings becoming all too commonplace.
8: Homicide Squad detectives yesterday afternoon have charged a man following the fatal assault of a male in Morwell on Saturday. A 43-year-old Morwell man was arrested by police in Traralgon. He is now being charged with one count of murder and appeared before the Latrobe Valley Magistrates Court yesterday. The charge follows an incident where emergency services were called to reports a male had been located deceased with significant injuries on Sunday. Police believe the parties involved were known to each other.
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8: Round 8 of Latrobe Valley Dodgeball League results. Newbie 6 defeated 993. Rogue 6 defeated MK Ninjas 5. And Miami Mugiwara 8 defeated Disney 5. The latter has Miami Mugiwara on top from MK Ninjas and 99 with Disney in 4th place. That's the latest in local news and sport.
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4: Your forecast for Gippsland and the Valley today, a strong wind warning in effect for the East Gippsland coast, partly cloudy with showers expected today, winds west to northwesterly 15 to 25 k's an hour. Tomorrow partly cloudy, morning fog and slight chance of a shower with some light winds, a top of 16. Friday, morning fog and frost, then sunny with a top of 16, and Saturday, morning fog and frost, then mostly sunny, a top of 16. Today, heading for 14 in the Valley, 15 for Sale Lakes and Orbost, 16 for Bairnsdale. Currently, it's 6 degrees.
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11: A very good morning to you. Welcome to Country Today. I'm Libby Price. It's Wednesday, the 15th of July. And that makes it now 6 months since bushfires tore through northeast Victoria, starting at Longwood, 150 kilometres north of Melbourne, burning through more than 400,000 hectares. And whilst boundary fences have largely been rebuilt, impacted communities and businesses are still in shock with a lack of tourists. And the COVID pandemic made many of us rethink our life priorities. You'll hear of a Melbourne couple who went to southwest Victoria and now have a thriving paddock-to-plate organic beef business. Those stories this morning on Country Today.
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12: Good morning, I'm Gabriel Hodson in the Victorian Rural Newsroom. The National Peak Industry Body for the Plant Science Sector says plans are flawed and misguided for a proposed new cost recovery process for the agency that manages animal medicines and farm chemicals. The Australian Pesticides and Veterinary Medicines Authority is calling for public submissions on the plan, which would cut one of its levies. But CropLife Australia says shifting the cost by increasing chemical registration fees will put off companies who will take their new products to other countries instead. CropLife CEO Matthew Cossey says some of the chemical company fees will go up by 200%.
13: This levy at the moment is structured so that there's a smaller upfront application fee to encourage companies to bring their latest innovation to Australia. And then, as it's sold, they then pay a levy ongoing on every sale that happens. And that's been the fundamental basis of our system, because Australia is relatively small as a market. And so we need an efficient, timely and reasonably cost regulator to compete.
12: Aussie wheat growers are bracing themselves for a flat market with prices close to the actual cost of production. Russia is now forecast to export more than 47 million tonnes, with things starting to settle down in the Black Sea. The Weekly Times says Melbourne Australian Premium White 1 wheat is selling for $309 a tonne, which is very close to the cost of producing it. Production and exports are also increasing in Ukraine. People in country Australia selling fertiliser are concerned about the zigzagging price of their products as urea from Indonesia and other sources floods into the market. Retailers are being forced to absorb their losses, with a huge gap between the original purchase price and what the domestic market is now willing to pay. Heath Bosley from the Australian Fertiliser Services Association says farmers should have got a rebate.
14: This rebate should have come back to the farm gate level. It would have left the free market alone, wouldn't have interrupted competition and any bias. And then if a farmer come back and presented it, you know, tax to them or harvest to them, how much they'd spent on N, and then there was a cap by the government, and they picked up the balance in between the two values for their nitrogen cost, would have been a lot more fairer and even and not skewed the market.
12: Queensland's Farmers Federation is expanding its biosecurity campaign to better protect growers from devastating outbreaks. The initiative aims to equip non-agricultural business leaders with the practical tools to intercept biosecurity threats before they hit local farms. Federation Chief Executive Joe Shepherd says it's now more important than ever to make biosecurity a joint effort.
15: We're looking, you know, at increased biosecurity risks over the coming years from as much as fourfold, which should be concerning to absolutely every business in every sector, across every industry. So this initiative is a really important one.
12: And the Crisafulli government is setting aside $6 million for incentives to help landholders who are voluntarily protecting wildlife and habitat. Nature Assist will see practical support for people who choose to set up protected areas on their property. The state government says conservation outcomes are strongest when they're manageable, productive and voluntary. And that's the state of the country. I'm Gabriel Hodson. Have a good morning.
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8: Joining us now is Peter Stapleton, Senior Forecaster for the Bureau of Meteorology. Peter, good morning to you. What can we expect with the weather?
16: Morning, Daniel. Lovely to speak to you and your listeners. Across the state today, the story, if we kind of zoom out a bit, is really all about a high pressure system, which is currently over, kind of roundabout over South Australia. And that is quite strong and dominant, and that's going to be slowly drifting eastwards over the next couple of days. And really, that's going to be the driver of the weather, not only for today, but really for the rest of the week and even over the weekend as well. I guess looking back over the last kind of 12 to 24 hours, we did see a trough move through Bass Strait yesterday, and that delivered some showery activity, especially if you were kind of closer to the coast, and also fairly windy conditions again along coastal areas particularly. All those winds now are starting to ease. We're still seeing the slight risk of a shower through coastal areas today, particularly through the afternoon period, and a bit of lingering cloud as well, especially if you're south of the divide today. So let's have a look around at the major centres around the state now. Starting off in the southwest with Warrnambool, that's looking at a shower or two down there and 15 degrees. Moving up into the Wimmera with Horsham, partly cloudy day there and 15. Then up into the Valley, Swan Hill, partly cloudy day there and 15 as well. Echuca, partly cloudy there as well, 14 degrees. In the northeast, Wangaratta, should be a sunny day and 15 degrees. Then coming back down into Gippsland at Sale, it's going to be a partly cloudy day there, 15 degrees. And a similar story for Bairnsdale, partly cloudy and 16 degrees.
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11: It's now 6 months since bushfires tore through northeast Victoria, starting around Longwood, 150 kilometres north of Melbourne, then to Avenel and Alexandra onto Yay. It covered more than 400,000 hectares and 350 structures, including many homes, were lost. And whilst boundary fences have largely been rebuilt, the impacted communities are still in shock. Andrew Embling is a livestock and property agent based in Alexandra. Andrew, so the rebuild is far from over.
23: Oh, it certainly is, Lib. Yeah, as you said, they've got their boundary fences up. They're still working on the internals. We're still having the clean-up, the houses. There's still houses being cleaned. Some of the shearing sheds, but look, I've been up at Ruffy over the weekend. We had a comedy and conversation day on Sunday up there in the community, and you still see the chimney standing and iron. So yeah, we're a long, long way away from totally having cleaned up and getting back to any normality.
11: And you've been coordinating quite a few community events.
23: With Alexandra Events, we launched a Murrindindi community caravan or motorhome thanks to what we raised some money, and we use it at the A-Sale Yards. And then we launched that on our Wiener Sale on the 7th of January. The last parting words I said as we finished that day was this vehicle will be available for any major event that happens across 2 days later. It's out. We haven't... It's done nearly 5,000 kilometres since January, going around to all the fire hubs, into the community events where we've had the doctors from Mansfield coming down, being in at our local hospitals, Alexandra District Hospital, the A Memorial Hospital. They've all been using it, going out. And so we've certainly been coordinating a lot of that. And then I've just seen now where the communities need a little bit of laughter and get out and have a bit of a break. So... last Sunday week, we went to Yark with Dave O'Neill and Des Dowling, Warren Davies, the Unbreakable Farmer. We took our mobile medical van there. We had around 60 people come along. They had a great day. We had them. They had a meal and they had a great laugh. Then we did Ruffy this last Sunday. Then we've got another couple coming up in August.
11: But you're not getting the tourists you used to, because you listened to us from Melbourne, so they're not coming back.
23: No, Libby, so look, you know, we've got a great rail trail that starts down at Tower Rook and goes up to Mansfield, and then you break off and you come into Alexandra, and when you come down into Alex, you know, the rail trail, people said it was one of the best views when you look down into the Akron Valley. I think there's some 14 bridges or plus that need repairing. That's stopping people come to ride the rail trail coming to Alex. Our businesses are suffering. We really need to, we certainly still need the tourists to keep coming in and support our town and keep those little businesses going, yeah.
11: Andrew, I can't believe it. We spoke after the Black Saturday fires in 2009 and Alex was hit again. Thank you so much for speaking to us.
23: Yeah, thanks, Libby, and it's great to always have a chat.
11: Andrew Embling, who's a property and livestock agent based in Alexandra in northeast Victoria. Coming up, a Melbourne couple who did the tree change to southwest Victoria. They were just going to grow a few veggies and they now have a thriving paddock-to-plate organic beef business.
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11: The COVID pandemic made many of us rethink our life priorities. Melbourne couple Tom Hobbs and Angel Polandakis moved to Scotts Creek in southwest Victoria during COVID. The plan was just to grow a few veggies. But more than 5 years on from a search for cleaner meat, the journey has led to a thriving paddock-to-plate beef business. Country Today's Lee McCulloch spoke with Tom Hobbs.
24: We're organic beef breeding program. I believe it was filling a bit of a hole in the market at the time. When we first started, when we moved down here, we were growing vegetables and we had chickens and ducks and just a couple of sheep, and we wanted to get some nice quality beef off a farmer, but it was a bit limited. There was really no options for us at the time, so we thought we'd just do it ourselves.
25: You started with just 3 cows, and now it's, you know, a fully-fledged market where you're booked out 3 months in advance. How has the reception been, not just locally, but also expanding out of the region as well?
24: Because we both grew up more in the Melbourne area, we had a lot of contacts down that way. Angel also used to have an egg business, so she had a lot of customers based in the Macedon Ranges area. Early days, we sort of targeted people we knew. It was sort of friends, family, a lot of word of mouth. And just from there, we've met more and more people, and it's just expanded. A lot of it's been word of mouth. Some online advertising, but, yeah, primarily sort of word of mouth, I'd say.
25: One thing I thought was really interesting as well is you guys feed entirely off grass with no grain. How does that impact the quality, or has there been extra research that you've had to do to ensure that there is good quality still in your product?
24: Yep, a lot of our testing, I'd say, is taste testing and the visual sort of side of our meat. We can tell how much fat is in the carcass when it's first cut up. We've sort of noticed as well, because being down in the southwest, being such a wet area, the grass quality is very high. Like, it's got a lot of sugars in the grasses. Yeah, we've sort of found that can naturally marble the meat. So as long as we manage our land well, it's just naturally a beautiful product without too much input, really.
25: The impact of sheep, and you mentioned bees and that sort of thing. How has that impact the quality of your soil on your farm?
24: The bees help out by just, carrying pollen around the place, keeping everything pollinated. We've got fruit trees, orchard. So we even use some of the cow manure in our veggie patch. We try to let nature do its thing. So we have our own little ecosystem here on the farm. We find the beef is sort of the byproduct of that ecosystem that we've made.
25: What will the injection of Wagyu genetics do for your product as well?
24: That's sort of in its experimental stages at the moment. We're hoping, just because we are purely grass-fed, we would just want to bump up the marbling in our meat, but we don't want it too fatty as well. So that's why we've sort of stuck to the trying out half Angus, half Wagyu currently. So it's a bit of an experiment at the moment. We've actually got one that we're planning to process in a few months, which will be our first test. And from there, we'll sort of work out if we're going to go the more pure way or bring in more Wagyu genetics. And we're sort of working it out as we go, I'd say.
11: Tom Hobbs of Scotts Creek speaking with Country Today's Liam McCulloch. That's Country Today for this Wednesday. I'm Libby Price. Have a great day, and we'll talk again tomorrow morning at 5:30.
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4: 7 degrees in Melbourne, becoming cloudy atop today, 15. It's 6 o'clock. Good morning. I'm David Armstrong. Several shots have been fired into a home at Gladstone Park in a drive-by shooting. Police have been told multiple shots were fired from a vehicle toward a property on Payne Street just after 11 last night. No one was injured. The vehicle sped off and has not yet been found. Jamara Ugle-Hagan has again found himself in the headlines. Here's Eddie Summerfield.

0: disabled toilet cubicle. The pair with smirks on their faces. Witnesses telling the Herald Sun they'd been behaving erratically before entering the bathroom together. The Gold Coast Sun say while there's no indication of any wrongdoing by either player in the vision, the club has spoken with both players who deny any insinuation of misconduct. Ugal Hagen is currently without a contract for next season. Eddie Summerfield, Melbourne.
1: Two people have been killed after a truck and a car collided at Heathcote. The crash occurred on McIver Highway. Around 10 last night, two occupants of the car died. The male driver of the truck was not injured. Teachers will again walk off the job for 24 hours next Thursday. It comes after a union brokered pay deal was rejected. The union claims Victorian state schools remain the lowest funded in the country. An Australian-led study has found body composition plays a crucial role in the risk of developing type 2 diabetes. Here's Sarah Widdersane.
2: Researchers at Curtin University looked at health data from nearly 480,000 adults over 14 years, all whom were diabetes-free at the start of the study. Those with both excess body fat and poor muscle health were more than 3.5 times as likely to develop type 2 diabetes than people with a healthy body composition. The authors say the findings show muscle matters when it comes to diabetes risk. Sarah Widdersane reporting.
1: The Premier has been labelled disappointing by the father of the teen mowed down by Indian national Puneet Puneet. Jacinta Allen did not raise the cowardly killer's extradition with Indian Prime Minister Narendra Modi while he was in Melbourne last week. Peter Hofstey, the father of Dean, who was killed in 2008, says he's come to expect nothing from politicians over the 18 years since his son's death. Jimmy Barnes will headline the entertainment for the last MotoGP at Phillip Island, declaring it a sad, sad thing. He will perform on the Saturday night before the race heads to Adelaide next year. Finance, Wall Street is up 10 points, our dollar 69.73 US.
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1: better. James Hurd is keeping quiet after meeting with Essendon about the vacant coaching job. The former captain met with club officials yesterday. He's told Footy Classified he won't be providing a running commentary.
4: I think it's not fair to Essendon or to myself to keep talking about it. While the process is going on, I'm not going to comment any further. And I suppose if I get the job, I'll comment. And if I get kicked out of the process, then I'll comment then.
1: Billy Frampton's been cleared to play in Collingwood Finals defining clash with Carlton on Saturday night. The tribunal downgrading a rough conduct charge to a fine. The World Cup, Spain leads France 1-0 at half-time of their semi-final clash. And Tadej Pogačar stretched his overall lead to more than 3 minutes as he raced clear for his third stage win of this year's Tour de France. And that's the latest news and sports.
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6: Good morning, it's Daniel Brewer with your local news and sport. The Meetung Bloodhounds Opshop Ball is set for July 18th at the Swan Reach Pub, raising money for local charities. Kay Hodges, president of the Meetung Bloodhounds, says it's going to be a wonderful evening.
7: Opshop meaning that we're also helping the local charities by encouraging everybody to wear some kind of funny or elegant or whatever outfit that they've purchased from one of the op shops in the area.
6: A South police officer has taken part in a fundraising event supporting people with intellectual disabilities. Leading Senior Constable Kim Kell from the Wellington Proactive Unit, who is also a disability liaison officer, volunteered at the Law Enforcement Torch Run Polar Plunge at South Melbourne Beach on Saturday. Ms. Kell said the event brings together emergency services and the community, with participants taking a chilli dip to raise funds.
8: So every dollar raised from the Polar Plunge
7: goes towards supporting athletes with intellectual disabilities and or autism to experience the life-changing power of sport. We had our Chief Commissioner, Mr. Bush, followed by Deputy Commissioner, Mr. Hill, and Brad Batten, MP, and our wonderful Susie Moroney also got in the water.
6: Guards from Fulham Prison walked off the job and held a peaceful protest yesterday over a new pay deal.

0: Kimberly Johnson, branch president of Community and Public Sector Union, says they've been bargaining since 2025.
1: We've been bargaining since October 2025. Our claims are pretty simple and I would say very reasonable. We want our members to get a pay rise, which will mean they lift a little higher than the minimum wage that applies to the work that they do. And the other key claim that we're pursuing is paid parental leave.
2: Great food, great atmosphere. Dine in at Grey's Bistro, open for lunch and dinner at the Sale Greyhound Club. Local sport.
0: A Gippsland Grammar student has impressed on the national hockey stage after a last-minute call-up to represent Victoria. Year 10 student Tara Lambert was selected for the Under-18s National Hockey Championships in Darwin after another goalkeeper was injured. The 16-year-old shared goalkeeping duties across seven matches, conceding just five goals. That's the latest in local news and sport.
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0: Your four-day forecast for Gippsland and the valley. There is a strong wind warning for the East Gippsland coast. Partly cloudy with a slight chance of a shower through this afternoon and this evening. The valley 14, Salad Orbos 15, Bairnsdale Lakes entrance 16. Tomorrow cloudy with a slight chance of a morning shower 16. Friday morning fog turning to a sunny day 16. Saturday chance of morning fog turning to a sunny day with light wind 16. Currently at 6 degrees.
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6: Good morning, Sean and Monkey here. It's the Morning Rush, 8 past 6 on your Wednesday morning. 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
7: Good morning, Sean. Happy Wednesday.
6: Now, I might be bringing something back today.
7: Oh, what? What would you be bringing
6: back?
7: Well,
6: I brought it back last week and the week before and the week before and the week before that. It's here every week. Sean's tip of the week.
7: Oh, Sean's tip of the week. These are really handy, but I'd have to argue that you bring it weekly. I think that was the intent 4 or 5 years ago.
6: There is one today, and
7: we've done about six.
6: I won't say too much, but if you watch Netflix, this is for you.
7: Mm. It's a Netflix tip.
6: Yeah, it's to do with what? Yeah. I looked into this. Stay tuned.
7: You're not just tipping us into a show, are you?
6: No, not at all. No, not at all.
7: All right, no dramas. And of course, it's Wednesday, Shawnee, so let's celebrate this.
8: Where are you off to Wednesdays?
7: I reckon we glazed over this last week. We just want to know, where are you off to today? Doesn't have to be huge or eventful. I mean, this all started one morning because on an idle Wednesday morning, I ran into people, Shawnee,
6: I remember now.
7: Who were just wheeling their luggage past me at the train station. I said, oh, where are you off to? And they were going overseas. To Hawaii.
6: I think you said to them, oh, yeah, off to Melbourne, eh? The big spot. They go, no, we're going on an aeroplane. Mm. So, yeah, got you thinking, where are you off to? So today, let us know. You're going to work. You might be going overseas. You're going to see your mate. Just let us know. And you can do that via text right now if you want. The number is 0437 882 000.

0: Status quo, 13 past 6. Hello, Sean and Monkey here. This is The Morning Rush.
1: Now, we love Jimmy Barnes. Everyone loves Barnesy. Oh. And
0: he was good mates with Sam Neill, actually. I learnt that yesterday.
1: You were telling me that. I didn't know that. Geez, isn't all the Sam Neill stuff interesting? I've been down a rabbit hole the last 24 hours there. What a lovely man.
0: Some great tributes.
1: He obviously had a health battle in the end, and Peter Ford told us yesterday it was pneumonia, which that was the first time I'd heard that. I had to sort of do a double take after we'd spoke to Pete, but that's clearly what claimed him in the end. But, yeah, I didn't realise he was mates with Barnsley.
0: Mm.
1: Now, Barnsley's in the news again, Shawnee.
0: Your mate.
1: Well, I love Barnsley. I just question sometimes.
0: You've got a thing.
1: Is there too much Barnsley?
0: And you think that he just says yes to every gig and which Barnsley this, Barnsley's book one, book two, book three, farewell, I'm back, I'm doing this, I'm over here.
1: I just think now and then is it Barnsley's work ethic or the love of the cash? Because
0: it might be both, but you know what? It keeps him going.
1: Well, he did a kid's cookbook. I mean, come on. Yeah. But anyway, Barnsley will headline the MotoGP at Phillip Island. Now, this is unique because, of course, this is the last MotoGP at Phillip Island. This is where all the motorbike people descend on Phillip Island. It's a big thing. But, of course, Adelaide or South Australia have stolen it, haven't they?
0: Yeah, it's off to Adelaide. And, look, it really is sad. I've been to the event, the MotoGP at Phillip Island. And the primary school that I went to, I remember when it was on, the whole build-up, you'd sit out the front of the primary school on the nature strip and all thousands of motorbikes would come past and you'd wave to them all. But it's a shame because it's a brilliant track. And you ask all the people that love, you know, MotoGP, it's a shame that it's leaving there and you make a bit of a weekend of it down at Phillip Island. But, yeah, it's all done and dusted. Do you know when it is? Is it this?
1: Well, no, it's in October, isn't it?
0: Oh, rightio. But he's been announced as the act.
1: Well, he's going to perform on the Saturday night. Now, you know, dare I say it, I would keep an eye out for Barnsley at Phillip Island key rings. Barnsley at Phillip Island for the last time T-shirts. I mean, there'll be some merch getting around.
0: No,
1: this.
0: I think it's a good choice. These suits that crowd. Do you know what I mean? That crowd, that type of motorcycle crowd and motorsport enthusiasts.
1: As you know, I go to the F1 each year and they have a big concert, a big act. So maybe this is a regular thing. So I think, look, why wouldn't you get someone like Barnsley to do it? But he agrees it's a sad thing, but yep, Barnsley.
0: Leave him
1: there
0: alone.
1: There he is again.
0: Leave him
1: Probably
0: alone.
1: Probably have a sausage sizzle on the way in. Yeah, that was that. $2. Loves it.
0: That's a good choice. And, yeah, it's sad to see it leaving Phillip Island and cows. Hey, when we come back on the Stumper, let's get the brain fired up. When we come back in the Morning Rush, let's get the brain fired up. We're going to do the Stumper.
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0: Yeah, give us a call. 1300 00 1242. That is the number. Have a go, whether you get it right or wrong. We're not judging, but just get yourself on the radio and you could be off to the Red Hot Summer Tour in Ballarat, November the 7th, to see Birds of Tokyo, Men at Work, Aussie Crawl. You could be our caller of the month. Rightio, Monkey. 40% of people say they've injured or hurt themselves while doing this in bed. What is it?
1: Okay. Interesting. You haven't shared the answer with me yet, so I'm actually in the hot seat with everyone else.
0: You are.
1: Go again.
0: 40% of people, that's up there, say they've injured or hurt themselves doing this while doing this in bed. What is it? Yes, it's a yes for me. I've done this.
1: It's a yes from you. But what sort of injuries are we expecting here? Not major ones.
0: Not major.
1: Cramp.
0: Short-term injury. You could hurt yourself pretty bad, depending.
1: Okay. Well, the obvious one's sleeping, but
0: 40% of people say they've injured themselves while doing this in bed. What is it?
1: I remember a mate of mine's brother fell asleep sort of, you know, with his arm out. He was on his front, so imagine your arm out up on your pillow and his head sort of on his arm, and he woke up and he actually dislocated his shoulder.
0: Oh, really?
1: That's awkward. Hope I haven't taken anything away from that.
0: No, not at all. Not at all.
1: Okay.
0: When you hear the answer, here's my clue. You'll go, oh, yeah, of course. I've done that before. I've done that before. Or maybe you just get straight in bed and you go to sleep straight away. That's my clue there. Did that work? Not really?
1: No.
0: Okay. Give us a call. 1300 00 1242.

0: at Seal on the Morning Rush. Sean and Monkey at 25 past 6. At the moment, we're doing the Stumper. You can still call right now, 1300 00 1242. You're trying to solve this. 40% of people say they've injured themselves or hurt themselves in bed while doing this. What is it? I gave a little bit of a clue before. I said, look, if you get in bed and just go straight to sleep, this doesn't apply to you.
1: Yeah.
0: But if you get in bed and do what a lot of us do, well, you could hurt yourself.
1: Well, naturally.
0: Naturally.
1: Unless it was something that happened in your sleep. I think Dino's been put off because he's worried it might have something to do with what you wouldn't talk about on the radio. So he is actually texting saying, I'm not going to answer this one. It's not what you're thinking, Dino.
0: Oh, no, none of that.
1: None of that horizontal folk dancing. Kath says, is it stretching? I guess if you went for a big stretch.
0: Yeah, could be in bed.
1: You could pop something.
0: Mm.
1: But Paul's on the phone. He wants to have a go. He reckons he knows it. Morning, Paul.
2: Good morning, boys. How you going?
1: Really well. I'll get Shawnee to repeat it for you, mate.
0: 40% of people say they've injured themselves while doing this in bed. What is it?
2: Stubbed your toe.
1: Yeah. As in getting into bed or down the end?
2: Oh, well, a bit of both. Maybe flip your moccasins off and bang.
0: Well, you could stub your toe on the other person as well.
1: Yeah, true. You can get caught in the sheet sometimes. It's not stubbing your toe.
0: No.
1: Late guess here on the text line from Timmy F. Is it falling out of bed?
0: Oh, yeah. Yeah, I haven't done that in years, but...
1: So you've done it.
0: Oh, as a kid you would do it, but no, it's not that. It's hurting yourself. We've still got Paul there. Dropping your smartphone in your face. You lie there in bed.
2: I've seen the wife do that.
0: Yeah, you drop it on your face, you lose grip.
1: So this happened to you too, you
0: I've said. Done that over the years. Before you lie in your bed, you're looking at your phone and you lose grip and goes bang, whacks you in the face. Hey, Paul, you're in the running to be our caller of the month, which means you could be off to the Red Hot Summer Tour.
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13: 7 degrees in Melbourne, becoming cloudy at top today, 15 at 6:30. Good morning. I'm David Armstrong. A gunman's on the run after a drive-by shooting at Gladstone Park. Target was a home on Payne Street. Multiple shots were fired into the property late last night. The vehicle sped off, hasn't yet been found. Nobody inside the home was injured. Donald Trump's plan for a toll on ships moving through the Strait of Hormuz has been scrapped.
14: But we were doing it as a reimbursement. The Gulf states are going to invest a tremendous amount of money into the United States, and that was very satisfactory to me. I think it's actually much better.
13: The president says Gulf states are offering trade and investment deals as an alternative to the proposed 20% fee on all cargo vessels. A court has been told an ISIS bride filmed herself showing her children videos of terrorists and extremists. The 34-year-old also demanded they reenact the slaughter of an infidel. The woman sobbed in court, claiming she had asked police not to show her the videos when they interviewed her back in April. A machete, knives, knuckle dusters and a firearm have been found in a car after a brawl at Pacific Werribee. Police were called to reports of a group of people fighting and a man armed with a knife at the shopping centre on Heaths Road just before five yesterday. A 20-year-old Wyndham Vale man was arrested a short time later. His car was searched, uncovering a stash of weapons. He will face court today. Independent analysis suggests Australians will pay an extra $336 billion in personal income tax by the middle of next decade. The Parliamentary Budget Office says this year's budget's improved, built on cuts to the public service and the NDIS, as well as a big jump in the tax take. Anthony Albanese is establishing an office of AI within his Department of Prime Minister and Cabinet. Senior lecturer at the ANU School of Cybernetics, Jessamy Perriam, says it's an important move.
15: By placing the Office of AI within the Department of Prime Minister and Cabinet, it means that it sends a really strong signal that the Prime Minister cares about this, and it's something that ought to be paid attention to across the board.
13: A sacked truckie's failed to win back his job after he mucked up the temperature setting on his rig, melting $74,000 worth of ice cream. It occurred as he was transporting the ice cream from a cold storage facility in Melbourne to Wagga Wagga. His refrigerated unit was supposed to be set at minus 22 degrees Celsius. He had it at minus one. Not only did the $74,000 worth of ice cream spoil, it cost an extra $30,000 to dispose of. In finance, Wall Street's up 9 points, our dollar 69.73 US.
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13: Spain has 1 foot in the World Cup final, leading France 2-0 after scoring in the 58th minute.
17: Porro, Olmo, Pedro Porro! It's happening for Spain! Look at those wild eyes!
13: 67 minutes in, it is still 2-0. Melbourne coach Stephen King says it's increasingly unlikely Jack Viney will play again this year. Midfielder's been battling an Achilles and a back injury. The ICC is considering cutting the number of teams in next year's one-day World Cup down to 12. It was to be contested by 14 countries. That's the latest news and sports.
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19: Good morning, it's Daniel Brewer with your local news and sport. Homicide Squad detectives have charged a man following the death of a man in Morwell over the weekend. A 43-year-old Morwell man was arrested before being charged with one count of murder. He appeared before the Latrobe Valley Magistrates Court yesterday. The charge follows an incident where emergency services located a man deceased with significant injuries on Sunday. Police believe the victim and the accused were known to each other. Traralgon local pilot officer Sarah Ryan will graduate from the Royal Australian Air Force tomorrow after completing her training as a weapons systems officer. The graduation ceremony will take place at the RAAF base at East Sale, with family members attending alongside a special PC-21 roulettes flying display. Miss Ryan says it's the best decision she has made and has changed her life.
20: I say this all the time. It's honestly the best decision that I've ever made. Joining the Air Force. Like, every single day is something new, and just the friends in that I've made and the opportunities that I've had so far, only being in for a year, it's absolutely incredible, and I would recommend it to absolutely anyone.
19: The Victorian government's move to allow police to potentially return to one-up policing has sparked concerns from the opposition over officer welfare. National's member for Eastern Victoria, Melina Barth, says frontline police face significant risks every day while working to keep the community safe.
21: Victorian police officers put their lives on the line every day to help keep our communities safe, and Labor is abandoning them for the sake of a dollar. Our state is in a crime crisis with weapon offences, aggravated burglaries, carjackings and firebombings becoming all too commonplace.
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19: 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Traralgon City 3 defeated Newborough Yallorn United 2. Churchill United 6 defeated Traralgon Olympians 0. Maui United 0 went down to Sale United 8. Fortuna 63 defeated Monash SC 0. And Falcons 2009 had a massive win over Tyres SC 1. That's the latest in local news and sport.
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19: Your four-day forecast for Gippsland and the Valley. There is a strong wind warning for the East Gippsland coast. Partly cloudy with a slight chance of a shower through this afternoon and this evening. The Valley 14, Salad Orbos 15, Bairnsdale Lakes entrance 16. Tomorrow cloudy with a slight chance of a morning shower 16. Friday morning fog turning to a sunny day 16. Saturday chance of morning fog turning to a sunny day with light wind 16. Currently at 6 degrees.
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33: Looking back on this day in history. On this day...
0: Sean and Monkey here at 22 to 7. This is the Morning Rush, and let's have a look at the 15th of July. Going back to, 1912, Monkey, the Commonwealth Bank. Which bank? Opened.
1: Oh, I knew you would do that.
0: They opened for business in 1912 on this day, on the 15th of July, becoming Australia's first savings bank. The bank's current chief, they were the first savings bank. And what about this? The Australian Prime Minister at the time, Andrew Fisher, was the first person to make a deposit.
1: How's that? I mean, that's support, isn't it? I guess it was the first savings bank, so just worried that it'd be a bit, aligned. You wouldn't.
0: Banks would have been around.
1: Elbow wouldn't come out today and going, I'm going down for $20.
0: Yeah.
1: Like, he wouldn't do that. No. I think Commonwealth Bank, they were the Dolomites Bank. Remember Dolomites? Were you?
0: Look, I know what it is. It was a school kind of saving thing.
1: You did it through school, a couple of bucks here and there.
0: That was associated with Combank. Is that they did it?
1: I think it was them. Yeah, the Dolomites. Also on this day, now this is only 14 years ago, 100 years after the Commonwealth Bank first opened for business, this song appeared and, went worldwide. Let's have a listen.
0: Hey, sexy lady.
1: Whoop. Yeah, Psy in Korea. Was it Korea?
0: Yeah, he's huge. It was huge. Well, like, that was a massive song. My son was obsessed with it about 5 years ago when he was two.
1: Yeah, well, South Korean artist Psy, it didn't go straight to radio or anything. He put it out on YouTube, and that's where it exploded. In fact, in history, well, for a long time, it was the most watched YouTube video, Sean. It sits at number 8.
0: Oh, old PSY. I called him PSY.
1: Yeah, Psy.
0: Might be Psy, okay.
1: Not my billing, it is. And anyway, only to be outdone, the number one most YouTube video, if you think Gangnam Style's annoying, the Baby Shark dance.
0: Is that number one?
1: Baby Shark. See? Bang. We know it straight away.
0: Well, that's getting a run in our house right now.
1: Well, that sits at number... Well, you're not helping then. It sits at number one. 17.06 billion views. The next best is about 9 million. So the Baby Shark's still going well. But yes, Gangnam Style on this day 14 years ago.
0: Where does my video of myself on The Price is Right, where's that? Is that there?
1: Yeah, I've had a look.
0: How does it rank?
1: Yeah, nah, still needs a bit of help.
0: Oh, rightio.
1: But that'll help. Go and have a look at Shawnee on The Price is Right. What do we put in YouTube?
0: Oh, you've just got to put Shawnee Cullen one word, S-C-A-N-Y, with a Y and then Shawnee Cullen, all one word, and it should pop up. I reckon, get a few more views today.
1: I reckon we'll get three more. Mum, Dad and your sister.
0: This is Dave Dobbin at 19 to 7 with Shauna Monkey.

0: Dave Dobbin on the Morning Rush. It's a 6:45 with Sean and Monkey, and it's time to do this.
1: Song sung blue, everybody knows one.
0: Get involved. Send us a text with a song. We do it every day. There's a different theme. We'll try and give you a shout out. Apologies if we don't. We might even play your song at the end. What's happening today, Monkey?
2: All right. The theme is about emergencies. An emergency or emergencies. Now, there is one song. Who is it? Is it Al? There's one song. It's, oh, no. Yeah, it's called Emergency, is it
0: not? Oh, I'm trying to think of it. I'm not sure.
2: Urgent.
0: Oh, yeah.
2: Emergency. Anyway, you'll know what I'm talking about. This was in the news earlier today. Now, I reckon.
0: Get your head around this.
2: This is something you do think about when you go on a plane, but you never think it's going to happen. Have a listen.
3: A woman has saved her husband from being sucked out of a plane window on a flight from Greece to Germany. They were asleep on a Ryanair flight when the window near them shattered. The man's head and shoulders were outside the aircraft before he was dragged back in.
2: That is incredible. Head and shoulders outside the window. So she's obviously just wrapped herself around him to... just to hang on. Now,
0: yeah.
2: You know about aviation. You're our aviation expert. Is that a smaller plane?
0: Well, no, it's just your normal flight. So that's a Ryanair flight. So it's like getting a Jetstar plane.
2: Right.
0: It's the exact same as that. And he's obviously on the window. Whether he had his seatbelt on or not, I don't know. I'm going to say that he did, because otherwise it would just suck you straight out. But she's grabbed onto him, and that would just be so scary, especially if you're asleep. You wouldn't know what's going on. She's come out and spoken about this and said that she said something along the lines of, if you go... I'm going with you.
2: Oh, really?
0: That was her comment.
2: Oh,
0: it was
2: wow.
0: In another language. I had to translate it. But, yeah, that's scary. Not the first time it's happened. It happened once
2: to a
0: British Airways pilot years and years
2: ago. Up in the cockpit?
0: In the cockpit. He got sucked out, and from his knees to his head was outside the plane. And
2: Who was hanging onto him?
0: And the other pilots were grabbing onto his legs.
2: Oh, wow.
0: And maybe an air hostie as well, saying, and he had to drop the plane. Anyway, he survived, that guy. But, an emergency.
2: That's absolutely an emergency. How frightening and scary for those people. That's got to be like a one in a billion.
0: Bloody
2: sort of
0: Ryanair,
2: thing.
0: As they say. They'll probably charge him for that. knowing Ryanair.
2: You'd want a discount.
0: Well, yeah, you might get a decent payout on the way, you would think, maybe.
2: All right. Songs about that situation. Some good ones coming through already. Text them through.
0: Yep. 0437 882 000.
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1: Song blue, everybody knows one.
0: Sean and Monkey here. We're doing a song list. We do it each day at this time with a different theme. You get creative. You think of songs and then you text them through. Today it's to do with, well, what was in the news not long ago. A gentleman was sucked out of a Ryanair flight and his wife was holding onto his legs.
2: Head and shoulders out the window and she's hung on.
0: Saved his life.
2: And saved his life. So plenty of songs to celebrate this crazy situation. Ricardo. Morning, Ricardo. He says the Black Sorrows. This works.
21: No room on the level. You can't hold on to me.
0: Oh, good.
2: Hold on to me.
0: Yeah, please. Would you just hold on?
2: He'd be like, he's imagining his face outside in the air.
0: Yeah, I don't know if he got any serious injuries, but you're doing 1,000 k's an hour. Can't be good.
2: Lucky she hung on to him. Otherwise, he might have been doing what Adam has texted through from Tom Petty.
0: Yep, I get ya.
2: Free Fall and Tom Petty, yeah, well, that would have been awful. Fiona, she's celebrating with the Bee Gees. Of course, this works.
0: Yeah, Ryanair, you haven't got me yet.
2: I wonder if Tanya would be quick enough to jump on and hang on to me.
0: Well, she might just grab one leg.
2: She might just look and go, oh, just pretend I'm asleep here.
0: Yes. Put my headphones back on.
2: We're locking, just ring the... Bim, bim. Yes, can we help you? Yeah, my husband just got sucked out of the... He's gone. Magpie, Ali and Joe, well done, guys. This situation, this sums it up pretty well. Little River Band.
0: Yeah.
2: Help is on its way. But, of course, you know, the big two words before that, hang on. Help is on its way.
0: I'm just picturing the air hostie just knocking on the pilots. What's up? Well, there's a guy hanging out the window.
2: Oh, I can see it in the rear view. I didn't know what it was. It would upset the whole plane, you'd think.
0: This is our song, this song for today, 7 to 7.

0: It's the Morning Rush. Sean and Monkey, it's looking like Spain are going to knock out France in the World Cup. They're up 2-0. There's only a couple of minutes to go in that match right there. Your 7 o'clock news is coming up next.
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11: 10 degrees in Melbourne, becoming cloudy at top today. 15 at 7 o'clock. Good morning. I'm David Armstrong. A gunman's on the run after a drive-by shooting at Gladstone Park. Here's Madeline Burke.
12: Gladstone Park residents were woken by the sound of gunshots late last night. The target was a home on Payne Street, where multiple shots were fired from a vehicle into the property. The vehicle sped off and hasn't yet been found. Nobody inside the home was injured. Police are speaking with the occupants of the home as they work to determine why their house was targeted. Madeline Burke, Melbourne.
11: Teachers will again walk off the job for 24 hours next Thursday. Comes after a union brokered pay deal was rejected. The union claims Victorian state schools remain the lowest funded in the country. 2 people have been killed after a truck and a car collided at Heathcote. The crash occurred on the McIver Highway around 10. The 2 occupants of the car died. The male driver of the truck was not injured and stopped at the scene. Infrastructure Minister

0: gathering on building sites. It is a breaking of ranks after the Premier repeatedly stated the allegations are baseless. Well, parents are being encouraged to be aware of potential burn hazards for children around home this winter. Hot drinks and food remain a common cause of injury. Burn specialist Professor Roy Kimball says wood burners and electric and gas fires are also dangerous.
1: You often have alluring fronts to them in your glass fronts. The children see it and they just don't realise the dangers, and they go and either put their hands up against it or they trip and fall against these hot stoves. And so we see a big spike in that sort of injury over the winter period.
0: Darren Hinch will be farewelled at a state funeral on Monday. It'll be held at the Timber Yard in Port Melbourne. Speakers to include legendary broadcaster Ray Martin and MC Darren James. The fossilised remains of a Tyrannosaurus rex have been sold at auction in New York for just over $50 million, a new record. BBC's Esme Stallard says the 67-million-year-old dinosaur, one of the biggest and most complete ever discovered.
2: It was initially valued at $30 million, but Gus, as the T-Rex has been affectionately named, went for much more after a bidding battle that lasted over 10 minutes. Cassandra Hatton, worldwide head of natural history at Sotheby's, said the price reflected the time to excavate and reconstruct the specimen and its quality. Standing at 12.5 feet tall and with more than 60% of the bones recovered, it is one of the most complete specimens of its kind.
0: In finance, Wall Street's up 9 points, our dollar 69.73 US.
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0: better. Spain is through to its second World Cup final, beating France 2-0.
4: A spectacular Spanish display. Spain! Spain, the European champions, will play the World Cup final. Mbappe and France retreat.
0: England plays Argentina tomorrow in the other semi. James Heard says he won't be providing a running commentary on his application for the Essendon coaching job. The Bombers' great meeting with club officials yesterday. Collingwood successfully argued Billy Frampton's one-match rough conduct charge down to a fine, freeing the defender to play Carlton on Saturday night. And the ICC is considering expanding the World Test Championship to include semi-finals. That's the latest news and sport.
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6: Good morning, it's Daniel Brewer with your local news and sport. Leading Senior Constable Kim Kell from Sale Police has helped support a major fundraising event in Melbourne. The Disability Liaison Officer volunteered at the Law Enforcement Torch Run Polar Plunge at South Melbourne Beach on Saturday, where participants braved the cold water to raise money for people with intellectual disabilities. Ms. Kell says the event is a great way for police and the community to come together.
7: Yeah, so every dollar raised from the Polar Plunge goes towards supporting athletes with intellectual disabilities and or autism to experience the life-changing power of sport. We had our Chief Commissioner, Mr. Bush, followed by Deputy Commissioner, Mr. Hill, and Brad Batten, MP, and our wonderful Susie Moroney also got in the water, but she did say that it wasn't as cold as the English Channel.
6: Guards at Fulham Correctional Centre have walked off the job and held a peaceful protest yesterday over a new workplace pay deal. Community and Public Sector Union Branch President Kimberly Johnson says they have been negotiating with the American-based company since 2025.
8: We've been bargaining since October 2025. Our claims are pretty simple and I would say very reasonable. We want our members to get a pay rise, which will mean they lift a little higher than the minimum wage that applies to the work that they do. And the other key claim that we're pursuing is paid parental leave. A GEO, our members get 2 weeks of paid parental leave.
6: The Meetung Bloodhounds Op Shop Ball returns on Saturday night, raising funds for local charities. President Kay Hodges says it will be a wonderful evening for the community.
9: Op Shop meaning that we're also helping the local charities by encouraging everybody to wear some kind of funny or elegant or whatever outfit that they've purchased from one of the op shops in the area.
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0: Round 8 of Latrobe Valley Dodgeball League results. Rogue 6 defeated MK Ninjas 5. Miami Mugiwara 8 defeated Disney 5. And Newbie 6 defeated 993. The latter has Miami Mugiwara on top from MK Ninjas and 99, with Disney in 4th place. That's the latest in local news and sport.
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0: Your 4-day forecast for Gippsland and the Valley. There is a strong wind warning for the East Gippsland coast. Partly cloudy with a slight chance of a shower through this afternoon and this evening. The Valley 14, Salad Orbos 15, Bairnsdale and Lakes Entrance 16. Tomorrow cloudy with a slight chance of a morning shower 16. Friday morning fog turning to a sunny day 16. Saturday chance of morning fog turning to a sunny day with light wind 16. Currently at 6 degrees.
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5: Hello, Sean. Hello, everyone. Now, being a Wednesday, we often do this.
4: Absolutely.
6: Where are you off to Wednesdays?
4: Yeah, we just want to know on a Wednesday, where are you off to? We get some great responses. We get a little bit curious. Might be something really important. You could be going down the bottom of your driveway and back. We're not judging, but just let us know. Send us a text to 0437 882 000.
5: Nicole, she texted a little bit earlier. She's probably not going to hear this. Where are you off to? I'm off to bed soon. Just finished night shift.
4: Oh, good on you, Nicole.
5: Have you ever had a night shift job?
4: No.
5: I admire anyone who works through the night.
4: Does your son do that? Does he do a rotating roster as a doctor?
5: Yes, he does.
4: See, that's even harder.
5: Yep, all sorts. Your body clock just cops it. But yeah, good morning or good evening to those finishing night shift. But where are you off to? Send us a text.
4: Yeah, 0437 882 000.

0: 7:12, Sean and Monkey here on your Wednesday morning. This is The Morning Rush.
1: A couple of weeks ago, Sean, I was talking about a friend of mine. I'd say he's elderly, but when you say elderly, he's not, you know.
0: Careful, you're 50.
1: I know. He's a little bit older than 50, let's put it that way.
0: Okay.
1: But he had one of those not-so-fun moments when you have a bingle in your car. Now, you know, you can bingle in your car in many ways, and there's some really bad examples and terrible examples of that. But these are bingles that happen when you haven't even left home.
0: Oh, yeah.
1: And now, aren't they possibly the most annoying? Because you're like, this is not supposed to happen here at home. In fact, there's good data and stats around insurance companies saying, yeah, well, there's quite a few claims of, you know, damage at home. This gentleman was in the garage and the good old-fashioned thought he'd put it in reverse.
0: Oh, no.
1: So put the arm up, had a look around, and when he pressed the accelerator, he went forward, went through the other end of the garage. I'm talking knocked down a brick wall.
0: Yeah, terrible.
1: So I felt for him. He wouldn't be the first. I know and I think, and it probably has something to do with all my lovely adult children spending a lot of time at home at the minute. There could be many cars at once in and around our driveway.
0: Oh, do you think some of that you've scratched each other?
1: There's been friendly fire.
0: And do people fess up or just scratch and think, I might get away with that one?
1: Oh, there's been some fess ups. I'm not sure how that got there. Funny, because it's the same colour as the paint on your car, don't we? So this happens, right? So I want to hear your stories. Hopefully they happened some time ago that you can have a giggle about it now. I remember being told, actually, my father-in-law taught me this one because I'd reversed into a friend's car at a dinner at his house. A good old-fashioned just got in the car, reversed out, straight into her car. So from then on, any time I went out there, if I'd pulled into the driveway behind someone else or vice versa, I had to pull up within like a centimetre of the bumper bar of the other car. Does that make sense?
0: Yeah, I got you. Yeah,
1: go that close that if you do go back, you can't really cause the damage. You would just end up pushing that car.
0: Yeah, I know what you mean. The old driveway bingle the garage bingle. I actually had one myself. It's just come to my mind right now. I was on a tractor though.
1: Ooh.
0: Entering our driveway, didn't look to my right. And our diesel mechanic was there, I think, to fix one of our other tractors. And I took him out and I wrote the front of his, took out the front of his truck. So then it's quite ironic. He came to fix our tractor. And then, yeah, we needed to fix his truck and he had to send that away for a couple of weeks and get that fixed. Oh, I'll never forget that. Whack, glass everywhere. I thought anyway, he was fine.
1: That's a classic driveway bingle. So if you've had a driveway bingle, you know, friendly fire at home, hit the garage, hit the post box, whatever it is, let us know.
0: Yeah, give us a call. The number is 1300 00 1242.
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0: Peter Ford, good morning.
15: Good morning to you both.
0: I'm a celebrity. Get me out of here. A little bit of news on that front. I understand it's being handballed across to Channel 7. What's the go there?
15: Yeah, 7 have picked up the rights to I'm a Celebrity. So 10, of course, had it for all those years, and they decided to not renew it this year. So 7 have picked it up. Now, there's a lot we don't know. We don't know the location. Are they going to stay in South Africa? We don't know the hosts. You know, are they going to maybe try and get Julia Morris and Robert Irwin again? But don't forget, they've already got Dr. Chris Brown, who was there before Robert Irwin. He's already there on the books at 7, so you would think he might be a front runner for it. And also Sonia Kruger would be great doing it too. So, as you say, a lot we don't know, but if you're a fan of the show, it is back next year.
1: Well, it has been a popular show. How did it rate in its last season with 10, Pete?
15: It was a bit soft, to be honest, but I think 7 have got some ideas to reinvigorate it, so a bit early to get all the casting going yet, but obviously someone from either the 7 or the morning show will be doing it.
1: Now, you know all the ins and outs of 7. I know you're asked to go on it many times and you've declined because it's now with 7. Are we going to see 40 in the jungle? Come on.
15: I think I'm a bit old now.
1: If
15: I was a racehorse, they'd get them the green screen out.
0: Hey, Pete, you know, money, come on. What, you know?
15: Well, yeah,
0: everyone's got a price.
15: I'm not saying no. Ooh. But I don't know, they'd get insurance for me now. I'm so decrepit and falling apart.
1: We would just want a satellite phone so you could still do the morning rush, that's all. Now, Darren Hinch, you told us about, of course, his passing, and you were integral in letting the world know about that. You were one of the three people he wished to be notified. Now, let's talk about the state funeral on Monday. I had a sort of dumb moment this morning. What is a state funeral, basically, Pete?
15: Well, to be honest, it means they pick up the cost.
1: Yeah, well, that's what I thought. Yeah, right.
15: And I think it's like an acknowledgement that this person was pretty exceptional for whatever reason. I didn't think they were going to do it. And the fact that they didn't even offer it until yesterday afternoon, I think indicates that there's been some internal division about whether they should be doing or not. And the reason I say that is not just because Darren was quite a controversial character, but of course he did prison time. And normally, if anything more than a parking ticket, you become ineligible for a state funeral. But there have been some exceptions, and obviously Darren's going to now be one of those. So next Monday at 12 noon, that's it, the state funeral for Darren Hinch.
0: Rightio, he did a lot of work all over Australia, Sydney, Melbourne. Sorry, this could be a stupid question. Is it a Victorian or a New South Wales state funeral?
15: The state of Victoria office. Okay. Yeah. So, but you know, he was known nationally, and also, you know, Darren, there are some blotches on Darren's report card. There's no doubt about that. But he did a lot of good, not just in the area of child sex abuse, but a lot of sort of very unsexy subjects like better conditions in nursing homes and better opportunities and care for veterans and their families, all that kind of stuff.
1: Mm. Mm, of course, his jail time is related to being more outspoken about something pretty important. Yeah. So, yeah, okay, Darren Hinch, state funeral midday Monday. Thanks, Pete. We'll talk to you tomorrow.
15: We'll see you then.

0: Because I gotta have faith. Ooh, I gotta have faith. Because I gotta have
1: faith. I gotta have faith. George Michael, Sean and Monkey here, 26 past 7. It is the Morning Rush, and well, today being Wednesday, we ask you this.
2: Where are you off to Wednesdays? Oh, where are you off to?
1: It's pretty simple. What are you up to this morning, or maybe later on today? Where are you off to?
3: Yeah, we don't care about yesterday or tomorrow. It's all about Wednesday, and it's always interesting to see what people are doing, Shawnee. Good morning to second-time texters, Kim and Hoodie, good morning. My other half and I are heading off on holidays for a couple of weeks, heading north, destination unknown.
1: Oh, so, I like it. They're just going to roll with it.
3: So a mystery trip, Sea of Victoria, in search of better roads.
1: Travel safe. Oh, in search of better roads. That's funny. Good luck, guys.
3: Yeah, you won't have to go too far. A first-time texter.
1: Hey.
3: Good morning. Now, how's this? Hayden, I think, has spoken third person.
1: Like it.
3: The text reads, Hayden's off early to Manangatang from Finley to look at the Nutrien Ag trial site. Great day for it. So
1: on your H.
3: Yeah, on your H. Just wanted to get involved. And plenty of others, plenty, you know, away. Someone here, I'll have to find it. Where are they? We're heading back to Swan Hill, just left Cape York.
1: So hold on, how are they? What are they doing? Are they on the listener app streaming?
3: They're streaming. They've just boarded the Jardine Ferry. So for people who have travelled up there, they'd know what that is.
1: Yeah, let us know what you're up to. Send a text 0437 882 000 after 7:30. It's Monkey's Thought on Sport.
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16: 11 degrees in Melbourne, becoming cloudy atop today, 15. It's 7:30. Good morning. I'm David Armstrong. Female staff members have been savagely attacked at separate massage parlours in the CBD in the past week. Shocking vision has been shared online. It shows a man wearing a red hoodie and a black jacket approach a woman behind a desk and punch her in the jaw. About 40 minutes later, in what appears to be a different massage parlour,
20: CCTV shows that same man punching another woman 3 times in the head. Jamara Ugle-Hagan has again found himself in the headlines, Eddie Summerfield reports.
21: Footage from last week's Rugby League State of Origin decider shows Mac Andrew leading Jamara Ugle-Hagan out from a disabled toilet cubicle. The pair with smirks on their faces, witnesses telling the Herald Sun they'd been behaving erratically before entering the bathroom together. The Sun say whilst there's no indication of any wrongdoing by either player in the vision, the club has spoken with both who deny any misconduct. Ugle-Hagan is currently without a contract for next season. Eddie Summerfield, Melbourne.
20: Burundara Council suing the planning minister, Sonia Kilkenny, over her approval of a $215 million James Packer-backed apartment tower. The project would see 4 towers, one 18 storeys high, for 194 apartments, go up on the former Leo's supermarket site in Kew Junction. Council claims the minister ignored planning controls and whether the developer even had permission to use council land to build the project. Donald Trump has walked back his plan to toll freighters using the Strait of Hormuz 20%, saying a better solution has been found. Gulf state leaders have reached out to him with an alternative.
22: They said, we'd love to do it a different way. We'd love to invest in the United States with billions and billions of dollars and continue our record-setting, because there's never been a time like this for the United States.
20: The latest insolvency figures show more than 14,000 businesses went under in the past financial year. The construction sector has recorded the highest number of insolvencies since 2022, followed by accommodation and hospitality. There's an online push for parents to swap out gendered terms when addressing their children. A popular YouTuber with 1.24 million subscribers is leading the campaign. She says parents should replace good girl and brave boy with language that better describes children's actions rather than their identity. Jimmy Barnes to headline the entertainment for the last MotoGP at Phillip Island, declaring it's a sad, sad thing. He'll perform on the Saturday night before the race heads to Adelaide. A popular Toy Story 5 Cinema Collector Cup. It's being urgently pulled from shelves. The topper can snap off and shatter into small pieces, creating a choking hazard. Finance. Wall Street's up 9, our dollar 69.73 US.
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20: Collingwood's defensive stocks have been bolstered with Billy Frampton successfully over arguing a one-game rough conduct ban down to a fine. 3AW commentator Rory Sloan telling Footy Classified it adds more confusion to tribunal outcomes.
23: How does Paul Curtis get 3 and then that gets 1? But I'm glad he's got off, because Collingwood need him. Billy's had a ripping season so far, and without him, they'd be extremely undermanned down back.
20: George Hewitt no guarantee to play against the Pies on Saturday night. The Blues midfielder continuing to recover from a back injury. Spain has won through to its second World Cup final, beating France 2-0. Argentina plays England tomorrow in the other semi-final. That's the latest news and sports.
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24: Good morning, it's Daniel Brewer with your local news and sport. The opposition is warning a possible return to one-up policing in Victoria could place further pressure on police officers. National's member for Eastern Victoria, Melina Barth, says officers regularly put their safety at risk to serve the community and deserve appropriate support.
25: Victorian police officers put their lives on the line every day to help keep our communities safe, and Labor is abandoning them for the sake of a dollar. Our state is in a crime crisis with weapon offences, aggravated burglaries, carjackings and firebombings becoming all too commonplace.
24: A 43-year-old Morwell man has been charged with murder following a fatal assault in Morwell. Homicide Squad detectives arrested and questioned a man before he appeared at Latrobe Valley Magistrates Court yesterday. Emergency services were called on Sunday after a man was found deceased with significant injuries. Police say they believe those involved were known to each other, and investigations into the incident remain ongoing. A Taralga local is set to take the next step in her Air Force career, graduating as a weapons systems officer tomorrow. Royal Australian Air Force pilot officer Sarah Bryan will complete her training at RAAF base East Sale, where the ceremony will feature a PC-21 roulette's aerial display. Ms Bryan says then she has been posted to Newcastle following her graduation.
0: I'll be posted to 76 Squadron in Newcastle, so RAF base Williamtown, and I'll be working on the Hawk 127 there, flying on that and doing our next stage of course before eventually moving on to either the Growlers or Super Hornets.
1: Great food, great atmosphere. 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Local sport.
24: A Gippsland Grammar student has represented Victoria at the Under-18s National Hockey Championships after receiving a surprise late call-up. Year 10 student Tara Lambert was selected just a day before travelling to Darwin, stepping in after an injury to another goalkeeper. The 16-year-old delivered strong performances across seven matches, conceding just five goals throughout the tournament and continuing her rise in the sport. That's the latest in local news and sport.
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24: Your 4-day forecast for Gippsland and the valley, there is a strong wind warning for the East Gippsland coast. Partly cloudy with a slight chance of a shower through this afternoon and this evening. The valley 14, Southern Orbos 15, Bairnsdale Lakes entrance 16. Tomorrow cloudy with a slight chance of a morning shower 16. Friday morning fog turning to a sunny day 16. Saturday chance of morning fog turning to a sunny day with light wind 16. Currently at 6 degrees.
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0: That's Cher on the Morning Rush. Shaun and Monkey here, 14 to 8. We love it when you reach out on our little studio text phone here. The number 0437 882 000. Monkey, we've had a couple whilst that song was playing.
1: Yeah, well, I was just talking in my thought on sport about this greyhound that'll feature in Melbourne on Saturday night. It was changed its name because they got a complaint. It was called Organised Crime. Someone didn't like that, so they've changed it to Wrongly Accused. And we're speaking about, well, in history, some racehorse names do get through. Helen, she's texted in. Morning, Helen. Many years ago, there was a horse called Hoof. Or Hoof.
0: Oh, yes.
1: Right, H-O-O-F, hearted.
0: Yeah, like H-E-A-R-T-E-D as the second word.
1: Yeah, so hoof-hearted.
0: Yeah.
1: Hoof-hearted, around the van and hoof-hearted. Well, yeah, it's a bit like Royce Hart, the great Richmond footballer. His nickname was Joof, apparently.
0: Joof Hart. I did not know that.
1: Joof Hart.
0: Joof Hart?
1: No, I mean.
0: That's good.
1: Nev, good morning, boys. Over in New Zealand, a few years ago, there was a racehorse named Show Us Your Motor. Even the race caller was bemused how it got through the system.
0: Show us your motor. Well, it means what? Lift up the bonnet.
1: Show us your motor.
0: Doesn't? I don't know. I don't get that one. Nope. Rightio. Hey, coming up after 8 o'clock, it's been a while. Are you sitting down?
1: Oh, this is amazing.
0: We've got a Shaun's Tip of the Week. I won't say too much, but it's got to do with Netflix. If it's to do with, well, if you've got Netflix, I could be helping you.
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0: For over a century, your lawn has helped power Australian lives, and now the focus shifts to its upcoming closure. That's happening mid-2028.
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10: Are you off to Wednesday?
0: On the morning rush on a Wednesday, yeah, it's pretty simple. We just want to know where are you off to. It might be local. You could be going overseas. You could be going to pay a bill. We've had some great responses over the last couple of months, Monkey. How's the feedback today?
1: Oh, yeah, people are always doing something, you know. You don't have to be going far to be part of Where Are You Off To Wednesdays. I love Jo. I know she does this a little bit. She's off to walk 4 fur babies.
0: Oh, she does do that.
1: So I think she does that for a friend. And then she's picking up another friend so he can do his shopping and pay his bills. So, Joe.
0: Good on you, Joe.
1: You are a trooper. Marty's off to have lunch with her son, Mick. It's his birthday.
0: Marty and Mick.
1: Yep. So, happy birthday, Mick. I had a birthday.
0: You did.
1: I'm milking it.
0: And I told you off air that a milestone birthday like 50, you're allowed to do a week. You're allowed to, like, legally, it's totally fine. No one can, because I know you're getting loads of messages and you opened up Messenger. There's the loads there. And, yeah, no, you get a full week.
1: I've got to actually tell you then, if you're happy to extend the birthday chat.
0: I told you. You get a full week.
1: A little bit later about what Mum bought me. I haven't told you about, I told you about my RM Williams that I got from the family.
0: Yep.
1: And the new putter I bought for myself.
0: Yeah.
1: But I haven't told you about Mum's gift.
0: No.
1: And it's interesting. It's all to do with, dare I say it, breastfeeding. We'll get to that later.
0: That's what we call a really good tease. Yeah. You've got me so curious, but get back to the where you're off to.
1: Yeah, Andy said, I'm off to the circus, a.k.a. work, so we won't ask.
0: I was about to say what, Silvers?
1: We won't.
0: Great Moscow?
1: We won't ask where you work, Andy. And Steve, and this is where sometimes you just, it stops you in your tracks a little bit. Steve's off to get chemo. So,
0: jeez,
1: thanks for sharing, Steve.
0: Yeah, good on you, Steve.
1: We're thinking of you and everyone in that situation. It's not great, but Steve's off to do that. So it doesn't matter what you're doing, we are interested.
0: Yeah, thanks for sharing, Steve. Send us a text. The number is 0437 882 000. Sean and Monkey here. It's the Morning Rush.

0: Sean and Monkey here. This is the Morning Rush. Atomic Kitten at 4 to 8 Wednesday. It's where you're off to. Wednesday, we ask you where you're off to. Monkey, we've had another text.
1: Oh, I love this one because it's from Kelly. Hi, Sean and Monkey. It's Kelly. I'm going to work and my partner is going fishing. Not happy.
0: Oh.
1: So,
0: good on you, Kelly. She should have, Nate, now. Okay.
1: Not happy at all there, Kelly.
0: Time for Radio's categories. You can win some cash here. We roll the dice. You get a particular letter and you've got to answer 10 categories. Do that and we'll give you $150 cash today. The fourth caller will get through. Call now. The number is 1300 00 1242.
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13: Degrees in Melbourne, becoming cloudy atop today, 15 to 8 o'clock. Good morning. I'm David Armstrong. A pack of dogs have chased down a man who tried to sexually assault a dog walker at a popular park in Melbourne's southeast. Madeline Burke reports.
14: Vision shared with 3AW's rumour file shows seven off-lead dogs chasing the offender near the drains alongside Gardiner's Creek Trail in Kooyong. Two women were walking a number of dogs near the reserve off Glenferrie Road around 11:30 yesterday morning when a man jumped out of a bush and put his arms around one of them. The woman managed to push him away. Then he tried to grab the other woman, who also managed to fend him off. The dogs chased the man into a nearby tunnel. The offender, described as African, wearing a black tracksuit and a grey hooded top, he was carrying a large bright blue backpack. Madeline Burke, Melbourne.
13: Victorian teachers will walk off the job next Thursday as the pay dispute with the Allan government drags on. More than 35,000 educators went on strike in March. It impacted tens of thousands of students at more than 500 schools. A 20-year-old man has been charged after police found weapons inside his car after a brawl at Pacific Werribee last night. Police were called to reports of a group of people fighting at the shopping centre, one of them armed with a knife. A Wyndham Vale man was then arrested. Police searched his vehicle and allegedly located a machete, knives, knuckle dusters and a firearm. He will face court later today. Anthony Albanese is establishing an office of AI within his Department of Prime Minister and Cabinet. Professor Toby Walsh, lead researcher in art.

0: a critical time.
1: I've been asking the government to do this for, since 2019. AI is going to affect the whole of our economy and it's a whole of government approach to deal with it. So finally, the Prime Minister has woken up to it. He needs to put this at the top of his agenda.
0: Well, the sacked trikey's failed to win back his job after he mucked up the temperature setting on his rig, melting $74,000 worth of ice cream. It occurred as he was transporting the ice cream from a cold storage facility in Melbourne to Wagga Wagga. His refrigerated unit was supposed to be set at minus 22 degrees Celsius. He had it at minus one. Not only did the $74,000 worth of ice cream spoil, it cost an extra $30,000 to dispose of. Coles is sweetening its rewards program. From today, customers who have a minimum of 2,000 points in their flybys can choose to redeem amounts of up to $100 per shop. The limit was previously $10. Finance Wall Street is up 9 points. The dollar, 69.73 US.
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0: James Heard says he won't be providing a running commentary on his application for the Essendon coaching job. The Bombers' great met with club officials yesterday, telling Footy Classified he will be keeping tight-lipped.
3: I think it's not fair to Essendon or to myself to keep talking about it. While the process is going on, I'm not going to comment any further. And I suppose if I get the job, I'll comment. And if I get kicked out of the process, then I'll comment then.
0: Spain's booked its place in the final of the World Cup with a 2-0 win over France. It'll face the winner of tomorrow morning's other semi between England and Argentina. The ICC is considering cutting the number of teams in next year's one-day World Cup down to 12. It was to be contested by 14 countries. And Travis Bazana will suit up in Major League Baseball's All-Star Game this morning. The former number one draft pick is the fourth Australian to become an MLB All-Star. That's the latest news and sports.
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5: Good morning, it's Daniel Brewer with your local news and sport. Fulham prison guards staged a peaceful protest yesterday as negotiations continue over a new pay agreement. Community and Public Sector Union Branch President Kimberly Johnson says bargaining with the American-based company has been underway since last year.
6: We've been bargaining since October 2025. Our claims are pretty simple and I would say very reasonable. We want our members to get a pay rise, which will mean they lift a little higher than the minimum wage that applies to the work that they do. And the other key claim that we're pursuing is paid parental leave. A GEO, our members get 2 weeks of paid parental leave.
5: A night of music, food and fundraising is planned with the Meetung Bloodhounds Op Shop Ball. The event will take place on Saturday with proceeds going towards local charities. President Kay Hodges says the event promises to be a wonderful evening for everyone.
7: Op Shop meaning that we're also helping the local charities by encouraging everybody to wear some kind of funny or elegant or whatever outfit that they've purchased.
5: A Sale police officer has helped support a fundraising event. Leading Senior Constable Kim Kell volunteered at the Law Enforcement Torch Run Polar Plunge at South Melbourne Beach. Ms Kell says the event brings together police, emergency services and the community.
8: Yeah, so every dollar raised from the Polar Plunge goes towards supporting athletes with intellectual disabilities and or autism to experience the life-changing power of sport. Over 200 participants braved the water. We had our Chief Commissioner, Mr Bush, followed by Deputy Commissioner, Mr Hill and Brad Batten MP, and our wonderful Susie Maroney also got in the water, but she did say that it wasn't as cold as the English Channel.
9: Great food, great atmosphere. Dine in at Gray's Bistro, open for lunch and dinner at the Sale Greyhound Club.
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5: Football Victoria, Latrobe Valley Women's competition results. Churchill United 6 defeated Traralgon Olympians 0. Maui United 0 went down to Sale United 8. Traralgon City 3 defeated Newborough Yallourn United 2. Fortuna 63 defeated Monash SC 0. And Falcons 2009 had a massive win over Tyres SC 1. That's the latest in local news and sport.
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1: See you, boys.
0: Sean and Mikey here.
1: You too, just heading
0: over. It's the morning rush. It's a quarter past eight on your Wednesday morning. Hey, we are going to get to Sean's tip of the week.
1: Yes.
0: Before 8:30.
1: How exciting.
0: That is coming up. But Mikey first, sorry, we need to talk about this. Before 8 o'clock, you said, oh, yeah, look, Sean, I've told you what happened for my birthday presents. I bought myself a great putter. Mm. My family got me a pair of R.M. Williams.
1: Haven't worn them yet.
0: And my mum got me, and you said, it's something to do with, hold on, I want to make sure I get this right, a breast pump.
1: No, what was it? To do with a breast pump.
0: No, it was.
1: I said it had to do with breastfeeding.
0: Oh, breastfeeding, sorry.
1: And I knew that would pique your interest. So mum came around on Sunday because, as we've said, this is a birthday celebration a week long.
0: It sure is.
1: Like we are really just milking this one. Anyway, mum came around, and of course, you know, big day for mum. Her boy turns 50.
0: Of course, right? It is.
1: So it's a lot of reflection. And
0: we all love Di.
1: So we had a hug and had a moment and all that. And, you know, she's always good with a gift. And anyway, as she hands me the gift, she says, now Matthew, you're the only one of my kids that was never breastfed. And this is the first time I learned that. I was straight on the bottle, Sean.
0: Mm.
1: Straight on the bottle. Anyway, and she said, so I've always felt bad about that. So, happy birthday.
0: So, what does she do?
1: She hands me a bottle of red. No, she didn't pull back her cardigan, Sean, as you're trying to imitate here in the studio. No, she handed me a bottle of red wine, and I've opened it up. It's a beautiful Shiraz. I think it's from the Barossa, and it's called Mother's Milk.
0: Oh, Mother's Milk. I reckon.
1: Have you heard of that?
0: No, I think I have heard.
1: Have you heard of that drop?
0: I don't know if I've consumed it, but I reckon I've seen it on the shelves.
1: Mm, mm.
0: It's probably at the top end. I don't shop from up there.
1: No, well, I'm not sure. Being a 50th, maybe mum did splash out a little bit. But, yeah, Mother's Milk Shiraz. So that's her way of making good on not breastfeeding me all those years ago. Why did we get to this point of the show today that I'm talking about being breastfed by my mum?
0: Hey, wow. When we come back, we're going to square things up. We're going to straighten things up, whatever the saying is. It's Sean's tip of the week.
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0: Us at Gippsland's Gold, we've teamed up with Macca's to put some cash straight back into your pocket. So if you're at the drive-thru, it doesn't matter whether you're getting a coffee or whatever, scan the QR code and you could be getting a phone call letting you know you've won $200.
1: Yeah, how good. So you might be getting your Big Mac, your quarter pounder, maybe a late night McFlurry, or like Shawnee said, your coffee. 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
12: It's a man whose hints are legendary. Shawnee Tip of the Week.
0: Oh. Yeah, it's back every week.
1: Here we go.
0: Shawn's Tip of the Week. It is back today. I'm here to help. If you're a consumer of this Netflix, and I want to know, is there anyone else there that finds this when they watch Netflix? That you can't hear them bloody talk. You can't hear them. I'm watching a show.
1: You can't hear the
0: voices the actors talk. You hear all these loud sound effects. And then when they go to talk, I'm constantly turning the volume up so I can hear them. And all of a sudden it breaks away to a wild scene and it's so loud you have to turn it down. The voices aren't loud enough.
1: Right, okay. So I must admit, this hasn't...
0: Well, it depends maybe on your sound system. So I can explain. So when a movie or a show is made, the audio, it's mixed. It's mixed for big cinemas with this thing called 5.1 surround sound, right? Which means like five speakers and one subwoofer.
1: Yep.
0: So in a cinema or if you've got a high-end home theatre, you'll hear the voices and they'll come out that centre speaker and you can hear them. But the thing is, what Netflix do is, right, In their settings, they default and they assume that you've got this big fancy sound system, right?
1: Okay.
0: But if you're just listening through your regular TV speakers or a basic soundbar or headphones and you don't have that center speaker, your TV's trying its best to squash all five channels into just two speakers and the dialogue gets completely drowned out into the crunch. And that's why you can't hear it. Sam Worthington at the moment, I'm watching this show called I Will Find You.
1: I've seen that one advertised.
0: And every time he speaks, he's just talking like this because I'll find you. Have you not? You can't hear him.
1: Maybe that's his character.
0: No, I'm cursing at him. I'm saying, would you bloody speak clear and speak up?
1: This can't be right. And you've had a bit of a deep dive on
0: this. Well, I've looked into it. My tip of the week. And look, rather than try and listen now or write down my notes and soak it all in if you're driving, there is help out there and you can do what I did. You can Google it. I'll tell you what it is. You go, press pause and there's a little setting there, audio and subtitles on Netflix.
1: Yes.
0: You click in that. Now it's going to be set automatically at this thing called English 5.1, which is the speaker thing I was talking about before.
1: Yep. So you need to change that.
0: You need to switch it to plain English or English stereo. So press pause, go into the settings there and do it.
1: Sure.
0: And you will hear not Sam Worthington talking like this. He will speak properly.
1: He won't change his husk. He won't change voice.
0: Anyway, that might help you. I'd love to know if anyone else finds this with Netflix. You can't hear them.
1: I almost feel like you'll need to document this one. You might even need to do a video tutorial on it. Could you do that with your remote and that at home?
0: I could do that.
1: Because it's obviously a thing.
0: Oh,
1: that makes sense. Well, I'm proud. I'm impressed with your tip of the week.
0: I feel way better now. Thank you. This is Paul Kelly. It's the Morning Rush.
13: 24 past 8.

0: Paul Kelly on the Morning Rush. Sean, a monkey, just about 27 past eight. And you know what, monkey? That's just about it from you and I.
1: Yeah, we're out of here. Tom Elliott will jump in next. Couple of texts. Marg and Anthony both agree with you on your tip of the week, re-Netflix. So if you missed it, get the podcast.
0: To do with the sound, and you can never hear the actors.
1: Yeah, I was impressed with your tip of the week.
0: Oh, thank you very much. That'll be on the podcast a little bit later. You can grab that through the Listener app, also through the Morning Rush Facebook page. Have a good day.
1: Be good.
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3: On the program today, well, the proof is in. High immigration is nothing more than a Ponzi scheme designed to prop up the economy and the federal government's budget. We'll have a look at that. Also, the United States is set to make daylight saving permanent all year round. I actually think the reverse is true. I think we should get rid of it here in Australia. We'll look at the case for and against deregulating pharmacies. And when someone says something is going to happen next Thursday, do they mean tomorrow or next week? 133 693.
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12: 11 degrees in Melbourne, becoming cloudy atop today, 15:08:30. Good morning. I'm David Armstrong. A creeper's been caught on camera being chased by a pack of dogs after trying to attack two women at a park in Kooyong, Melbourne South East. Vision shared with 3AW's rumour file shows seven off-lead dogs chasing down the offender near the drains alongside Gardner's Creek Trail early yesterday. Two women were walking a number of dogs near the reserve off Glenferry Road when a man jumped out of a bush and put his arms around one of them. That woman managed to push him away. Then he tried to grab the other woman, who also managed to fend him off. The dogs then chased the man into a nearby tunnel. A gunman's on the run this morning after a drive-by shooting at Gladstone Park. With the story, Madeline Burke.
13: Gladstone Park residents were woken by the sound of gunshots late last night. The target was a home on Payne Street, where multiple shots were fired from a vehicle into the property. The vehicle sped off and hasn't yet been found. Nobody inside the home was injured. Police are speaking with the occupants of the home as they work to determine why their house was targeted. Madeline Burke, Melbourne.
12: Two people have been killed after a truck and a car collided at Heathcote. The crash occurred on the McIver Highway around 10 last night. Two occupants of the car died at the scene. In other news, teachers will again walk off the job for 24 hours next Thursday. Independent analysis suggests Australians will pay an extra $336 billion in personal income tax by the middle of next decade. and Darren Hinch to be farewelled at a state funeral on Monday. Sarah Arbo has gone on maternity leave early from the Today Show. The popular host says she's been in and out of hospital with high blood pressure, so is heading on maternity leave earlier. Her co-host Carl Stefanovic was sacked from the program just last month. Heavy metal band Iron Maiden has sold everything to do with them, their music, their name, their imagery, and their publishing rights. It's been snapped up for an undisclosed amount by an entertainment management group co-founded by ABBA's Bjorn Ulvaeus. In finance, the dollar, $69.73 US.
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12: better. Spain has won through to its second World Cup final, beating France 2-0. Argentina plays England tomorrow in the other semi. James Heard says he won't be providing a running commentary on his application for the Essendon coaching job. And Tadej Pogačar stretched his overall lead to more than 3 minutes as he raced clear for his third stage win of this year's Tour de France. And that's the latest news and sports.
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14: Your 4-day forecast for Gippsland and the valley. There is a strong wind warning for the East Gippsland coast. Partly cloudy with a slight chance of a shower through this afternoon and this evening. The valley 14, Sale and Orbost 15, Bairnsdale and Lakes Entrance 16. Tomorrow cloudy with a slight chance of a morning shower 16. Friday morning fog turning to a sunny day 16. Saturday chance of morning fog turning to a sunny day with light wind 16. Right now it's 7 degrees.
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3: It is 25 to 9. Good morning. Well, more evidence has emerged that high rates of immigration, and we still have very high immigration here in Australia, is nothing more than a giant Ponzi scheme. Now, if you don't know what a Ponzi scheme is, it's a bit like the old aeroplane game where you get more and more people to keep joining this thing where they put money in and the people who get in early take the money out, and the scheme eventually collapses when people stop putting money in. And they used to do this. They'd sort of have imaginary seats on an aeroplane. It was called the aeroplane game. Immigration is the same. Now, the Institute of Public Affairs, and we'll speak to them after nine, they've come up with figures today saying that in the year to May this year, we brought in net immigration of almost 500,000 people. They say it's the highest 12 months to May on record. In just January to May this year, so 5 months, we brought in almost 250,000 people. So when the government says they're committed to lowering immigration, well, when does this happen? Immigration is the highest it's ever been. People still continue to pour in. And the government's attitude is, oh, you know, we do want to cut it, but maybe not just yet, you know, but we will do it. Now, every single visa issued to any class of migrant comes out of the Department of Immigration. If the minister responsible simply wanted to cut immigration, they could say, righto, this year you've only got 250,000 visas total. How you allocate them, we'll leave that up to you, but no more than 250,000. Anyway, the year to May this year, so a couple of months ago, just under 500,000 net migrants came into Australia. And the reason I say it's a Ponzi scheme, the Parliamentary Budget Office, which does independent costings of federal policies on both sides of politics, says that for every 40,000 extra migrants we bring in, the budget, this is the federal budget's bottom line, improves by $80 billion over 10 years. So you can see why Jim Chalmers is so keen to keep high immigration, because otherwise his budget slides further into deficit. Otherwise Australia's debt goes up, because he's not reining in spending. Now, we are the ones, as people who live here permanently, who pay the price. you know, overcrowding on the roads, overcrowding in our hospitals, schools, you name it, high house prices, etc., etc., etc. All the result of very high levels of immigration. Now, in Canada, over the past couple of years, they have wound immigration back to almost zero. And it's had an impact that has been more effective in stopping house price growth there than any other measure they've undertaken. They simply wound back the number of migrants that come in. Now, there are positives with immigration. As I said, the federal government makes a ton of money out of it. If you're Jerry Harvey, who owns Harvey Norman, you make a lot of money out of high immigration. Any business which serves customers quite likes having more customers. But for those of us who deal with crowding, with potholes, with ambulances ramped up outside emergency departments, high immigration is not a fantastic thing. It is a cost in our community. Anyway, it's a Ponzi scheme. And when the federal government says, oh, well, we're going to wind it back, they are lying. Again, we'll speak to the Institute of Public Affairs after nine, but they've come up with figures that say in the 12 months to May this year, so the year to just 2 months ago, we had the highest net immigration on record, just under 500,000 people. 133693, mornings at 3aw.com.au. But I'll take calls on both sides of this issue. There are positives associated with immigration. For example, our university sector makes a ton of money out of educating foreign students, many of whom end up staying here in Australia. Again, if you run a restaurant, a cafe, any sort of customer-facing business, you would prefer more customers than fewer. If you are someone who owns a lot of property, high immigration drives up property prices, no doubt about that. So there are positives, but there's plenty of negatives as well. And remember, governments keep saying we will wind back immigration, but they don't do anything about it. 133693, mornings at 3aw.com.au. I sort of look at daylight saving today. I've heard Ross Stevenson talking about it. In America, there's a bill that's going through Congress, which is going to make daylight saving permanent across the entire country. They say there's too much confusion involved in changing the clocks twice a year and that daylight saving is good for people's state of mind and good for physical health because they're more likely in the afternoon or the evening to go out and exercise. I actually think the opposite. I think we should get rid of daylight saving altogether in this country. Just have one time zone, like the one we have right now. It's already confusing. People muck it up every year, well, twice a year, in October and then in April. So we start daylight saving in early October and we finish it in early April. So it's 6 months now. Weirdly, Brisbane or all of Queensland doesn't have it. So for 6 months of the year, Queensland has a different time zone to New South Wales and Victoria. And look, I'm being selfish here. But as someone who has to get up at the crack of dawn every morning, I would prefer more daylight in the morning than more daylight in the evening. So my call, scrap daylight saving. Just have the one time zone all year. 133693, mornings at 3aw.com.au. Also today, Volvo has announced that they're going to roll out an electric truck. And they've proposed they might use it on a route like Geelong to Melbourne and back. Now, electric trucks are a bit of an oddity in Australia because they're very heavy, which means they cause even more damage to roads than normal trucks. They also lack range because of the weight of the battery pack. So, yes, you could do like, you know, a 100K trip, like roughly what Melbourne to Geelong is, but you're not going to drive an electric truck from Melbourne to Perth. You'd have to stop and recharge too often. And this raises issues here because we still, as I mentioned, the weight of electric vehicles being heavier on average than their internal combustion counterparts means they do more damage to the roads. And yet they don't pay any form of road user tax. Now, if you drive a petrol or a diesel or even a hybrid, every time you fill up at the pump, you know, a big chunk of the petrol or the diesel bill is tax that goes to the federal government. And the federal government is supposed to spend that tax or that excise on maintaining the roads. EV drivers contribute nothing like that. And if we're going to start having electric trucks on our roads, like back and forth between Geelong and Melbourne, the potholes will get even worse than what they already are. We'll have a look at that too. 133693, mornings at 3aw.com.au. And also before we go to calls, what are the ethics of disabled bathrooms? Now, I say this because two Gold Coast players at last week's State of Origin final, the two players were Mac Andrew, who's a defender, and, of course, Jamara Ugle-Hagan was the other one. Now, weirdly, they both went into a disabled toilet together. The mind can only boggle as to why they felt the need to do that. Now, the point is, of course, neither of them is actually disabled. And I'm uncomfortable with able-bodied people using disabled loos. Because, frankly, if a disabled person suddenly appeared and needed to go to the loo, and there's two, you know, young, hulking young footballers doing something in there together, that's not fair on the disabled person. Disabled car parks. I've seen plenty of people who do not have a disabled car sticker on their car, but they still insist upon parking in the much wider disabled car parks at shopping centres and the like. What do you reckon? 133693. I don't want to delve too far into why Mac Andrew and Jamara Ugle-Hagan went into a disabled loo together at the State of Origin, but they're both able-bodied. Surely they would have had the good sense not to do that at all. 133693. Mornings at 3aw.com.au. Let's go to some calls. Now, Brenda joins us. What have you seen, Brenda?
15: Oh, good morning, Tom. Because disabled toilets are in the news, I thought I'd give you my issue. Mm. I'm 81. I use a walker. I go every week down to Port Melbourne Shopping Centre, Bay Street, Port Melbourne.
3: Yep.
15: Over a month ago, they've closed the public toilets down there. There's a Coles Arcade, a few other shops. It's not Coles' responsibility. I rang them, I rang the council, and I actually got onto the management, and they just said they've closed them down with no plans to reopen because of misuse of the toilets. Now, I need that. I go down once a week to go shopping, bank, post office, things like that. The nearest public toilet for me is 10 or 15 minutes away at the Port Melbourne Town Hall.
3: Okay, and you're saying it's the centre management, because I used to go to that shopping centre. My wife used to live in Port Melbourne, so we used to go there regularly, so I know exactly what you're talking about. So you're saying that the toilets that are in the centre have now been locked and they're shut for good?
15: They're good. If off air, I've got the management number, but the thing is, you know, it was suggested to me that I use the coffee shop toilet. One of the coffee shops is upstairs. I cannot get up there with a walker. I wouldn't be able to access it with my walker because I need a disability toilet.
3: Yeah.
15: And I'm down there for a couple of hours each week, and sometimes, I don't need to go into detail.
3: No, I sympathise with you, Brenda. Look, I had a disabled grandfather who used a walker and then was in a wheelchair, and he used to hate the fact when he saw people parking in disabled places when they weren't disabled. All right, Brenda, we'll treat that as word of the street. You could find yourself in the running for our weekly prize, a $1,000 voucher to spend at Imp Jewellery. And if you win that, automatically you'll be in the running for the yearly prize, 60 grand towards a Mercedes of your choice, thanks to Mercedes-Benz Brighton, where they promise to better any trade-in price on all makes and models. We will check that out with the Port Melbourne Shopping Centre management. Paul, good morning.
16: Yeah, good morning, Tom. You make some good points about the immigration effect on the economy. Another immediate effect has on the economy is it artificially keeps us in growth.
3: Yeah, absolutely it does.
16: In a per capita basis, we're actually in recession. Our economy's been in recession for almost 2 years.
3: Yep, you're right.
16: On a per capita basis. And that's why we all feel poorer. That's why our money doesn't go as far. That's
3: yes.
16: why we're feeling like our lifestyle's going backwards.
3: You're right, because we look at, obviously, ourselves as individuals or as family units, and we know that our pay packets don't go as far as what they used to. And yet, you know, the overall size of the economy appears to be growing. But as you say, if without immigration, it wouldn't be growing. And I brought up the federal budget only because the Parliamentary Budget Office has said every 40,000 extra migrants we bring in provides the federal government $80 billion of extra revenue over a decade. So that'll be, you know, taxation on earnings and various other things. And all I'm saying is that is crucial for Jim Chalmers attempting to get back to surplus and reducing the debt. So without immigration, the budget looks even worse than what it currently is. And all I'm saying is, let's have an open discussion about it. And I'm sick of politicians saying, we will cut immigration when we keep hitting new immigration records. 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
3: It's 11 to 9. A lot of emails coming in. Mornings at 3aw.com.au. Simon says, I agree, immigration is a Ponzi scheme. He says, if you call it out for what it is, you're told you're a racist. Well, I'm calling it out as a Ponzi scheme. I don't regard myself as a racist. There's no moral sort of difference between saying, I think we should cap immigration at, say, 250,000 a year versus 500 or 600,000 a year. And the only politician, the only one who's come out with an actual number is Pauline Hanson. She said 130,000 a year. Now, why she picked that particular number, I don't know. She said it on this program a few weeks ago. But at least she's prepared to say, if we're in charge, this is the net number of migrants we'd allow in each year. The federal government is very vague. They just say, oh, we bring in as many as the economy needs and whatever. What do you mean what the economy needs? The economy is not some beast that you have to feed. The federal government's doing it because it props up their bottom line and makes the economic growth numbers look better. And I might add, and it was Cos Samaras, the pollster, who told us this, he reckons 80 to 85% of new migrants tend to vote Labor. Well, if that's true, and Cos Samaras said it, well, you can see why a Labor government would want higher immigration, more votes. And Ellie on Daylight Saving says, Queensland doesn't need daylight saving because they have an early sunrise. Well, not really. I mean, the reason they don't have it in Brisbane is more because there's weird politics involved. In the northern part of the state, they think it'll upset the cows and fade the curtains, which is nonsense. But for some reason, politically, it doesn't get across the line. They think it's an evil plot by socialistic southerners, which is us. That's what Joe Bjelke-Petersen used to say. No, no, no, don't you believe those socialists down in Canberra. Ian, good morning.
28: Yeah, morning, Tom. These two players need to come out and make a public apology to the disabled community. As someone with a permanent disability, I'm totally peed off.
3: Yeah, I get it. I mean, look, leaving aside why the two of them, and apparently they were giggling or smirking, went into the loo together, which is not something men normally do, but it was Mac Andrew and Jamara Ugle-Hagan. Leaving whatever happened in there aside, it was a disabled toilet, and they said apparently, oh, well, it was crowded. Well, yes, it's the football or rugby league in this case. But the point is, the disabled toilet in a crowded space is there for people who are disabled. And two young, fit Aussie Rules football players for the Gold Coast Suns are not disabled. Thanks, Ian. And I sympathise because, as I said, I grew up with a disabled grandfather who was had to use a walking stick and then a wheelchair, and then he was bedridden for the last 10 years of his life. Peter, hello.
0: Yes, good day there, Tom. You were talking about daylight saving. I read some time ago, sometime after the Second World War, Russia was reorganising things, as you would after a war, and they found out they had gone to daylight saving many, many years before the war started. Oh. And no one had actually changed the clocks for, I think it might have been 20 years or something like that. It was only the finish of the Second World War when they started checking everything, as you probably would.
3: I haven't reread the history on it. I think it was begun in the UK during World War One, because it was seen as a measure to save coal being used for, you know, for heating and for lighting streets and whatever, and they needed to save coal for the war effort. And I think Australia got it too. But the weird thing for us is, like on the eastern seaboard, New South Wales has it, we have it, the ACT has it, and Tasmania has it, but Queensland does not. So for the 6 months that we have daylight saving, October 1st through to April 1st, if you fly to Brisbane, it's in a different time zone, which creates problems, and we've almost missed flights before because of it. Anyway, Peter, look, my point of it is there's a couple of issues against it. Donald Trump wants to have daylight saving time all year round in the US, and what that'll mean is the sun won't come up until 8:30 or 9 o'clock in quite a few locations, so people will go to work and go to school in the dark. I would go the other way. I reckon we just scrap it all together. I mean, the days are already longer during the summer months. And for someone, and I'm being selfish here, if someone has to get up and, you know, come to work by 6 a.m. each day, I'd rather have more daylight in the morning than in the evening, but that's just me. And also there's the confusion aspect. Every time we change the clocks, people are late to work or whatever, or they, you know, because they forget, does the clock go forward or go back? You know, if you have an iPhone, and I'm sure it's the same for Android phones, they change themselves automatically. But you've got to go around the house, you know, the microwave, the oven, the clock on the wall, they don't change themselves. And the clock in the car, I used to have a car that had two separate clocks, and one would reset itself and the other would not. And so, you know, and I just gave up doing it. So I always had two times in my car, and I just had to remember, if it's daylight saving, I'll look at that clock. If it's not daylight saving, I'll look at that one. TJ, hello.
1: Hey, Tom, how are you, mate?
3: What did you like to say, TJ?
1: Look, I'm a long, long time listener since Neil Mitchell was doing this morning program. And, yeah, very few time caller. And I thought I need to give my prospect on this, on immigration. Look, I understand where you're coming from. Yeah, the people we're handling in Melbourne. It's quite a bit, but how the company, the another countries on the globe like UAE and another countries are asking for more immigration.
3: Well,
1: they're hungry for people.
3: Yeah, that's true to a point, but those countries tend not to allow people to become citizens. They bring them in as labourers to work, usually say for 5 years to build buildings and roads and so forth. But then they say, and now you're going back home. Look, I don't mind having the debate, TJ. It's more that I want the politicians to be honest. The Labor government in Canberra keeps saying we're going to lower immigration. The figures suggest they're doing the exact opposite. We'll talk more about this after the 9 o'clock news. Right now, it's 5:02.
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3: The 9 o'clock news with David Armstrong coming up in a moment. After news, I want to talk about continued high levels of immigration. We keep being told by Canberra that, oh, we're going to lower the immigrants. Well, the lower the number of immigrants. It isn't happening. And I think I know why. It is a Ponzi scheme. It's because without high immigration, our economy and the federal government's budget doesn't look very good. I want to talk about ending daylight saving all year round and the ethics or otherwise of able-bodied footballers using the disabled loos. Come and join us. 133-693.
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4: 11 degrees in Melbourne, becoming cloudy atop today, 15. 9 o'clock, good morning. I'm David Armstrong. Australia's top science agency has found renewable energy is still the most affordable way to generate power, while nuclear is the most expensive. The CSIRO's chief energy economist, Paul Graham, says batteries are now cheaper at supplying electricity during evening peaks.
31: This has been a really big seismic shift in the electricity sector, because instead of gas turbines being the cheapest way to deliver peak energy, batteries are now the lowest cost technology for doing that.
4: A pack of dogs have chased down a man who tried to sexually assault two dog walkers.
2: at a popular park in the southeast is Madeline Burke.
9: Vision shared with 3AW's rumour file shows seven off-lead dogs chasing the offender near the drains alongside Gardiner's Creek Trail in Kooyong. Two women were walking a number of dogs near the reserve off Glenferrie Road around 11:30 yesterday morning when a man jumped out of a bush and put his arms around one of them. The woman managed to push him away, then he tried to grab the other woman, who also managed to fend him off. The dogs chased the man into a nearby tunnel. The offender, described as African, wearing a black tracksuit and a grey hooded top, he was carrying a large bright blue backpack. Madeline Burke, Melbourne.
2: Two women have been viciously bashed within the space of 40 minutes as police investigate assaults at separate massage parlours in the CBD last week. Shocking vision shared online shows a man wearing a red hoodie and a black jacket approach a woman behind a desk and punch her in the jaw. Then 40 minutes later, in what appears to be a different massage parlour, CCTV shows the man punch another woman three times in the head. It's understood the footage has been circulating on local WeChat groups, was only reported to police yesterday. A woman has saved her husband from being sucked out of a plane window on a flight from Greece to Germany. They were asleep on a Ryanair flight when the window near them shattered. The man's head and shoulders were outside the aircraft before he was dragged back in. New research has found around 50 million tonnes of sugar was dumped on Earth from space about

0: is at the Monash University School of Physics and Astronomy.
1: How those came together to actually form the first life is a real puzzle. But the universe and the world is big, and there's a lot of time out there. So a lot of space, a lot of time, a lot of the ingredients, and it seems to, you know, occasionally come together to make life.
0: In finance, the dollar, $69.73 US.
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0: Spain is the first country through to the World Cup final, beating France 2-0 in the semis. The European champions will play the winner of tomorrow morning's match between England and Argentina. The world's best golfer, Scottie Scheffler, is enjoying an unusual preparation for his championship defence at the British Open. Scheffler missed his first cut in nearly 4 years at last week's Scottish Open. He says it's allowed him to get on the ground early at Royal Birkdale.
3: Got down here a bit earlier, just getting used to the course and getting some extra rest, which on a week in which there's some more demands on your time isn't the worst thing.
0: Brisbane chairman Andrew Wellington wants Chris Fagan to continue coaching after his contract expires at the end of 2027. The International Cricket Council considering expanding the World Test Championship to include semis. It's also working through plans to include Afghanistan, Ireland and Zimbabwe in the standings. That's the latest news and sport.
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5: I'm Daniel Brewer with your local news and sport. Guards from Fulham Prison walked off the job yesterday and held a peaceful protest over a new pay deal. The Meetung Bloodhounds Op Shop Ball returns this Saturday night, raising funds for local charities with a night of live music and entertainment. Kay Hodges, president of the Meetung Bloodhounds, says it's going to be a wonderful evening.
6: Our idea for this is to have an op shop ball. 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
5: And Sport Latrobe Valley Dodgeball League results. Newbies defeated 9-9. Rogues defeated MK Ninjas and Miami Mugiwara defeated Disney. That's the latest local news and sport.
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5: Your four-day forecast for Gippsland and the Valley, partly cloudy with a slight chance of a shower through this afternoon and this evening. Tomorrow, cloudy with a slight chance of a morning shower, 16. Friday, morning fog turning to a sunny day, 16. Saturday, chance of morning fog turning to a sunny day, 16. The Valley, 14. Sal and Orbos, 15. Bairnsdale and Lake, 16. Currently, it's 8 degrees.
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13: On 3AW and across Victoria, this is Tom Elliott.
14: 3AW, in a moment, I mean, do you believe the government on immigration? Government minister after government minister has said publicly, we are going to lower the rate of immigration into Australia. We agree it is too high. Yet according to the Institute of Public Affairs, the 12 months to May this year, we brought in just under 500,000 migrants. In the first 5 months of this year, we brought in 250,000. It hasn't gone down at all. It is just as high as it's ever been. Now, look, there are arguments, as I've said, for and against high immigration.